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0: I would love to see Kyle Pitts just put those consistent, those games together consistently. And then I think you could include him. Trey McBride went from, you know, 2-3 touchdowns a year in 23 and 24 to 11 touchdowns last year. So
1: yeah, two, three touchdowns on like 500 catches. Like you would catch everything. You just didn't score touchdowns. He was a fantasy disaster when we came to that.
0: But I mean, I can't disagree that I think when talking blocking, George Kittle is still up there. Like how many more years do you think George Kittle plays?
1: Well, not much, because there's a problem with being a great blocking tight end means you don't last that long. It's just you can't, your body just doesn't hold up because they're
0: week in, week out.
1: Yeah, again, he's great because he can do it all, but you know, he's just not on the field enough now.
0: And Brock Bowers, I will agree with you as well, and with Clay, Brock Bowers kind of has it all in terms of being a tight end. So you think in 10 seconds, Pete, you think he and Fernando Mendoza is going to be a good fit for him?
1: Well, absolutely. Why not? I mean, Fernando is just going to keep throwing and throwing and throwing to him. They do have some receivers as well. Ashton Janti in the backfield. You're giving Fernando Mendoza everything you can want to work with.
0: All right. Love to hear it. Best NFL prospects in college football and this quarterback class in college football. Couple awesome topics that we're going to hit on over the next hour. More to come. 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
13: This week's Finley Cadillac Henderson Player Performance of the Week is coming from the World Cup. And it's not going to one player, but instead the winning country, Spain. Spain secured their second World Cup with a 1-0 victory over Argentina in the World Cup final. Now, we spent a lot of time leading into the final talking about Messi of Argentina and all his greatness at his age of 39 and how this match could be the passing of the torch onto Spain's young sensation, Lamine Yamal. Instead, the lone goal was scored by Ferran Torres, who as a 62nd-minute substitute scored the only goal in extra time close to the 106th minute. The other difference maker for Spain was their defense. They were stingy and suffocating all match long, which was par for the course since they only allowed one goal throughout the entire tournament, all 8 games. That's the fewest for a World Cup winner despite playing more games than any previous champion.
12: That was the Finley Cadillac Player Performance of the Week, brought to you by Finley Cadillac Henderson.

0: grab a beverage or two and settle in. This is the Morning Tailgate on Raider Nation Radio 920, the flagship for the silver and black. Vince Sapienza, Vinny Bonsignor, Clay Baker, coming alive from Las Vegas on a Friday, July 24th, 2026. The Raiders rooks and some vets in the building today. Coach is hard at work. The veterans back in the fold, officially reporting on Tuesday. The Raiders' first practice set for Wednesday. We will be there getting our eyes, our ears at Raiders HQ and bringing it to you right here on the flagship for the silver and black. Yesterday was some kind of day. I gotta be honest, because in the bubble that is Raider Nation Radio 920, the Morning Tailgate, us, there's clearly excitement on a day like yesterday, right? Where rookies report. It is the next step. And, you know, on Thursday it was the start, right? To training camp. Rookies were reporting. And sometimes I feel like, man, you know, that's just, maybe it's just us because practice hasn't started, things of that nature. I go to Allegiant Stadium to do that shoot that I had to scoot, mid-show for. And man, I was, the energy I had went through the roof being inside that building again. Cause it's been months now, right? And there is something, Vinny and Clay, about being inside Allegiant Stadium when it is quiet.
1: Yes.
0: When there is nothing.
1: Yeah.
0: Because all I could think about was, man, this place is going to be going bonkers here in a few weeks. And that got me, that set me off for the entire day. That put me on cruise control for the whole day. It is. And I'm still kind of buzzing after it. It's very interesting, you know, because when I cover hockey and the Golden Knights, you know, the schedule of the day, if there's a game at night, I'm always in the building in the morning when it's quiet for morning skate, right? And there's nobody in there. Team comes out there for about 20 minutes, does a little skate, and then they leave. And then it's just back to the quiet. And it's that quiet, that just calm before what you know is happening later that night. To an extent, that's what I felt yesterday. Being inside that building, and I know it's not later tonight or this weekend, but it feels like it's right there. And that feeling, I wanted to bottle that. Like, I didn't know how to bottle that. But that is, so basically I'm buzzing this morning, based still off of what transpired yesterday, and nothing happened.
2: No, let's go!
0: And then I go to the station, and everybody's talking about Fernando, and then this town, Fernando Mania is starting. Contract has begun, and everybody, the question is now begun, when will Fernando Mendoza start?
3: Yeah. You know what I love about an empty stadium?
0: Tell me.
3: Besides what you just described, the aroma of, because you can still smell the popcorn and the beer. Every stadium, like there's a stadium smell, there's an arena aroma, and it just, you can envision it, and you can breathe. You literally can breathe it in, and yes, you understand that very soon this thing is going to be packed, and it's going to be rocking and rolling. And there's all sorts of possibilities, as Mark Davis always talks about this time of year. Hey, we're undefeated, right? The Raiders are in first place. Everybody's in first place, and there's just so much hope. So we're lucky to do what we're able to do without question. I pinch myself every single day.
0: Mm-hmm.
3: And so being able to walk into Allegiant Stadium as you did yesterday, it just kind of reminds you, and it is a reminder of what's had. Heck, last night I was at a uniform unveiling for the Rams. A packed, sold-out YouTube arena, which is next door to SoFi Stadium. I'm looking at these fans thinking, man, as excited as we are, you guys,
0: mm-hmm.
3: the fans are just so pumped up. Now, the Rams have Super Bowl aspirations. Raider fans are excited about their future and what that future might look like right now with Fernando Mendoza and this really good young football team that John Spytek and Tom Brady and Brandon Yergin and Brian Starks and all those guys and women have put together for the Raiders and what the possibilities are. It's just, and that's times 32, right, across the NFL. It's just a great time.

0: year, and you got that little tease yesterday. We keep getting it, you know, pretty much on a daily basis when we see this guy sign or that guy report, you know, those, the cameras, capturing players walking into the building, for the first time as their seasons, get ready to get started. It's just a truly a special, special time.
1: Yeah. And I gave Clay a little, sneak peek of what was shot yesterday. Vinny, I'll send you a little bit, but again, it's one of those things you talk about pinching yourself. You know, you're standing at the 50-yard line inside the stadium,
0: right?
1: You know, doing, you know, putting together a little content, a little things here and there that's going to air out through the season. But it's here, Clay. I mean,
2: yeah,
1: I mean, it's tangible. And I think the Fernando Mendoza signing yesterday, while as we have talked about on this particular program, never worried, right? But now it feels tangible. Now it feels like the future is now.
2: Yeah, and he's such a unique individual that this time around to begin the season is different than others that I can recall, because this doesn't seem like a same old song and dance. This seems very unique in the fact that you have a number one quarterback coming in from the draft, and he is going to be your eventual face of the franchise if he's not now. But he's the focus of everyone's attention, and this seems also like a new regime that has come in that you feel like, yeah, this is one in which everyone's kind of going in the same direction. The guidance, the mission is all very, very similar. So when you're walking through the stadium now, I think people are going to be walking with a different lilt in their step and a little different energy that's going to be in the building because of one guy and because of the collection of people that are there right now.
0: Well, let's face it, even if we're being honest here, even toward the last couple of years of Derek Carr, let's face it, there's always that yearly story that was written, all right, are the Raiders going to draft a new quarterback? Are they going to bring in a new quarterback to upgrade over Derek Carr? Let's be honest about that. I know there's, you know, a huge amount of fans still that, you know, that have DC's back, which I completely get, but there was also just as many fans who were like, we got to get better at quarterback.
2: Mm-hmm.
0: So there was always that lingering over the franchise. Ever since I've been covering the team, Vince, I think you could back me up on that. We've basically been covering this team for the same amount of time, right?
1: Yeah, right.
0: There was always that, when's John Gruden going to get his quarterback
1: right
0: in? When are they going to upgrade over? Will they trade? All of that, right? And then obviously since Derek, left, it's been, you know, one stopgap after another. We'll be honest about that as well, from Jimmy Garoppolo, to everybody else. Fernando Mendoza is possible, potentially, solving that issue. And finally, Raider Nation can embrace a young quarterback who is their quarterback. Homegrown, drafted, first overall, Heisman Trophy winner, national champion, just led his team to 16 wins and no losses. You know how unprecedented and difficult that is to do right there? People aren't talking about that enough. 16-0 in some high leverage games, and he was the reason why they won a bunch of those games.
2: Mm-hmm.
0: And so the imagination that Raider fans can say, that's ours, he's ours, he's our quarterback, let's get this started as quickly as possible, and him signing that contract literally starts that, begins that journey now, and there's tremendous excitement for it. There's tremendous, okay, when does this happen? How does this happen? Is it best to start him right away? Do you have to wait a little bit? Everything's on the table, and I think the Raiders are open to everything. Any possibility, don't think for a second that they are not open to Fernando Mendoza going and winning this job in training camp, or showing them enough that, hey, he's ready to go. We're ready to go to start this thing right off the bat. There's a lot of historical precedent for that exact thing happening. You have to go way back to find the last time a first quarterback drafted didn't play in his rookie season. I think it might have been Carson Palmer was the last one that really went a year without playing. So there's history on his side for getting on the field. When that is the biggest question of all in training camp. Let's not kid ourselves. That is the question that is going to be asked, not just here in Las Vegas or out on the West Coast. It's the entire league. So I'm telling Raider fans right now, get used to that. The spotlight's going to be on the Raiders. It's going to be on Fernando Mendoza. It's going to be on that quarterback position for all the right reasons. Embrace it. Get excited about it. Love it. You know, run with it. Be part of it. Because that is something that everybody in the NFL, the people that I talked to, hey, when's Fernando going to start? What's going on with the Raiders with the Fernando and their quarterback? Is he going to start the season? Or are they going to play Kirk? It is a question that the entire league is asking about. And that's a great thing that that kind of a spotlight is on the Raiders right now.
1: And what also adds to the giddiness, I think, not only for, you know, well, for Raider Nation, right? Like, if you go back last year, we're not going to spend too much time going back to last year, but I'm just using it as a comparison. The biggest excitement around the team, I would argue, wasn't a player. It was Pete Carroll, right? Like, he was the excitement. They drafted Ashton Jeanty. They traded for Geno Smith. But the biggest excitement was, what is Pete Carroll going to do? What is he going to provide? There's a new coach in the fold for the Raiders, but he is so far down the list in terms of why fans are excited about this team and the future, and I think that's a good thing. And that's not a disrespect to Clint Kubiak whatsoever. In fact, I think he would prefer it that way, that he is kind of unseen in the shadows a little bit. But you have a Fernando Mendoza. You have a Tyler Linderbaum on the offensive side. You have a year two Ashton Jeanty, year three Brock Bowers. You have a bunch of brand new names that are in a prime of window of age for productivity on defense that you believe will prove dividends. We've talked about the draft for months now, and the excitement from that 10-man draft class of how many impact players are expected, not just hoped for, expected to make an impact. So I think for all those reasons adds to the giddiness of this particular training camp. Again, every season takes on its own why you're excited. But, you know, Fernando and everything I just mentioned, like, levels this up to why when people say, well, you know, you guys keep saying it feels different. You said that last year. You said that 2 years ago. We did say that last year because it did feel different. Felt different than the year before. This one feels elevated for all the number of reasons, but it's not just because of one guy. Like, and I'm not going to speak for everybody, but for the overwhelming majority, the excitement was because of Pete Carroll, right?
0: And I will
1: go ahead.
0: I'll say this though. And I agree with everything that you just said, Vince, so I'm not pushing back on that. But, and I gotta put that in capital letters, if the Raiders just found their Kyle Shanahan or Sean McVay, or to a little bit lesser extent, Ben Johnson, like that kind of Mike McDonald up in Seattle, and have now a tandem with Fernando Mendoza, that is the most important thing that will have come from this offseason. I'm telling you.
1: Mm-hmm.
0: Everything else, you build around everything. If you got that, if you nailed the quarterback and your young coach, and he's a young coach, Clint Kubiak, the focus needs to really truly be on that tandem and what Clint can mean in terms of longevity. Because even with Pete Carroll, yes, that you're absolutely right. He was the highlight of the offseason. All right. And then you think about it, because we would talk about this on the air. Okay, great. But what about two, 3 years down when he's 77 years old? Like there was always a but with Pete, as cool as it was. There was like, okay, but, you know, this feels like, you know, the substitute teacher for a little while, you know, until they find the permanent guy, because of the age factor. That's not in place with Clint Kubiak. And so the possibilities of that tandem, that pairing, being here for a good long time is something that Raider fans should really, be excited about, because it has the potential to be that Kyle Shanahan, Sean McVay, Mike McDonald, Ben Johnson type of a hire, and now you're the leader of your football team. So that's worth its price in gold as well.
2: Yeah, I like that, because we have seen a lot of great quarterbacks come into the league with lame duck coaches, guys that they might be on the way out, and we saw that recently with Caleb Williams and Eberflus in Chicago.
0: Drake May.
2: Yeah, so it's like this is not that situation. I think that also puts in a certain kind of excitement, because now the young quarterback will have a stable structure around him where both parties can grow together.
0: From day one. from day one, that's going to be in place. Now, Ben Johnson and Caleb were day two, basically, for a year later, but you kind of look at that and say, man, that's going to be around for a long time. So Liam Cohen, right? And Lawrence down in Jacksonville. So that pairing is extremely critical. And yes, the players obviously drive it, and great job by John Spytek and his group to really, I think, push this thing forward with their draft, with their free agency. It all made sense, right, Vince? It was the free agent players were, you're not talking about aging guys or anything like that. They're like literally right in their prime, second contract guys that are going to make a big difference here. So a lot to be excited about. And clearly, anytime you get a good young quarterback or a potentially great young quarterback, as they apparently have, and by all appearances they have in Fernando Mendoza, and now you pair him up with the coach that everyone feels like everybody could get behind, Clint Kubiak. There's no, yeah, but, and every coach that's been hired since John Gruden basically has had that year, yeah, but, right? Nobody, the embracing of Josh McDaniel, that was never even in place. There was not even a honeymoon period. It was kind of like a lot of people just hated the hire to begin with. And then Antonio Pierce was just kind of, all right, how's this going to work? What's he ever done? He was an inside linebacker coach, for crying out loud, for a couple of years or a year and a half before he became the head coach. And then Pete Carroll, for all the excitement, there was a yeah, but, because there was no longevity there. So very interesting, different way that the Raiders went about it. And the possibilities now are truly endless, because you can envision Fernando and Kirk Clint being together now for a good long time.
1: I think one of the interesting parts of the recent coaching hiring, and again, I said I wasn't going to go back, but here I am. But you look at Antonio Pierce and that situation, if you're trying to like put it in a nutshell, right? You look at that situation being like, yeah, that was the guy that motivated everybody. All right. Yeah. He's obviously going to be the guy. Then he becomes the guy and it's like, okay, so why is he the guy? Well, he doesn't time management. What is happening? A lot of questions there. Pete Carroll, I don't know if we ever really dug into it, but the question with Pete Carroll was the longevity. Yeah. And I don't think we took enough time to sit there at least at the beginning. And again, hindsight's 20/20, but what if this doesn't work quickly out of the gate with Pete Carroll? But what I'm saying is that's the what ifs.
2: Yeah.
1: With Clint Kubiak, you can forget the team for a second. His credentials, the only yeah, but with a Clint Kubiak is that he was not a head coach before.
0: Right. Exactly.
1: And if that's your yeah, but, well, that's 98% of the coaching candidates that will be now and forevermore. So when you talk about the credentials, his age, what he excels at, the program he's bringing,
0: right?
1: Yeah. So like all of that is the reasons why there is excitement, and that's not glazing or whatever, or pumping tires or blowing. That's literally when you're drawing up a coaching candidate that's never been a head coach. Okay, what do you want him to have? Well, I want him to have success. He just won a Super Bowl. Well, who did he learn from? Well, his dad was a Super Bowl coach.
0: Who's he ever developed?
1: Yeah. Well, which quarterback would you like to?
0: What can we point to that he does?
1: So those are the reasons, those are the reasons, and you match that with a number one overall pick for all the reasons you just pointed out in Fernando,
0: which is right up Clint's alley. On his side of the ball.
1: With the cloud of context above all of it, that was Spytek and Mark Davis at the start of the offseason saying, we're going to build this the right way.
0: Exactly.
1: And what that meant was, we're not going to try and make it happen tomorrow. We're going to build it the right way and build it up. So for all those reasons is what should be felt right now amongst Raider Nation, in my opinion. Now,
0: I'm with you, man.
1: Now, how do we move this conversation forward? Okay, because the question I got yesterday, and I think you even just said it, you were getting it yesterday as well, Vinny. Fernando Mendoza signs his rookie contract. The very next question, when's he starting? Okay, so we obviously don't have the crystal ball. We've had that conversation. What is the ideal fit? When is the transition? When does that happen? We're going to ask this question. With the Raiders, because we understand it's going to be a team effort, right? It's never just one person. But Who is going to be the one person that you believe is going to expedite the process to Fernando being the guy? Is it a coach? Is it a player? Is it Tom Brady? I'm not asking what position group is helping. I'm asking a player. It could be Max Crosby. Doesn't even play on the same side of the ball. Do you think it's Max Crosby is going to be the guy that helps Fernando? Is it Kirk Cousins? Is it Janoco? Is it Clint Kubiak? Is it Tyler Linderbaum? There are a number of names, and that's, again, we talk about reasons for excitement, Vinny and Clay. There are a number of names, and I use the word tools in quotes, at Fernando's disposal in terms of helping him get online. He
0: can you say the name Clint Kubiak? Just say the name. Clint Kubiak.
1: Clint Kubiak.
0: Ding, ding, ding, ding, ding, ding, ding,
1: so
0: ding, ding.
1: There was a soundbite during minicamp that, and we'll get it for you here in a bit, but Fernando's was asked about the pressures of what it takes to, and I'm paraphrasing, but he said, this coaching staff and the players have given me, it's on me. It's on me. And I think we all understand he is running his own race. But 702-365-9200, who are the names or the top three names, in your opinion, that are going to be as responsible, if not more than anybody, in terms of expediting, helping his ascent to that starting role? 702-365-9200.
0: Yeah, we could fill in this two and three, but it's Clint Kubiak, because guys, from my perspective, I'm here to talk about it, throughout the day, obviously. But you look at what Ben Johnson meant for Caleb, Williams. You look at what Liam Cohen meant for Trevor Lawrence. You look at what Sean McVay meant for Jared Goff. And then, you know, they bring in Matthew Stafford and gets him to, an even higher level. This is what Clint Kubiak was brought in to do. The Raiders knew that they were drafting Fernando Mendoza by the time they hired Clint Kubiak. I know they went through the process, and if that process had guided them to a different decision, so be it. But basically, they were going to draft Fernando Mendoza. They needed to find a coach that they can pair up with this young quarterback, look historically throughout the league and what has typically worked. When you're talking about a great young quarterback and what that great young quarterback typically needs to succeed, right? And obviously the infrastructure around him in terms of the players, and I'll get into a couple of those as you guys will. But it starts with the coach. It has to start with the coach and what that plan is and his plan of usage for the quarterback and how he is going to, figure out what the strengths are, what some of the weaknesses are, and coach around it and build game plans, that accommodate for all of those factors. So for me, it has to start with Clint Kubiak. He is the chief number one dude that's going to, affect Fernando Mendoza the most in the positive sense.
1: 702-365-9200. Alex Eshelman will be joining us in hour number two. Chris Thomas, hour number three. But throughout the morning, we want to hear from you. 702-365-9200. Who are the three names? Everybody's going to be helping Fernando. We understand that. But if you had three names that you believe will help Mendoza's ascent to the starter's role the most, who are those three? Coach, player, front office member, owner. We want to hear from you, Raider Nation. This is the Morning Tailgate, Raider Nation Radio 920. Your calls, your texts, coming up next, but first.
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0: right there, boom, right up the middle, and they were not going to catch him. He took that 85 yards to the house, right? That's what I want to hear. Hallelujah.
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0: watched a lot of film. I wasn't necessarily installing this offense. I was installing general NFL offense, getting more accustomed to under center play and general West Coast concepts, which does fit under this tree, which now paid off like in taking that risk, talking about fortune favors the bold, rolling the dice on that a little bit. But this scheme, it really allows a quarterback to be a point guard. I believe that my job, we have so many great playmakers, whether it's on the outside, tight end, running back, or offensive line. I just need to get the ball to the playmakers and do my part of the offense and be my 1/11th. And at that point, I believe this offense allows a quarterback to do that. With such great coaches, I look forward to immersing myself into it.
1: Jordan Fernando Mendoza talking about how he sees his role as QB1. Welcome back in, everybody. 702-365-9200. Who are the top three guys you believe will be helping Fernando the most in his ascent to the starting role? Now, like a bingo card, feels like Clint Kubiak is that free space, right, of the top three. Doesn't mean you have to pick Clint Kubiak, but it feels like he's going to be obviously the a massive, massive voice in the head that is Fernando Mendoza. But when I look at it, including Clint Kubiak, and I am, the other two that I'm looking at the most in terms of helping him to his ascent, it's Tyler Linderbaum and Ashton Jeanty. Those two players in particular. When I look at Tyler Linderbaum, as you know, this guy was paid a historic number for interior offensive linemen. The Raiders, you know, most agree the Raiders overpaid, but if you ask the Raiders, they say they needed to do what they had to do. So by that logic, it's not an overpay, right? You get the guy that you wanted, whatever it takes, you go get him. They got him. And he's not just, you know, this mauler, this highly intelligent, highly athletic guy in the middle of the offensive line. He's a stabilizer for a five-man unit that has been, let's face it, in shambles for years now. He not only stabilizes that, but he is also the mind, the AI assistant, if you will. He's ChatGPT for Fernando Mendoza at the line of scrimmage. He's the guy when Fernando's trying to point out things that, no, Tyler's correcting. Identifying linebackers, identifying blitzes, identifying coverages, identifying whatever it may be. He is one of those ultimate fixers. He's an eraser of sorts, not just for moving people off the line of scrimmage, but also breaking down the play. So when I'm looking at, okay, what's it going to take for Fernando Mendoza, his ascent to the starting role? What's going to help? What's going to expedite that process? I look no further than the guy that they paid the most money for this offseason in Tyler Linderbaum, and a guy that's going to help identify, literally move people out of the way, protect Fernando Mendoza, not only physically, but pre-snap as well. To me, Tyler Linderbaum is the AI assistant, the ChatGPT for Fernando Mendoza, in assisting him in getting the information he needs in order to execute said play. And then my third piece of that is Ashton Jeanty. Fernando doing his thing is one thing. Tyler Linderbaum stabilizing that offensive line is one thing. Ashton Jeanty needs to be the Ashton Jeanty, the sixth overall pick. If the Raiders can have a competent running game, Fernando Mendoza is going to flourish. That's it. A competent running game means a competent offensive line means Fernando Mendoza is going to flourish. Doesn't mean he's not going to have speed bumps, but it means he's going to have a chance to be the guy out of the gate everybody is hoping for. And a big piece of that is Tyler Linderbaum for all the reasons I just mentioned, as well as Ashton Jeanty continuing to pick up where he left off from the Chicago game last year, from the Houston game last year, being that X factor. We just came in to this segment, Vinny and Clay, with sound from Fernando talking about him being the 1/11th, being the point guard, getting the ball to his playmakers. Ashton Jeanty is going to be a massive, massive piece to that.
2: Yeah, and I'm just going to take my powers as a co-host of the show, and I'm going to blend Ashton into Brock and have them be a together guy. Because I'm with you on Tyler Linderbaum, but It's just, I have to blend Ashton and Brock Bowers, into one entity, so to speak, because the guy that you can hand it off to, and balance it out in the running game and throw it to Ashton as well. And then also a primary target, the guy that when everything else is falling apart or wherever, where's Brock? Where's 89? I mean, just throw it over to 89, right now. Those two players are going to be so critical, to his success this year. So it's hard for me to pick one between Ashton and Brock, so I'm going to combine them into one.
3: I think you guys bend the rules, Vinny.
2: Understand that. I think you guys understand the spirit of the exercise here, because I'm with you. I think that Tyler Linderbaum, in his own way, and it's not a subtle way by any stretch of the imagination, it's going to be a very practical way that he plays a role in Fernando, because there's nothing happens good from handing it off to throwing it without understanding what the defense is trying to do and getting that squared away before that ball even gets snapped. And sometimes, predicating what is going to happen, whether you throw it to Brock or hand it to Ashton, is going to be predicated on what those two guys are seeing right there and what Tyler Linderbaum is offering in terms of, the line call and what the defense is doing. So, so critically important with Tyler Linderbaum. So, Clint, Tyler Linderbaum and Ashton Bowers is where I'm going with.
1: I like that.
2: Woo! I got out of that one.
4: Hey, Ashton Bowers.
3: And that's pretty good. Hey, and that's got a good ring to it.
4: It sounds like a store at the mall.
3: Yeah.
2: Brock Genty. Brock Genty. You want to go with Brock Genty?
4: And we have a new men's line here from Brock Genty.
3: Ashton right. Bowers does sound like a spot at the mall.
4: Yeah.
2: Right?
4: Fine men's clothing.
3: Wait, did we just get another t-shirt? Yeah. Well done, Vinny. Well done. Yeah,
2: you got it. You got it.
3: Clay.
4: Ty's 2 for 20. Bowers could be this magical weapon for any quarterback. He's a young quarterback's best friend. He's somebody that's going to, provide a lot of good stuff for a young quarterback to move the chains, to get, explosive plays. And I agree with you. Genty is something that can also be that guy that provides so much great stability that, that as long as you have a run game that is successful along with Bowers, you're moving the chains. You have weapons that other teams wish they could have. And for a young quarterback, this goes a long way. And my third one is Andrew Janoco, the OC, the offensive coordinator. And, this is just a piece of audio from Derek Carr before Janoco was hired and Kubiak was hired. He spoke about how his experience with Janoco in New Orleans was extremely important because of the relationships he built and the great communication they provided.
5: But it says something when all the quarterbacks you've had continue to love you and talk to you and want to have a relationship.
6: So you better make sure he's on the list. You know what I'm saying?
5: And he helped me play great football.
6: Yeah. Yeah.
5: Like he, great. Like amazing. Like good. Taught, like the standard, all those things.
6: So would he be he'd be the OC then?
4: So that's from Carr's podcast, but Derek went on a lot longer on why Andrew Janoco was so good and helpful for him. And after all these years in the league, he feels like, this guy is an up and comer. So, Andrew Janoco needs Fernando Mendoza to do good as well, mm-hmm. because this is also going to be on his tag, on his resume. Were you able to, propel this young wunderkind into stardom, into a great, successful quarterback? So Janoco is kind of like a mouthpiece for what Kubiak wants on the offense. And while Clint continues to run and manage the team, Janoco's going to spend a lot more time with Fernando to making sure that he understands the principles of what Kubiak wants.
3: Yeah, it's a huge part, obviously. Clint Kubiak was very upfront and honest. He's like, came here. I'll be handling the offense, but he is still the head coach. So he has many other duties as we've discussed before and you pointed out, which is, I think it's a great pick. It's why, this list, it is not in real life limited to just three players. Everybody's going to have an equally large responsibility in helping the ascent of one Fernando Mendoza. But Janoco is a big part of that, especially, when you talk about preseason and when they go to the sidelines, Clint Kubiak is still doing his head coaching duties. Not to say he won't be going over there talking to Fernando, but Janoco is going to be one of the first guys he sees and sitting down with for long periods of time, going over what they're looking at on the iPad or talking through different things, along with a Kirk Cousins and an AOC in that manner. So Andrew Janoco is going to have a massive role. 702-365-9200. Let's get out to the phone, shall we? Papa Meech joining us here on a Friday in the morning tailgate. What do you got for us, Papa Meech?
4: Yeah, Papa, is this a silent movie?
3: Stunned.
4: All right, we'll get back with Papa.
2: You know, you guys mentioned Andrew Janocco, and I'm fired up about that as well. And I know I keep bringing this up, and maybe you know, people are tired of hearing about it, but I'm going to keep pounding the table on this. This so much reminds me of 17 Rams. They're off. You bring Sean McVay in, the hotshot offensive coordinator from the Washington Commanders. Go ask Kirk Cousins what Sean meant to him, right? In Washington. And then who does he bring in as his offensive coordinator? Guy by the name of Matt LaFleur, who's also on that Washington staff, right? Very much like what Clint Kubiak is doing. His office, you know, the quarterback coach that he had when he was the offensive coordinator in Seattle is a guy by the name of Andrew Janocco. They also work together in New Orleans. So that tandem right there of Clint and Andrew is very reminiscent to me of Sean and Matt LaFleur and how that all worked in that first year with the Rams. They won their division after winning four games the year before, and the offense was the best offense in the NFL after being one of the worst in the NFL the previous year. So there's so many similarities to me in how the Raiders went about constructing their roster this offseason, their draft this offseason, and then also their coaching staff this offseason. So yes, Andrew Janocco, and you could go right on down the line with the other offensive assistants that Clint Kubiak brought in and the roles that they're going to play, obviously, on the offensive line and everywhere else. Because don't think for a second Rick Dennison doesn't play a role in all this, protecting Fernando Mendoza, or if it's Kirk Cousins out there. So those coaching hires make a big difference, and coaching absolutely matters. Go look at the great teams in the NFL. They're all coached well, period, exclamation point. You don't win without that element in place. So I'm fired up about what Janocco is going to mean to Fernando as well.
3: 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We're going to get to your calls here on the other side, but first it is time for the Summer of Fun. This is the final day to enter for a chance. You go to SoCal.
4: Ooh.
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9: Gambler's Bonus hits again. 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
9: What's been your impressions of Fernando Mendoza thus far and the way he's been trying to pick up the offense?
10: As advertised, you know, he is not disappointed. He's working his tail off. It's very important to him. Asks a lot of great questions. When he gets on the field, he's no BS. He's all ball.
11: Raiders head coach Drew Kubiak talking about number 15, and that was early on in the offseason program. His early impressions of Fernando. 702-365-9200. Give us the top three names, coach, player, exec, owner, that you will believe will have the highest influence, the most responsible for the expedited ascent of one Fernando Mendoza to that starting role. 702-365-9200. We go out to the phones in Colorado Springs, and with all the respect in the world, it is Old Ass Raider. Oh, hey! Good to hear from you. Welcome to the tailgate. What do you got?
12: What's up, Vinny? Hey, man, I was looking at this, and it sounds like you, when you said, you know, because first of all, I think the offensive line is key, but you was like singular. Percent. And the 3%, I think, is going to help Fernando ascend. Is the only way he's going to ascend is if he throwing yards, getting touchdowns. You agree with that? That's the only thing that's going to get the attention of the American public. You know, scoring points, right? You agree with that?
11: Sure.
12: Can I get an amen?
11: That's definitely
12: okay.
11: A giant piece
12: amen.
11: Of the pie. I hear you.
12: Yeah. So what's going to happen is, you're going to have that play action pass is going to, that play action is going to be working with Jenkins. Because Jenkins, that offensive line is going to blow up. It's going to be making holes for Jenkins. So Jenkins is going to be a threat. And I agree with everybody. And I think he's going to be 1,300, 1,500 yards easy, and close to 2,000 yards combined. You know, and another talking about Gentry, you know, you seen that that video he did, right, when he was dunking?
11: Yeah.
12: Did you see the video when he was dunking? Did
11: yes.
12: you see how he was able to palm the ball and lean in 5'8", over 200 pounds with that kind of hops? He's a problem, okay? And then you're going to have – so they're going to be scared of Gentry. They're going to – I'm not – and then they're going to be trying to stop the run. That's going to open up. That's going to open up Bowers. And Bowers, well, hell, everybody knows he's a wide receiver. What is he? A football god? Or
13: football robot
12: god. Yeah, football robot guy. Yeah, the dude is bad. You know, catching stuff on his butt, one hand. Yeah, the catch rate is off the chain. Everybody know that Bowers is a problem, right? So that's going to make things a lot better for Bowers. Bowers is going to be making all these fantastic – catches and stuff like that. That's going to be the highlights. Everybody, Sports Center, and they're going to be talking about, man, the catches and the runs that Jenny did. But then that's going to happen is it's going to open up. It's going to open up that passing game a little bit more. We're going down the field, and we're going to be able to use I can't think of the guy's name, man. Come on, the dude's 5'8", 5'9", runs 4.2s. What's his name? Wide receiver.
11: Trey Tucker.
12: Come on, help me, y'all. Trey Tucker. Thank you. Trey Tucker is going to be catching. He's going to pop. I bet you he's going to have. They're going to be saying Trey Tucker. He leads the NFL with more catches over 25 yards. He's going to be a problem also. So I think that's going to be it right there. You got Gentry, Bowers, Trey Tucker is going to be a problem. Highlights, and they're going to be touchdown heaven. Here we come, y'all. The silver and black is back. Yay. Sunshine and blue skies. Here you go. Go Raiders. All right, bro. I'll listen to y'all later on. Love your show. Thanks for accepting my call. Hey, one more question. So I heard during the practice we had, they came to the, with the rookies, practice was Crosby.
11: Yeah.
12: What's his name? Oh my God! See, this is old. This oldness,
11: this
12: right?
11: Is what happens?
13: This is
11: by the way,
13: by the way, Trey Tucker is going to be looking at you cross-eyed for calling him 5'2". I'm just saying.
12: I heard three Raiders. You know, some. You know, you had Crosby and two other players. You know, they played last year, and JT. Golly, y'all. Anyway. They was all there, and I was just wondering, how that reflects on the rookies? Does it help the rookies? And Benny, you know, Vince, you was there yesterday, wasn't you?
14: Hey, old ass, that's great, man. Thank you for the call. Keep them coming. We love it that you call and bring us your thoughts.
11: We'll pick it up on the other side. Yeah. Hour number two. Keep the calls coming. We'll get to your phone calls. Looking at you, Papa Meech. We're coming to you next here on the Morning Tailgate, Raider Nation Radio 920.
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14: 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Vin Sapienza, Vinny Bonsignor, Clay Baker coming to you live from Las Vegas here on a Friday, July 24th, 2026, 702-365-9200 is the number, the question, the topic at hand. Who are the three coaches, players, execs, owners? Who are the three you believe will have the biggest influence in the ascent, the expedited process of one Fernando Mendoza getting to that starter role for the silver and black? We're taking your calls. We'll get into your texts. But before we get back to the phone lines, you know, during minicamp, I alluded to earlier in hour number one about how Fernando Mendoza feels like he has been given the opportunities. And he was asked the question during minicamp about the transition from college to the pros and the pressures of what is expected of him moving forward.
15: Well, I think there's always a transition, especially from the college level to the NFL level. And it's having those positive stressors and that growing period. And there's going to be some growing pains. And luckily, I feel confident that I'm able to see the field well and that my growing pains are coming from, hey, I got to time up my footwork a little better with the routes and intricacies here and there. And I'm really working hard with the coaching staff who's pushing me and have done a phenomenal job of relaying

0: communicating the information needed. And it's up to me to take full advantage of that. And I feel like I've been growing every day from the first day of OTAs, then today, mini camp. I feel like I'm leaps and bounds ahead of where I was.
1: So that is Juan Fernando Mendoza on June 9th during mini camp. And if he felt he grew leaps and bounds then, imagine his feelings now, just in terms of the playbook, in terms of knowing where he's going. Like the parking lot of the facility, inside the facility, things that become processes you don't even need to think about, right, Vinny? And that's what kind of these next few days are used for, with rookies reporting early. It's to help that process. It may not seem like a lot, but if you've ever started a new job and in recent months or years, you remember, man, just making sure I'm parking in the right parking spot. Yeah. Making sure I'm walking in the right door, saying hi to the right, you know, the certain people, remembering names, things of that nature, little things like that. You use this off-season program. Fernando is one of those guys that all that stuff is, antennas are up, right? He understands, you know, how he's perceived, who he's supposed to be. So using these days are going to be a big part of that. Getting back into kind of the groove of things when things get going. Going to be a massive few days here for the Raiders rookies, and including Fernando.
2: And let's remind everybody, he just went through this. This is why I'm kind of fired up. Like he went from Cal to Indiana, and it wasn't going from Cal to Indiana with a bunch of, hey, gosh, I hope you do really well, you know, and help this mediocre program, you know, win a few extra games. It was literally to go win the Super Bowl in college football. Like, those were the expectations. And he had to do that. He had to learn where to park. He had to learn new classrooms to go to. He had to, you know, meet a new coaching staff, a bunch of new teammates, all on the fly, all with the most the highest of high expectations. That is why he went to Indiana. That's why they brought him to Indiana. Got to get it to the next step, which was the national championship. Imagine making that transition at that age, moving all the way across country from Cal, one school to the other. The whole thing is something, learning a new offense, learning a new locker room, you know, becoming a leader, but kind of, you know, not just taking over the team with a billy stick and just beating everyone over the head with it, trying to blend in first, then become the leader. All of those things that he's experiencing right now, albeit at a higher level, I get it, I understand it, it's the NFL compared to college, is everything that he literally just experienced this time 12 months ago. This time 12 months ago, he was going through exactly what he's going through right now. You know, a few little minor different details, but basically the same exact thing, and he came through that with flying colors. There's no reason to think. And he also had a plan, right, and figured it out. And so has a lot of experience to draw on just a short time ago.
1: It's again, when people think about rookies transitioning, they think about on the field stuff. You know what I mean? And that's why, like, that bite is one of the first things when he signed his rookie deal, that I don't know why I went back to it, but everything you just said, Vinny, him not repeating this because it's a different level, but he's going through it again. So he almost understands, okay, what do I have to ask? what do I need to do here? And so that in and itself will be expedited. But now as we are entering training camp, you see the likes of a Max Crosby show up early with the rookies, right? That's got to be a feather in the cap for Fernando. And I know that's not the goal of it from a Max Crosby standpoint, but that's kind of the ripple effect of it. Like, how awesome is that for one Fernando? All the rookies, really, in general, but for a guy like Fernando, who's going to be asked to be the leader sooner rather than later because of his role, because of his position, what a coup that is for him, right? Yeah. And one other interesting tidbit that we didn't even get to in hour number one, the Raiders posted that video, right, of guys arriving to the building. I always find that interesting, by the way, because I like to see what guys are bringing in with them. Do you see Special K? He had a football in one hand, and he had a soccer ball. That's a Raiders kicker. Maybe. We'll see what the competition
2: should have had a big box of pink donuts, though, actually.
3: When you're rookies, you got to...
1: Yeah, that's a good point, Vinny. Yeah. I saw Brandon Cleveland, the Raiders' final draft pick. He had two different pairs of shoes walking in.
2: All right.
1: And I'm like, I feel like that should all be there in the facility. So That's interesting to me. Again, these are things that, but the one interesting thing that I found was
3: did
1: not,
3: Madden give him some golden shoes?
1: I don't know.
3: Yeah, did he get a 99 rating?
1: Is Max Crosby obviously coming in before there was any light anywhere? And the first person I thought of was like, because I know a lot of the guys with silver and black and the behind the scenes guys, I'm like, which one had the wake up call at 3 a.m. to be at the facility? Because it, somewhere between 4 and 5, Max was showing up.
3: Mm-hmm.
1: So they had to be at the ready outside with the camera, ready to roll to get that shot of Max coming in the facility. I can't wait to find out who that was. But Jaxon Powers-Johnson, also seen on that video.
3: Okay, good.
1: I like that.
3: Mm-hmm.
1: That's only good news for me. All the battle stuff, and we'll get more into that next week, but that was just one of the things that I took away, and I like that. 702-365-9200. Who is expediting the process for Fernando Mendoza to be the starter for the silver and black? We want to hear from you. Back out to the phones. Here we go again. Papa Meech with us here on the Morning Tailgate. Good morning. Do we have you, Papa?
4: I hope so.
1: There we go. Got him.
4: I was talking away to thin air, and I thought, what's going on here, guys? Good morning, quarterback Clay, and welcome back, Vince, and one of our best interviews ever on our Raider Legacy Lounge, Vinny Bonsignor. What a man. Hey, I have the trifecta. I have the 1,000% correct answer on your question. And so I don't know if I'm going to win a prize to Hawaii or something, but I do have the answer. And before I tell you my answer, I just wanted to tell you guys that I'm just so excited about this new season with the new regime and everything. And, you know, Vinny Fernando, when he was playing with Cal, weren't they one of the worst offensive lines in the whole league? He was wearing a Timex watch. He took a licking and kept on ticking with them.
2: Yeah, no, it's one of the more impressive things, when you watch his tape is the ability to take a hit, let's put it that way. He took a bunch of hits. Kind of reminded me a little bit of Jared Goff in that regard. He played in an equally bad offensive line. Toughness is an extremely important factor when it comes to playing quarterback. You're going to get beat up. That's just the facts in life. Some guys can take it, some guys can't. Fernando Mendoza showed me a lot in that Cal tape.
4: Yeah, he's got a steel jaw. Okay, you guys want my three?
3: Yes, we do. Eventually.
4: Okay, here we go.
3: Okay.
4: Two of the obvious ones. It's going to be Tyler. He's going to be a big factor. And the other obvious one is Coach Kubiak. But here's the third one that no one, I don't think, could have said. And let me preface this by saying this. Coach Kubiak is his own man. He has all the, things going on. He really knows what he's doing, and he doesn't need this person that often to help him make the decision. But I think this is one of the biggest decisions he'll make this year as a coach. So I think he's going to rely on Gary Kubiak. I think he's going to call Pops, and I think he's going to say, okay, Dad, this is all the things that I've done. This is all the things that I've seen. Give me your opinion. What do you think? I think it's time, or maybe he won't even give him the answer, but I think he's going to talk to Gary and say, what do you think, Pops? And I think, that's the third secret person.
3: Oh, good thought there. Nicely done, Papa Meech.
1: Out of the box, Papa Meech. Thanks so much for the phone call. Really appreciate it. That is out of the box, but it is an extension, I guess, that is available to one Clint Kubiak. So we'll count it. It is a fit. Judges?
3: Yeah.
1: Yep. All right.
5: Okay. Well, yeah.
1: we will count it. 702-365-9200 out to Fairfield, California. Oliver back with us this week. Good morning. Welcome back. What do you got?
6: Hey, happy Friday, boys.
1: Same
6: good morning. Great show. To answer your question, mine would be Coach Kubiak, Tom Brady, and the Raider Nation. Why I say that? Because like I called the other day when I escaped from work and told you guys I want him to marinate and wait for a year, is because when the Raider Nation, when we are 2-9 and the stadium is filled with Denver and Kansas City fans, and the way we are, you guys been in this business a long time. You know, I'm showing my age. I'm born in 1972. All Raider fans from the Bay Area, Los Angeles, Las Vegas, get excited during this period. We are all excited, new regimes. But again, we got to face reality. You know, I've been at my job for 26 years. You remember when you were in your job for your first year? It's such a gigantic step from 1 year to two. I don't want him to be Alex Smith. I'm in the Bay Area. You know, they threw that kid, you know, in his first year. You know, do you want him? I don't want Fernando Mendoza to be journeyman. We have two serviceable quarterbacks in Kirk Cousins and Aiden O'Connell. And also, all the vets, Mad Max, were wasting his prime. Why would we start a rookie quarterback and throw the white flag and just end the season? At least let our boys compete with these veteran quarterbacks and let him marinate. But to answer your question on the morning show, Coach Kubiak, Tom Brady, and the Raider Nation will excel his playing time this year.
1: Oliver, a quick question for you, just to play devil's advocate.
6: Yeah.
1: You're saying Fernando Mendoza starting is the Raiders waving the white flag.
6: You know, a little bit. I mean, our division is so tough. Like, put it this way. You know, I was a 19-year season ticket holder to Oakland. I still kind of bitter. I still can't get to the Las Vegas. My brother and my cousins go to games. They go to games in the beginning of the season because they don't want to go at the end of the season because the games become preseason. I just feel that if we start Fernando Mendoza, we know we're in a rebuild. We know it's Kubiak's going to clean house and you know, bring his people. It's going to take time, you know. But I just feel if I'm Max Crosby and I'm in my prime and I'm going to the facility at 6 in the morning, I just think it's tough to start the rookie quarterback in week one. You know, I guess waving the flag is a harsh word, but especially in the pros, you know, the NFL at its highest level. But look at our division, guys. You know, at least Kirk Cousins and Aiden O'Connell gives us a chance to fight and compete every Sunday. I just think Fernando Mendoza, you know, it's great, but it just doesn't give us – if you start him the whole year, what? It gives us, what, three wins again? You know, again, 7 wins and 10 losses, I'm predicting. Because of a tough division, we don't play Cleveland twice. We don't play Miami twice. You know, it's just, I mean, you know, any given Sunday, yes, but, you know, just my opinion, just marinate Fernando, and I saw him live against Miami and Cal. Cal wasn't a bad team. He was just an accurate, you know, their defense was their bread and butter when he was there, actually. You know, he when I watched that game live, I was like, oh, he's pretty accurate. He has a brain. But I was there to see Cam Ward. And, but, yeah, Mendoza, I think Matt Ryan, Jared Goff is his ceiling, and let him develop. And those quarterbacks brought their teams to the Super Bowl, but I just feel starting him off the bat is just I just feel that's just the wrong move.
1: All right, Oliver, we appreciate the phone call, appreciate the opinion. Thank you so much. Look, if and this is just my take on it, if development, the best development is hands-on. I learn my best when I'm actually doing, learning from my mistakes. Fernando Mendoza talked about it in minicamp. Look, I'm going to make mistakes. I have made mistakes. The key is not being a repeat offender. And by all accounts, with inside the building people that I've talked to, Vinny, you can speak on people you've talked to as well, he has not been a repeat offender. It may not be this exponential leaps and bounds because we just simply haven't seen it. It may happen at the start of training camp. We may be talking about this time next week. Holy crap. Fernando Mendoza is spinning it right now. At this time next week, we could be saying, hey, he's still got a hill to climb a little bit. We simply don't know. I just disagree with the fact that if you say you're going to start Fernando Mendoza, you're waving the white flag. You knew you were in a rebuild the moment you had the number one overall pick. Like, it's not all of a sudden the Raiders are in a rebuild. They've come to that understanding, and that's why we started this conversation at the beginning. The first message this offseason was the clear vision and what was in front of this franchise in terms of getting back to what this franchise has been built on, which was winning. It was going to be a slow build. They were going to do it the right way. They understood. They may not have ever said rebuild. You can use the term retool. Whatever you want to call it, you had the number one overall pick. You're building this thing from the ground up. You have your foundation in your franchise quarterback. I am of the ilk that Fernando should start sooner rather than later.
2: Yeah,
1: so marinating a whole season is not just an anomaly, or would not just be an anomaly for the Raiders. I mean, it would be a historical anomaly in terms of marinating for the whole season.
2: Right.
1: Again, I'm not just attacking Oliver, because I know there's many of Raider Nation that have this opinion and like that frame of mind. But playing devil's advocate, I would rather see the development happen, because what is two more wins this season in terms of wins and losses keeping you from moving forward?
2: Yeah, exactly. And Alex Smith did not start his rookie season. It was he ended up getting on the field. Week five was when he made his first start. It was just a really bad 49ers team in a bad situation. He ended up, I think, getting hurt a little bit that year. But you know, and you know, Alex Smith had a decent career. Alex Smith was on his journey to just go there with the comparison if Fernando plays as a rookie and completely ignore all the other. There's been plenty of success stories with young quarterbacks who got on the field early. We've talked about a whole bunch of them, like in recent history too, and even in the cases of like a Caleb Williams, or Drake May, who struggled playing extensively in their first years. The very next year, they won division championships, and Drake May was an MVP, the runner up for MVP his second year. He took his team, helped take his team, to a Super Bowl. Caleb Williams, they won, the Chicago Bears completely turned it around and won a division championship, and went to the playoffs. So this notion that, like you said, you're just waving the white flag. Yes, it might come with a little bit of initial pain, as it did in Chicago, as it did with the New England Patriots. But there's also the very strong possibility that it could be a Jaden Daniels type of a rookie season, you know, in Washington, or a C.J. Stroud rookie season with the Houston Texans. And at the very least, the experience can help put him in position and the Raiders in position to have real success and a real turnaround next year. So there's a lot of practical reasons, Vincent Clay, why getting him on the field is important. And I dare I say, above, like you just said, a couple of extra wins, even though that none of those extra wins are guaranteed with Kirk Cousins or Aiden O'Connell, by the way. It's not like you are knowingly and absolutely, without a shadow of a doubt, trading wins by starting Fernando Mendoza over either of those two quarterbacks. That's not the deal here. There's no guarantees that you're going to win any more games with Kirk Cousins as your quarterback or Aiden O'Connell as your quarterback compared to Fernando Mendoza. So just to assume that you're waving the white flag and saying and surrendering, you know, nine wins, I don't see it that way. I just don't.
1: Yeah, again, I know that there are some in Raider Nation, and again, that's fine if that is your prerogative, that are okay with Fernando kind of sitting, being on the bench with the iPad, the headset, and learning. Fernando, I think, himself has said he likes to learn on the job, right? I don't know if it's ever said it quote-unquote like that, but he has to do. And that's why I go back to that line where he goes, you know, I'm going to make mistakes. I'm okay with making mistakes. The soundbite we just ran when he talked about positive stressors, right? Basically what he's saying is going through what he knows is going to be a bumpy road. But to get through it and understand, okay, that's why it is what it is. Let me go fix that and not be a repeat offender. To me, that is the key, especially at the quarterback spot, because while he has plenty of experience in terms of quarterbacking with starts in college, as we've said time and time again, the NFL is a different animal. So the experience helps, and maybe processing it, getting through it, makes it easier, but you still have to get through it. You still have to see it at the NFL level. And the best way for him to see it, for me, is seeing it on Sundays. Training camp's going to tell us a lot if he's even ready for that step. Clint Kubiak, Andrew Janoco, Tom Brady, all of them are going to be deciding and critiquing, looking at if he is ready for that. 702-365-9200. Alex Eshelman, KTMV, is set to join us here coming up after the break. But first.
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8: Accident, Spencer Street at East Harmon Avenue. Also reporting a traffic problem, Rampart Boulevard at Charleston Boulevard. Excessive heat warning in effect today and tomorrow.
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7: Clay is off the rails over here, Vinny, just so you know. He is out of control.
8: What do we got going?
7: Vince
9: is inspiring me to do bad things tonight.
8: Uh-oh. It's Friday.
10: I know. Like crashing weddings. You ever crashed a wedding, Vinny?
8: Have I ever crashed? You have actually crashed.
10: You have?
8: Yes. Oh, yeah. Okay, not the wedding, it was the reception.
10: Okay, yeah, let's get into that later.
9: Right, the reception,
10: yeah. I want to have that discussion later.
8: It was at a hotel in New York. Long Island.
10: They were serving martinis all night.
8: There might have been some stewardesses. There might have been some stewardesses involved.
10: 702-365-9200. The question we're asking.
8: Flight attendants, I'm
10: sorry. Today. Everybody's going to be part of the development process for one Fernando Mendoza. But if you had to pick three names, right? Coach, player, exec, front office, owner, who are the three names you feel are going to help expedite the process, really put him on the fast track, in the fast lane, if you will, to becoming that starter for the Silver and Black? 702-365-9200. That is the number. We're going to get to more of your calls and your texts coming up, but joining us now, our special guest from KTMV, Alex Eshelman, storyteller extraordinaire. Gearing up for training camp next week. Alex, good morning. Welcome. How are we? We well?
11: Dang, it's always fun to hear the intros, too, when I hop on the show. The Wedding Crashers. You know, Vinny, you never know. My mom could have also been at that wedding.
10: Oh,
11: you
10: no.
11: You two are Long Islanders. So.
8: Oh, hey.
11: You never know. And she likes to have fun. So she also could have been, you never know. I'm just going to play hypothetical. We're going to say that. Okay. Wedding Crashers, the movie as well, is an all-time classic.
10: I mean, that's an all-timer. Oh, yeah. It's an all-timer.
8: True story, Alex's mom, and we called your mom that one day to find out if she remembered the little bar that it was a nice place right on the water in Long Island, yeah. OBI's. Yeah, and it was a great place in the 80s. Everybody on Long Island knew about OBI's. And did she or did she not know what we were talking about?
11: She 100% did. And you can't go. There's something about an East Coast summer. I'm telling you what, this weekend is going to make me want to just call it quits with the summer here. Because it is, I mean, I walked outside this morning to go to a workout, and it is, it's like you walk into an oven. It's that time of year where you're like, I'm done. Get me inside Allegiant Stadium where there's air conditioning.
10: All right,
8: because my daughter's in Miami right now. Like, I signed off on this months ago, you guys, and she's like, "Dad, are you okay with if me and my friend go to Miami?" I'm like, "I guess." You know, this is like months ago, and now she's there. And I'm like, "Why did I do that? Why did I sign off on that?" But she did call yesterday and said, "Dad, the heat here is crazy." I go, "You're from Las Vegas and you're complaining about the heat, but there is something different about the humidity and the Vegas heat."
11: Oh, the worst.
10: Well, you know who's not going to Miami?
8: Who's that?
10: Breaking news. LeBron James is not going to Miami.
8: Cleveland.
10: According to Shams, yeah, LeBron is signing with the Philadelphia 76ers.
8: There you go. Oh,
11: wow.
12: Boom.
10: Listen to this. On a 2-year, $8 million deal.
8: He took the minimum. I'll give him credit. To me, that's the best place to go to win. Like they're on the, that's a good place for him. Yeah, that's a really good place.
10: We're going to get to the Raider talk in a second. Alex, your immediate thoughts.
11: Don't get me started on LeBron James.
10: We've already started.
11: Don't get me started. Listen, LeBron's amazing. He's going down in the history books as greatest of all time, one of the greatest of all time. But I was actually having this conversation not too long ago with my sports department at Channel 13. And I was getting fired up about it because I'm actually curious. Our producer, Brandon Bosser, he's from Philly. So I'm very curious to hear his thoughts on this. But it just bothers me. Like, what is loyalty to a team? I loved when he won with when he went back to the Cavs and won the whole thing with them, but I don't know. He won.
12: This is good.
10: How about that? LeBron to Philly. All right.
8: That is insane.
12: That's mind-blowing.
10: And it's also insane seeing the $8 million figure for any NBA player, let alone LeBron James, considering the 12th man makes like $200 million.
8: Is it per year or over 2 years?
10: Let me look.
8: Because if it's
12: 2 year, $8 million for the player option. So it makes
10: processing.
12: Me feel.
10: Yeah. Yeah. $8 million deal with a player option.
8: Oh, yeah. Okay. $8 million for this year. So that might be.
10: Wow.
8: Yeah.
10: All right. So we'll park that because I don't want to upset Alex anymore. I want this to be a positive.
12: Let's keep Alex in it. She's already had a hard time.
10: Alex,
8: she's already hot because of the weather. Yeah. Now she's boiling over.
10: All right, so let's get to the topic at hand. Training camp is next week. As you said, let's get to Allegiant Stadium where it's AC climate controlled. That is in a few weeks. I can tell you the AC is working just fine, and Allegiant was there yesterday. Very, very nice. When you look at Fernando Mendoza, right, and at the writing is on the wall. He will be the starter for the Silver and Black at some point. When that is, TBD. But who are the players, coaches, execs, or even Tom Brady, who are the three that you feel are the most important to expediting that process for him becoming QB1?
11: I'm going to say, okay, let's think about this for a second. I mean, you brought up one in Tom Brady. However, Tom Brady, rode the bench for a while before he got his shot, and then boom, look what happened to him. So, I mean, we're behind Drew Bledsoe. So, I feel like Tom has to play a big role in getting him starting under center. However, when you look at Tom's career and kind of what he preaches in terms of humility and preparation and being ready for when that time is right and when it's given to you. I don't know if he's going to be pushing him to get out there right away. I feel like offensive coordinator Andrew Janoco is going to have a really big hand in his development and giving him the confidence and pushing him to get out there as quickly as possible. I would almost put him with Clint Kubiak as like a 1-2 punch. Obviously, they understand that everybody wants to see Fernando Mendoza and everybody wants, to get the ball rolling on our new franchise or the Raiders' new franchise quarterback taking the reins. So I think those three, I'd also like to throw in there, I don't know, John Spychek, but he's also preached, process and not getting him out there. So last but not, I'm throwing a bunch of names out there. Kirk Cousins. We're going to do another 1-2 okay. punch. Kirk Cousins and Aiden O'Connell.
10: You are cheating, Alex. This is supposed to be three names. You're like me now. You're just bending the rules. Unbelievable.
8: You can't invite somebody over to the party and then start dictating this.
11: It's a good question. There's a lot of ways you could go with this.
8: It will take a village. Let's put it that way. It will take a village.
11: I want to hear your guys. Am I far off from you?
10: I said Kubiak, Linderbaum, Genty. Those were my three.
11: Oh, Linderbaum, good one.
10: Yeah, those were my three.
8: I went Kubiak, Linderbaum, and a guy by the name of Ashton Bowers. So I combined Brock and
11: Ashton Bowers.
12: And yes, I went Janoco, exactly. Ashton Bowers as well.
8: There you go. There you go. All right. So I think we all agree, Alex, that it is going to take a village to raise Fernando Mendoza. And it's not just about starting or when that's going to happen. It's about getting the best version of developing the best version of Fernando Mendoza for the long haul. As we should be, we're kind of fixated on, okay, when does that actually get started? But I do believe the offensive line is going to play a big role in this. And so when you see that Jackson Powers Johnson, who I think we all can agree, the clock is ticking on Jackson Powers Johnson. It's time for that dude to show up and to be the player that the Raiders thought they were getting when they drafted him in the second round. How pleased, satisfied, or intrigued were you by the fact that Jackson Powers Johnson, when the rookie showed up yesterday, was among them?
11: You know what? And I mean, this is a compliment. That doesn't surprise me that he was there. He's always that guy to me. When you see him at practice, when you see him at games, when you see him out in the community, he's kind of like the one of the team presidents, if you will, in terms of he's always rallying the guys and he's always kind of uplifting the spirits and just, he's there. He makes his presence known. And I think that, yes, the fact that he was there with the rookies yesterday, one doesn't surprise me, but also just goes to show too, like the change in culture already that's kind of taking place in the building. I'm not saying that he wouldn't have done that in years past, but it just goes to show the hunger and the appetite that and kind of the pressure that the Raiders have on their shoulders to get this thing right this year. So it's good to see that JPJ sees that. And it was funny, I talked to Q earlier this week, and one of the things we were talking about was the offensive line, and he said, listen, Tyler Linderbaum set in stone, Colton Miller set in stone, everything else is kind of up for grabs. So it's going to be a full on competition come next week when all the vets are back. So it's good that he was out there kind of setting the tone for himself, with the rookies.
12: Max Crosby also with the rookies. I mean, it's been a tumultuous year, off season for him rather. How do you feel like his mindset is going into this continuing a leadership role?
11: And that is a great question. It's another topic of conversation that Q and I kind of hit on, but he made a good point and I agree with him. He's like, I really think he's kind of, yes, the off season, no doubt, was interesting to say the least for him. But at this point, I think it's all behind him. And if there's one thing we all know about Max Crosby that he cares about the most, it's winning and competing and winning the competition. So I would just, you know, that to me is not only what he's focused on, but what he's instilling in the rookies as well right now at training camp. I'm so curious. I'm excited to hear kind of how this whole experience has been for him leading up to next week. Because of course, obviously he's not joining the rookies year in and year out. This is kind of an unprecedented thing for him in recent years. So, it'll be interesting to hear what it was like working with them before everybody else.
10: It's Alex Eshelman joining us here on the Morning Tailgate, Raider Nation Radio 920. Alex, speaking of the rookies, looking at the defensive side of the ball, again, I know this is a big if, but if and assuming Jermon McCoy is healthy, which rookie DB has the bigger impact next season, McCoy or Trayden Stukes?
11: I'm trying to not let my bias show because I would love to say Stukes, and you guys know why, being that, you know, bear down, go U of A.
12: Triggering you.
11: And he's got his best friend who's also a Wildcat on the defense with him now, which I love even more. I would say, I'm going to say Stukes. I'm going to go with him, even though, yes, my bias is showing a little bit. But I do think that, you know, people are interested to see what he does in training camp, and they expect him to do big things. And he did big things at Arizona. I obviously, a different level. You can't compare the National Football League to the University of Arizona. However, I do think that I think that he's going to step into the role and step up in a big way. What are your guys' thoughts on that?
8: Well, I actually agree, but I'm gonna flip this on you just a little bit. We envision a world where Stukes and McCoy are out there almost an equal amount of snaps? I mean, if McCoy is healthy, which by all indications he is, and he can stay healthy, there's no reason that he shouldn't be out there as well. What do you think about that?
11: I agree. I think that, there's no reason as to why that either one of they wouldn't be trading off like that and creating as much competition as possible. So I think, and Jermon McCoy he was kind of a steal for us. You know, he was overlooked in the draft. And so I think that he's going to have that added chip on his shoulder as well that I think will play positively for him.
12: It's Alex Eshelman, Channel 13 Action Sports, KTNV. Thank you so much, Alex, for coming on. You can follow her on X at Alex Eshelman. It's fantastic stuff. Let's do it again next Friday. We thank you. We three of the hard questions. And now you can sit in bewilderment as now the rest of the world will turn its attention to Philadelphia and LeBron James. Thanks so much.
11: Oh, my God. And the background music. Thank you guys so much. Always fun being on the show.
8: No, thank you. Likewise.
10: Alex Eshelman. She really did not like LeBron James to Philly.
12: We hit a sore spot.
10: I think she said four times, don't get me started.
12: Don't get me started.
10: Cat's out of the bag. It already happened. I'm sorry. Appreciate it, Alex. 702-365-9200. Coming up next, we'll get back to your thoughts, your phone calls, your texts. Fernando, who's helping expedite the process to be QB1 next here on the Morning Tailgate?
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0: It's time for the Finley Cadillac Henderson Player Performance of the Week.
17: This week's Finley Cadillac Henderson Player Performance of the Week is coming from the World Cup. And it's not going to one player, but instead the winning country, Spain. Spain secured their second World Cup with a 1-0 victory over Argentina in the World Cup final. Now, we spent a lot of time leading into the final talking about Messi of Argentina and all his greatness at his age of 39 and how this match could be the passing of the torch onto Spain's young sensation, Lamine Yamal. But it was neither one of those guys that were difference makers. Instead, the lone goal was scored by Ferran Torres, who as a 62nd minute substitute, scored the only goal in extra time close to the 106th minute. Here is Torres following the match on that magical moment when the goal was scored and how he feels being a champion.
18: Ferran Torres, champion of the world. How does that sound?
19: Honestly, I can't believe it. I just try to enjoy, but I don't know what's happening.
18: Tell me about the moment that your beautiful left foot made the contact and the net bulged.
19: Honestly, I didn't think too much. I just saw the ball coming to me and I just shoot with the power of all the Spanish people.
17: The other difference maker for Spain was their defense. They were stingy and suffocating all match long, which was par for the course since they only allowed one goal throughout the entire tournament, all 8 games. That's the fewest for a World Cup winner, despite playing more games than any previous champion. Their defense was so stingy, they didn't allow a shot attempt to Argentina until the 117th minute when Messi was finally able to get a shot off that would be blocked. Speaking of Messi, the 39-year-old became the first man to start 3 World Cup finals and the oldest outfield player to start a final. Finished the tournament with 8 goals, 2 behind Francis Mbappe in the battle for the Golden Boot. Now, he has not confirmed his future plans, but he most likely finished his World Cup career with 21 goals, 1 behind Mbappe. But again, this recognition is not for Messi, it's for Spain, who took home the 2026 World Cup after defeating Argentina 1-0 in the 104th and last match of the biggest World Cup, a 48-team event that played out in the U.S., Canada, and Mexico. There were 308 total goals scored in the World Cup and entertained many walks of life, from soccer diehards, casuals, or even those that are watching for the first time. Congratulations to Spain on their first World Cup title since they defeated Netherlands in South Africa back in 2010. And congratulations to the sport of soccer. That was the Finley Cadillac Player Performance of the Week, brought to you by Finley Cadillac Henderson, the prestigious Cadillac dealer of the year. 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
24: But once you're selected, it doesn't matter. Now you're just a member of the team. Now you have to develop him. And I think most people, and there are probably a lot of fans, they think just because you get a player on the team, well, now he's going to be great. No, there's a lot of development that still needs to happen. Like I said, my first year, I got drafted 199. So by my second year, it didn't matter where I was drafted. Yeah. Now, I was going to go kick ass. So, like, to me, I don't get to be the first round.
1: Whoa. TB. The curse words.
10: Tom Brady on the Overlap Show on YouTube. Talking about one Fernando Mendoza. Dropping some beeps. Dropping some knowledge as well. And I would imagine, you know, we're gonna continue to identify Fernando Mendoza as the number one overall pick, because that's what he is. But inside the building, feel like that's already ended, right? All those guys that were drafted or undrafted at this particular point, they are in the building right now. And that's all that matters. They are part of the collection, Vinny.
8: Yeah, no, for sure. And, you know, look, with all due respect to Tom Brady, I think he is the GOAT. But his story is so different, you know, than Fernando Mendoza. He was, what did he say, pick 199, whatever it was.
10: Yep, 199.
8: Basically, he showed up in New England, which they were a good football team, if I remember correctly. They were coming off a... was it the Super Bowl? Did they come off the Super Bowl that year? Was that Belichick? Anyway, they were a good football team. He was picked 199. Basically, it was a go stand over there and watch this guy, Drew Bledsoe, who was a former top pick overall, a few years earlier. There was nothing, no consideration, not even a thought, not even in anybody's wildest dream, on any radar ever, anywhere in the NFL or whatever league you're talking about, was Tom Brady even thought about as somebody that could be anything his rookie year, let alone ever. So his journey was completely different than Fernando Mendoza. There is a spotlight on Fernando Mendoza. This has to work. You have to get it. So I understand where he's coming from, but his story and his journey worked for him. It was beautiful for him. But I believe that Fernando Mendoza is a far more ready, you know, guy at this stage than Tom Brady was coming out of college. He threw way more footballs in college. He had way more success in college. He played in much bigger games than Tom played. Tom played some big games at Michigan. I'll give him that. But these are two different stories. And what worked for Tom was fantastic. Obviously, that, you know, it goes without saying how much that worked. But it's a different deal with Fernando Mendoza, and there is a spotlight on him, and there is tremendous amount of expectations on his shoulders. He is the guy that the Raiders said, you're going to be the face of this franchise. We're investing the first pick overall in you, and we're going to make this work. We're all going to make it work together. And sitting for a year the way Tom did in New England, totally different circumstances, and I don't agree that should be anything that anybody's considering, short of Kirk Cousins starting the year and the magic, you know, overflowing, and they're winning a bunch of games. I could definitely see that. But short of that, Fernando Mendoza needs to get on the field, and he needs to get on the field quite a bit and a lot this year for the Raiders as a rookie.
10: The full context of the clip, I think, is less about the situation being apples to apples between Tom and Fernando. I think it's just more of the mindset Tom is trying to explain. Like, he was using his example that the number doesn't matter after the year. Obviously, organizationally,
8: for sure. Yeah,
10: the number will always matter.
8: Always.
10: But I think his messaging in terms of the context of what he's trying to convey to any of the players, not just Fernando, is that once you're in the building, you have to stop forgetting what number you are. You just have to go be the best version of you. And however the organization handles it is how it is. I think it was less about comparing the situations and more so about just changing the mindset.
8: Yeah, because you can't. Because if Tom Brady had never gotten on the field, nobody would have given a rat's you-know-what. He was
10: right.
8: A pick, you know,
10: right.
8: It would be
10: agreed.
8: A massive, massive, you know, failure on the other end. It's two different stories for sure.
10: Let's open up the phone lines. Chris Thomas, Super Bowl champion, set to join us. Hour number three. It's the Morning Tailgate, Raider Nation Radio 920.
2: 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It's about the recovery.
3: Accident 15 southbound. That's showing just north of Lake Mead Boulevard. Also an accident Jones Boulevard at Blue Diamond and Durango at Twain. Excessive heat warning in effect today and tomorrow.
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0: The preseason schedule for the Raiders is right around the corner as they'll open up their preseason on Thursday, August 13th as they host the Arizona Cardinals at Allegiant Stadium. 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
6: It's the trifecta for Bowers. 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
7: 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Vince Sapienza, Vinny Bonsignor, Clay Baker coming alive from Las Vegas on a Friday, July 24th, 2026, 702-365-9200 is the number. Who are the top three names, in your opinion, within the Raiders organization you feel is going to help expedite the process for one Fernando Mendoza starting for the silver and black? Chris Thomas, our Super Bowl champion, set to join us here in about 10 minutes' time. We'll continue to get your thoughts, open up the phone lines until then and thereafter. We'll get to some of your texts here in a second, but this LeBron James news, Vinny?
8: Yes, sir. Yes, sir.
7: I mean, who's beating this team? Does Philly got a bench? I mean, their starters look unreal. Maxey, Embiid, Jaylen Brown, Edgecombe. And the
8: King? I give LeBron a lot of credit because when you size it up in terms of the best place to go to win, It's Philadelphia. And maybe Cleveland, but I think even more so with the addition of Jaylen Brown and, you know, hopefully Embiid can stay healthy. So if he wants to give himself a really good chance to help take a team over the top, then the Sixers offer, you know, where the Warriors, I mean, I see the Warriors, but man, you're talking about 40, 38, 37. Like that's a aging situation. Philadelphia, you still have some guys that are in their prime or right there on the cusp of their prime. So I like the personnel. I like the situation and I like the fact that he wasn't just chasing the money. He looked at the situation and said, where can I go that I can make an impact and hopefully win? And that is Philadelphia.
7: Clay, are the Pistons beating this team?
9: Yeah, I still think there are a few players away from getting over the hump. It's still just Cade Cunningham and who

0: else? They still need shooters.
1: Miami?
0: Does that do anything for you?
1: Are the Celtics still the Celtics without Jaylen Brown?
2: No.
0: Will the Knicks be able to capture lightning in a bottle again with everybody there?
2: I don't think so. I don't think they're repeating. I think that was just one of those. It was out of the blue. Yeah. Nobody saw it coming.
0: It was magic. Yeah.
2: They were down 2-1 against the Atlanta Hawks.
1: This turned on the gas. This feels super teamish. This feels like Golden State with Durant.
2: I don't know. Okay. You know,
1: is that too far?
2: Yes. Wow. Yes, it is. Because the Warriors had already won a championship by then.
1: I guess that's true. Yeah, I guess that's fair.
0: What is it about Nick Nurse that makes the Sixers intriguing as well? Because I was thinking the Warriors might have a lean because of coaching, for LeBron making his decision. I mean, Nick Nurse won with the Toronto Raptors, mm-hmm. but where is this now? I mean, what are the redeeming factors that he wants to do this decision this way and on this team specifically? What is it?
2: LeBron, win. I mean, this is clearly a win move. It's not a money move whatsoever. We saw the money. It's insignificant obviously in his world. So I think he looked at the personnel and the coaching. Nick Nurse is a very highly respected coach and just felt like that's a place that and they haven't won since when did the last one did they win on the it's the 80s. It's really the 80s. They've been there a couple of times.
0: The Dr. J Moses team.
2: Moses Malone, Andrew Toney, very good team.
0: Yeah, 1983, that was a good year.
2: Yeah, Maurice Cheeks. I was there. I was in their locker room, believe it or not, when they won. Okay, think about that. You know who else was in that locker room? Richard Gere, of all things. For some reason, he was a Sixers fan. I remember that. Yeah, because that happened in Los Angeles.
1: So maybe we'll see him again pop up.
2: We're gonna see
1: a bunch of Sixers fans all of a sudden. We're gonna see a lot of Sixers fans this season.
0: Well, we know how LeBron thinks about the future as well. Maybe there's something with Josh Harris, the owner. Like maybe they feel like there's like-minded feelings there, and maybe he's found an ally
1: or
0: in that kind of billionaire lifestyle. I don't know.
1: He was really upset that Miami leaked the introductory press conference. He's like, no, out of principle, I'm not going there now.
0: I would hold that
1: against Philly, still want me? Well, you don't got much money. That's okay.
2: Can you imagine being the intern from Florida Atlantic University who hit the wrong button?
3: Right.
2: Oh my goodness.
0: I did what you told me to do.
2: Miami-Dade Junior College, there goes your future, buddy.
0: Yeah, it's pass or fail, and you are failing.
1: Why is there no secondary? Are you sure you want to hit send?
2: Right?
0: Oh, yeah. There's a memo going on around there. All right.
2: He or she was just kind of leaning resting their arm on the keyboard and their elbow slightly hit send,
1: What a disaster. What a disaster.
0: You just cost us LeBron James.
1: You just cost us NBA championship. You did.
0: You have to meet with Pat. I'm an intern. I'm not even an employee here.
1: You will have to meet with Pat.
0: Pat wants to talk with you.
2: You do realize I'm Mickey Aronson's son, right? Oh, yeah. Oh, yeah, that's right.
1: Wow. So how about that? I imagine if you turn on a sports network at some point today, you're going to see this news. So LeBron James to Philly. But
0: yeah. Shocker.
1: We continue with the topic at hand with the Nation. One Fernando Mendoza, rookies in the building today. When asked the question, who are the top three names you feel are help expediting the process to him becoming QB1 for the silver and black? Jonathan up on the text line says 1A, Clint Kubiak, 1B, Andrew Janoco, 1C, Rick Dennison.
0: Oh, okay.
1: Rick Dennison is an interesting name. I've been shouting at the rooftops of the impact. I think this offensive line is going to be wildly, drastically better. Different for the better. I should put it that way. Rico, I think, is going to have a massive, massive, which is why it was tough for me not to name old Rico as part of my three, but Tyler Linderbaum to me is such a force in so many different ways, just from the mental capacity of it. Again, identifying different things that if and when Fernando Mendoza is sprinkled in with the first team offense, Tyler Linderbaum is going to be that, like I said, ChatGPT. How do we do this? type situation in real time, helping diagnose different things, both on the field, on the sidelines, in the classroom.
2: I think the bigger question, Vince, is when you talk to him for the first time, or maybe it's the second time, are you going to call him Rico?
1: Absolutely not.
2: Yeah, exactly.
1: I'm not. In this platform, in this,
2: yes,
1: I'm good
2: course.
1: Calling guys by their nicknames, but unless I develop a relationship to
2: exactly.
1: where they are good, yeah, absolutely not. He is.
2: Right, because, I've heard a few, you know, so I'll just leave it at that, but.
1: I mean, in hockey locker rooms, it's tough, man, because everybody's got a nickname. And
2: right.
1: Like, even if it's not a nickname, like William Carlson is Carly,
2: mm-hmm.
1: Carl,
2: but you gotta know
1: Wild
2: like
1: Bill.
2: That.
1: Like, yeah, you don't call him any of that unless you have,
0: some rapport. And
1: yeah, some kind of thing.
0: You wouldn't start it off with like, hey coach, by the way, can I call you Rico?
1: Yeah,
0: like,
1: I could go three hours on that kind of stuff. That, like, that's locker room etiquette that I don't necessarily know fans want to hear about, but like, I hate it.
2: I'm not
1: drives
2: surprised.
1: Me nuts.
2: Sorry about that. I'm not surprised by your answer, but from all of us, thank you.
1: Yeah, but you would think like somebody like me, the way I, you know, on this, like
2: no.
1: I'm calling everybody by their
2: yes.
1: names. I'm like, hey, Nando, come on
2: yeah.
1: over here. Let me bend your ear a little bit.
2: Of course not.
1: I'm also not the one that says coach. I don't.
2: No,
1: he's not my coach.
2: Yeah.
1: What do you mean? He's
2: right.
1: I'm working with you right now. You may not feel that way, but this is a. I'm working with you at this point. You're not my coach.
2: The worst is when somebody calls the baseball manager coach. There was a
1: baseball managers
0: coaches.
1: Don't like that.
2: No.
1: But it's funny if you're a third
2: Tommy or,
1: if you're a third base coach, it's like, what are you? Where are you on the hierarchy?
0: In
1: like,
0: the food chain,
1: like to
0: right?
1: your players, because you're not a manager, you are coach to them. But the manager is not
0: right.
1: a coach.
2: It's
0: very funny. He's a manager.
2: Depends on what level you're talking about, though.
1: Yeah, that's true as well.
2: Because
1: yeah,
2: in the pros,
1: coach,
2: it's... Yes.
1: Yes, little league coach. That's different.
2: Right.
1: Yeah, why
2: right.
1: is that? How did that differ? That'd be a fun little history lesson.
0: And it's tough because in baseball, you have to wear a uniform if you're going to be the manager. So you look like you're part of the team, but he's like, no, I'm management material.
1: I manage things. You have a number.
2: Right.
0: Right. We're almost in the same locker room. You share the same stuff as
1: yeah,
0: I do.
1: Like,
0: you're wearing cleats.
1: Like,
0: let's go.
1: Like, I've never gone up to Brock Bowers and I say, hey, Brocktimus, what's happening?
2: Yeah.
1: You know
2: yeah.
1: what I mean?
0: Oh, my God.
1: Like, I don't think... I've never...
2: He'd be like, hey, what'd you just call me?
1: Yeah, I've never heard Vinny go up to him and be like, hey, natural, come... can
2: yeah,
1: I ask about
2: right.
1: Georgia?
2: Right,
1: you know, we don't talk like that. We do it here. Yeah. I have a personal pet peeve when I hear,
2: same
1: hey,
2: here, man.
1: Hey coach, what do you think? Okay.
2: That or just, or saying Rico. Like, I've never met the man, so I'm never ever gonna, I just
1: learned that was his nickname 2 months ago.
2: Yeah, exactly.
1: Now, I am one of those guys, see, that's the thing though, on this particular platform, I will take that and
2: of
1: run
2: course.
1: With it.
2: As you
1: because
2: should.
1: I love that. His name, they call him Rico? That's unbelievable.
2: It's all about platforms in life, right? It's all about where you are. It's all about your... Look, Vince, I can imagine, Clay, I'm sure you as well. Like, if I was in a class in high school with some of my buddies or just my friends, I'm a chatterbox. Like, I'm talking and talking and talking. But do you ever notice that? It's like, when you went from class to class back in the day, it was like usually six periods or so.
1: Yeah.
2: And how different you acted... Depending on what your surroundings were and who you were surrounded by. Like, there were classes that I probably never said a word the entire semester because I just right. didn't know anybody. I wasn't like that with any of the people in my class. Yet there were other classes where I couldn't shut up, like to the point where the teacher was telling me to shut up, you know? So, it's interesting how you adapt to your surroundings, in that regard.
1: Yeah. So, like, for example, the Golden Knights first head coach, Gerard Gallant, his nickname was Turk. Right. And there's a whole story behind that. I don't need to get into it. But he literally said, you guys, you can call me Turk.
2: Like, yeah. That's cool.
1: So
2: yeah.
1: That's fine. Like Antonio Pierce, I remember one of the first things he goes, just call me AP.
2: I still just did Antonio.
1: No, I know. But there was a difference. And so, like, that's fine. Like,
2: yeah.
1: You can call me Antonio. But he has legitimately said to either a person or the group, I remember he told me, just call me AP.
2: Yeah.
1: Because I would be doing coaches shows with him for Raiders. And just, I'm like, okay, yeah. Cool. That's fine.
2: Yeah.
1: But,
2: right.
1: Yeah. I'm not, you're not going to catch me. Hey, Rico. Rico, what do you think of,
2: You know why you wouldn't? One of the reasons you probably wouldn't too is that, like, he has that look of, drop down and give me 50. And I guarantee you, you would drop down and give him 50 right there, right? Doesn't he look like that
1: dude? Give him 51.
2: No, it would be you looking up at him, you know, sweat pouring down. He's like, you can't get through 26 push-ups right now.
1: What
2: like,
1: how many... I can get to 50? How dare you, Vinny?
2: Legitimate push-ups.
1: I could get to 50 legitimate push-ups. 100%.
2: I don't know the last time I did a push-up.
1: 100%.
2: I stopped doing push-ups
1: because I make my son drop down and do 15 every time. He is out of line, if you will. So
2: that's
1: I know he
2: do,
1: could
2: huh?
1: get to 50 because, yeah. And then he challenged me one time. He's like, I messed up or something. He goes, Dad, you got to do 15. I go, yeah,
2: wow.
1: That's fair. And so it became a little back and forth, a little camaraderie thing between me and the boy. But yeah, I could get to 50.
2: Hmm.
1: What could you get to right now?
2: Me?
1: Yeah.
2: Once I finished playing football and everything like that, like I'm great on my cardio and all that kind of stuff, weightlifting, that kind of stuff. But I stopped doing the calisthenics, man. I just stopped. I was like, no, I'm not doing this ever again, man. Ever again.
1: You know,
2: I'm not.
1: I do know of somebody that could get to 50 push-ups right now before I even finish this introduction. He's a Super Bowl champion.
2: He's probably just wrapped up 50 push-ups.
3: Chris Thomas.
1: The life coach, Fusion Odyssey's own.
3: Chris Thomas.
1: Dad's a professional baseball player.
3: Chris Thomas.
1: I bet he made Ryland do a few push-ups here and there.
3: Chris Thomas.
1: When he stepped out of line.
2: Literally one of the great athletes that ever came out of Ventura. Period. Exclamation point.
1: He's Chris Thomas.
2: Yes.
1: If you hadn't heard.
2: Chris
1: CT, where
2: some
1: you
2: athletes.
1: Been? Welcome back.
4: Thank you, my brother. I'm not, here I am coming back, and I got to hear that kind of attitude from VB right
1: yeah,
4: there.
1: Yeah, see? That's what's up.
5: Yeah.
1: How many push-ups? How many push-ups can you do right now without stopping?
2: Oh, he's gonna go one-handed or two. One arm.
4: The Zohan push-ups, like the Zohan, or real regular push-ups.
1: Regular push-ups.
4: Man, I haven't done push-ups in a long, long time, but I'm guessing maybe 40 without stopping.
1: That's Super Bowl champion right there. That's a Super Bowl champion.
0: SBCT.
1: CT.
4: That's right.
2: When did actual push-ups and jumping jacks stop
1: and
2: for a professional
1: burpees?
2: Athlete?
4: Well, they never started. That's the funny thing. Yeah, they never started for a pro athlete. You see us doing jumping jacks nowadays, like, yeah, something's wrong. You know what I mean?
2: Well, we're jumping jacks when you think about it. What did those accomplish?
1: Yeah.
2: What did jumping jacks?
4: Absolutely nothing. Yeah,
2: exactly.
4: That was our warm-up in football. All right, ready?
2: Yeah.
4: Go. One, two, three. One, two, three. You're like, okay, why are we doing this, man? Like,
1: Vinny, that is so funny you said that because at my son's flag football practice, they started with jumping jacks.
2: It
1: was the first time I ever had this thought. Because I've done countless. We've all done countless for any sport. I was sitting there as a parent being like, what is that doing right now? Like, how is that?
2: 1983 is calling your name right now.
1: That was unbelievable. So, anyway.
4: V, you were like Jerry Maguire with Cuba Gooding and Tom Cruise
2: right.
4: In that Camel Coke commercial. Like, you know what? I got to pull him. This isn't the right gig.
1: Yeah, what are we? I had thoughts of like, we're in 2026. I feel like we have a lot more things to get the blood pumping, you know, more functional use at this particular. But again, I stayed in my lane that day. CT, you'll appreciate this as a parent. I stayed in my lane and I waited till after and, you know, we'll figure things. But yeah, I did have those thoughts. All right. Welcome back in. Lot to get to. LeBron James signed in Philly. We can get to that at the end. But I want to talk Raiders. We got to get to Raiders. It is training camp. Rookies reported yesterday. Training camp begins with the first practice on Wednesday. Take me into the time machine, CT, of what these rookies and this report date looks like for these Raiders rookies. right? Because the first practice is next Wednesday. What does this look like for them? What are they going through today, tomorrow, leading up to when the vets report on Tuesday?
4: You know, it's interesting because it's there's no like cookie cutter response because everyone's different, right? The first, second, third rounders, like they know they have a roster spot, right? The fourth through seventh, even though they got drafted, and you know they're not sure that they do. And then of course the free agents, they know they don't, right? So it's a little bit different for everyone. I think on some level for everyone there are some nerves because I think the first, second, third rounders want to make sure that they're on their end justifying, warranting the pick selection, right? And then I think the other guys are, the nerves are going because they know that every rep they get is an audition, particularly the guys who are free agents, right? Like there is no, I'll just take this rep off for a guy who's a free agent rookie. There is no, let's just take this rep off for a guy who's a, you know, fifth, sixth, seventh rounder. So I think it's different for everyone, but there's definitely nerves because this is the start of potentially the next chapter of your life in the NFL or potentially the end of a chapter, you know, pursuing the NFL. So it's a lot of nerves with a lot of excitement to just kind of get going with everyone and demonstrating what it is that you are and why it is that you can contribute to the success of the team. So a lot of nerves for sure. I think anxiety, excitement, a bit of ambivalence as it relates to all of it.
2: Chris, I know you, like me, hate the word failure, so I'm gonna try to not use the word failure, but when you are that sixth or seventh round pick or an undrafted free agent, you have to deal with whether you want to say mistakes not coming up with the play, whatever the case might be, but in a rep that doesn't go well, how do you fight that, you know, that almost human nature to dwell on that so that it doesn't affect the next rep and the next rep after that, knowing, like you said, that everyone is on a different journey, and when you are that sixth or, you know, round pick or seventh round pick or undrafted free agent, you can't afford to have those types of reps.
4: Yeah, you know what I think it is, VB, is like anyone who's reached the NFL, even signing with an NFL team, has an intense level of competitiveness within them. And so although you recognize, like, I certainly can't be having reps like that, I think there is a lot of, you know, I'm going to fix this the next opportunity I get in those guys, you know, as opposed to, oh my gosh, like that was a bad rep. I don't want that rep to happen again. I think, again, that there's guys who are like, you know what, didn't have a great day today, but I'm going to focus on making tomorrow better. And I know I can. And so I just got to get locked in and just make sure that I, you know, have a better practice. And I think that that's in large part why they're there. I mean, I've said it again and again, and I'm by no means, you know, the best player in the world, but I definitely had that edge about me in terms of being competitive within myself. And if you are competitive within yourself, then more than what that rep reflects to the organization, it's more or less your own expectation of like, no, I don't accept that that's like the best I can do. I prepare to be better. I know I can be better. So there's no chance that I'm not going to make this next rep better. And so, yeah, there's a lot of that. And then there's, of course, the mental part of it where you got to get locked in because let's face it, right? When you get one, two, three reps of practice, I mean, just do the simple math. I mean, that's a humongous portion of your day, right? That you're getting evaluated on, and it's uneven, right? The guys that, you know, they drafted higher are going to get a lot more reps than you are. And then you never know when you're going to get your rep. And when you get it, you got to be locked in. You got to be ready. It'd be easy to be like, you know what? I mean, they're giving me one rep. This is just a joke. They expect me to do great in one rep. And the answer is, yeah, as unrealistic as it is, you know, they expect you to lock in, expect you to be phenomenal and not make a mistake in that one rep, despite the fact that you just watched a second rounder make three of them out of five. You know, it's uneven. So there's a huge mental aspect to it that I've always found fascinating, but I was able to actually do that part well.
0: What did you remember from the 1999 season as Mike Martz tried to install this offense? How quickly was it able to be grasped by everybody, including the wide receivers, of what was needed to be done? And what was that moment when you were like, okay, this is working, and the whole team was beginning to buy in?
4: So that was a little different for me because I started with the Commanders, you know, and the Redskins at the time. And so I wasn't there in training camp with the Rams. I was in training camp with the Redskins, ended up making a team, and then pulled my hamstring and then got cut.
0: Okay.
4: And so I went to the Rams four games into the season, I think. It was four games into the season. That's when I went to the Rams the week going into their fifth game of the season. And by that time, they were, you know, a pretty well-oiled machine operating that offense. I don't think it was that far removed from the stuff that they were doing already, but I think Mike Martz came in and added just a completely new twist to it. Different, you know, combinations, in the scheme that he was running that a lot of teams weren't doing. I think he just added a lot of creativity to it. He created something that I think was very fluid and streamlined that, you know, when you have guys like Isaac Bruce and guys like Marshall Faulk and Oz Akeem, and you drafted Torrey Holt, who was an amazing, you know, player, and Ricky Prohl, who's been a veteran. I mean, it's easy for those guys who are artists at their craft to, you know, assimilate to the things that you're teaching them. So, yeah, by the time I got there, it was like an absolute machine. It was so much fun to watch. Yeah, I had a front row seat. Trust me, I wish I was one of those guys playing a lot more, but I had a front row seat to all of it, and it was a well-oiled machine, to say the least.
5: CT, talk to me about the feelings, because, you know, the Raiders post that video of the rookies, you know, some of the high picks, some of the undrafted guys, even a couple veterans, right, walking in the facility for the first time this quote-unquote training camp season. One, describe to me what that feeling is like of literally just that moment. You know, the only way I can even come even close is just getting a new job and walking into the building for the first time. So talk to me about that, what that's like. And then the other part, at what point, you know, everybody says just be yourself, right? That you're here for a reason, you know, go do what you do. But I know it's different for everybody. When for you, were you able to be you and kind of be, I don't know if the word free is fully the word to use, but just being able to kind of, you know, throw caution to the wind and whatever happens, happens. But to get to that point.
4: Yeah, I would tell you, V, like, it, as you're talking about it, I'm really just taking myself back, and it's, you know, you can't hide from the fact that something really important is about to begin, because you're literally like moving into a dorm. You know what I mean? Or you're moving your stuff into like a new temporary life, right? And you're walking through the doors and you're checking in at the desk, and they're giving you your key, and you got all your stuff that you're going to need for the next month of your life. Like, you know, it's crazy, because yeah, like, it's very obvious that a chapter is about to begin in your life, and you know, there is no pause button. Like, everything you've done and everything you've worked for in the off season, maybe years prior to that, it comes down to this, and not just whether or not you're good enough, but whether or not they're going to give you an opportunity to demonstrate that you are, right? Like, we don't really talk about that, but you know, when you decide to sign with a team as a free agent, you know, it's you got to make the right decision, because not every team has the intention to truly give you an opportunity to compete. Right? Like, you could just be a body, and there's nothing more disappointing than that. And then, of course, you know, when you're a sixth, seventh round draft pick, you'd almost rather be a free agent sometimes, because you'd like to be able to go to the place where it seems obvious that there is an opportunity for you. But yeah, it's really intense, because you know it's about to begin, right? And again, you can't stop it. You can't say timeout. You can't say, hey, give me two more days of training. Like, it's here and it's happening. So, in that regard, it's very apparent that it's a new day. I would tell you that in regards to playing, you know, I think that I always went in playing free, but I tell you, it's again, I'm just so fascinated by thinking back to my own days. I've watched Hard Knocks and stuff like that, and I see these guys who are free agents and rookies and, coming in, and they have these very, you know, gregarious personalities and stuff. And I'm a really chill dude. I think I'm a fun guy. I crack jokes and I'm lighthearted and I got good energy. But it's weird, because when I was playing in the NFL, especially my first two or three camps, although I'm that guy, I felt like I couldn't be that guy. It was weird. I felt like, you know, they might look at you like, who are you to act like you've already made this team? You know, and thinking like you're nice and comfortable and displaying like this, hey, I'm here and I'm just going to be me attitude. It's weird, because I honestly felt like I couldn't do that, or else they might interpret it in a way that was negative. Like, this guy thinks he's already made it. So I never did it. And it's really fascinating. And I honestly think it kind of was one of those things, and maybe it's why I continued doing it when I was with the Niners and I played so well and I got preseason player of the game, and I'm just doing what, you know, they told me to do and getting interviewed. Well, that was the beginning of me starting to get cussed out by the head coach and changing my future there. I made that team, but he made sure I didn't make it the next year. And that's what I mean. Like, I was just attempting to be me and just going with the flow and doing what they told me to do. And that got me, you know, basically vehemently cussed at nonstop for an entire season. And so, yeah, moving forward, I was never a guy who even attempted to act like he belonged, because that guy made sure that I felt like I didn't, you know?
0: It's Chris Thomas here with us on Raider Nation Radio, the morning tailgate. Go on Instagram and follow Chris on Insta at Chris47Thomas. You can see his tap link there of how he makes a great impact on all sorts of athletes from student to pro. Chris47Thomas on Instagram and at Fusion Odyssey on X. Thank you, Chris, for your time. Excellent perspective. Let's do it again soon, my friend. Thank you for it.
4: All right, my brothers. Have a great weekend.
0: All right. Thank you. All right. The morning tailgate rolls on as we are asking you, which player or coach will have the greatest impact on Fernando Mendoza starting? 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
26: You know, Brady's got a very well-developed idea of what makes that position work, you know, and what makes a player at that position work. And you know, that's why I think, again, it's so important that Mendoza has some of the, you know, I'd say intangible qualities that Tom has.
1: That is one Albert Breer who was nestled in to the process of drafting Fernando Mendoza to the Raiders. Welcome back in, everybody. 702-365-9200. We'll open up the phone lines one final time. Get your final thoughts. The end of the week, ahead of the final sit down. The three names you believe, the three people, the three influences who will have the biggest impact, the biggest influence expediting the process for Fernando Mendoza becoming that starting quarterback, because it's going to happen. It's a matter of if, not when. No, it's a matter of when. Not if.
0: When
1: will it be? That would be a scary thought if it was a matter of if. It is not. Funky Raider says, good morning, my Funketeers. I would have the three as this. One, Kubiak. Two, Linderbaum. Three, Cousins. Been a member of Raider Nation since 72. This year feels different.
0: Yeah, Cousins is kind of like, it's almost a, I wouldn't say it's a responsibility, but there's a certain amount of leadership and certain qualities of what he's doing that he wants Fernando Mendoza to absorb and to replicate, especially in these early portions of camp. And, you know, and obviously, as you talked about with Chris Thomas, when was that moment when you could just go and be free? Yeah. So there has to be this lead up of preparation in order for that to happen.
1: Mm-hmm. Yeah. I mean, well, 2.5 hours into the show, and that's our first Kirk Cousins pick, you know, and, mm-hmm. And it's in that what makes that interesting is the fact that, you know, when Kirk Cousins was, you know, being courted, however you want to look at it, on the resume or on the job description for the Raiders for that veteran quarterback, one of the first bullet points on the job description, Clay, was you need to help the number one overall pick, Fernando Mendoza, get to where we need him to get, which is the franchise quarterback. And we've said that since the day Kirk Cousins was signed, and even before that, when it was just talks of Kirk Cousins being the number one being brought in. His number one job is going to be helping Fernando Mendoza get online and get up to speed. So, you know, I didn't have him on my top three list, and it was tough because of that. But it's almost silly to think that he is not going to be a massive piece to that. So I guess joke's on me. I guess I need to look at my list again. But I'm not, because I already wrote it down. I already said it.
0: But Cousins is integral into this success. I mean, there's no doubt about it that's one of the guys.
1: We've already heard Fernando talk about how the biggest things that Kirk's already talked to him about is the preparation. And what's funny is that is the thing that we look at Fernando glowingly about is his ability to prepare, his willingness and love of the process, of the grind, of the preparation, and the fact that he is learning that there's levels to preparation, especially at the National Football League. You love hearing that as well. 702-365-9200. Let's get out to the phones. Raider Dave in Denver weighing in on the subject at hand. Good morning, Raider Dave. What do you got for us?
2: Yeah, first, you know, I'm an engineer, and I'm working as hard as I can to create this giant fan to send our 85 degrees towards Vegas to help you guys out.
0: That'd be nice. Thanks, buddy.
2: Oh, my goodness. It is such a problem, though, because all it does is it sucks this stinky-ass air from someplace around Kansas City.
0: Hey, yeah, with the good comes the bad.
1: Yin and yang. I think that's how that goes.
2: Yeah. I think the major three that are going to help, get Mendoza on the field is guard, center, guard. And you can one of those names is already there, maybe two, maybe three. I don't know. But, man, I think that's really going to be the key to keeping people out of his face, whether it's either quarterback, to be honest with you. So let's really hope for a magnificent lineup against that week two preseason opponent all week long during the scrimmages with the Texans. Man, I think that's really where the bread's going to get buttered here. We'll figure out if we can keep the A-gap from people blowing it up. You know, I don't know what's going to happen with that, but let's hope that that would really get shored up, because if that happens, then the run game goes. If the run game goes, that takes the pressure off the quarterback. And if the run game goes and takes the pressure off the quarterback, guess what? They stick 8 and 9 in the box to try to stop it. Then after that, you can hit them over the top with any one of our 4-3 speed guys. You know, I think that would be great. I did have a question. I think I tried to post it yesterday and I missed what Vinny was talking about. But just quickly, could you guys tell me what the differences are when rookie camp with 31 guys, when they don't have people of all positions, and what it looks like, or how they kind of distribute the work a little bit?
1: Are you talking about
0: like rotations
1: early
0: and stuff?
1: Early in the offseason after the draft when rookie camp?
2: If it's rookie camp right now, they don't have everybody at every single position. They have 31 guys there.
1: Yeah, well, practice doesn't start till Wednesday. So you're talking about you're getting a lot of classroom work. You're getting a lot of the other stuff, not necessarily out of the way, but you're getting them acclimated, if you will, to the process, to everything that goes into it. There's different things that rookies and first year players have to go through, aside from just getting workouts in and rehab and processes like
0: and
1: that.
0: And I would think also introducing you to your position coaches and what they expect from you once you get into the building and where you go, all sorts of things like that, and how we expect you to practice, I think is a lot going in there.
1: Scheduling, so there's just a lot of things they don't know.
2: So it's not a lot of grass time. Mendoza's not out there throwing very much.
1: I would have to double check on how much they can actually do, if anybody, but it's not organized. It's not organized practices like we're going to see on Wednesday.
2: Okay.
1: Yeah.
2: All right. Well, that's good to know. That's good to know. None of us get the chance to see all that stuff. So the more you guys can paint the picture on 920 AM Raider Nation Radio, boy, the better it's clear to everybody.
1: Raider Dave, appreciate the phone call. Thanks so much. Back out on the text line, T-Biz says Cousins, Linderbaum, Miller.
0: Mm-hmm. No one's brought up the left tackle yet, and I was thinking that might be first hour kind of. Somebody's got to bring up the most important guy in the offensive line normally is the left tackle for a quarterback, and Colton Miller does pose a major influence here.
1: Raider 67 says, good morning, fellas. The number one player that'll help Mendoza ascend to his best self is so obvious. It's Kirk Cousins, the week one starter. Not only will he help Mendoza, as he says, but he'll help Ashton, Brock, Linderbaum, Janoco, Koobs as well. Cousins will help the Raiders get off the ground in 2026. Raider Keith, good morning, gentlemen. When I heard Ashton Bowers, I immediately heard Austin Powers saying, yeah, baby, in my head.
0: Okay, good. Yeah.
1: I'd like to know where everybody's at. That's good.
0: just we recreate a character like that with bad teeth, I think is just enormous fun. I'm still thinking about what Raider Dave, guard, center guard. That's important. Whoever they are, we know one of them.
1: Salsa Sal says, I'll take a 5-10 season with Mendoza playing 75% of the season anytime and him showing the improvement through the weeks. Oh, I think that was in relation to, the call from Oliver who wants Fernando to marinate the entirety of the season. All right. Damon Oakland, Mendoza. One is Mendoza. Oh, he's saying Mendoza will be the one to help Mendoza. That's a good answer. That is the next level. That's like 4D chess. Who are the three guys? Well, the one is Mendoza. Mendoza will have to recognize voice the things that aren't making sense. Two is Brady. He'll have to take those things and give Mendoza the why. And three, quarterback coach. He'll have to clean up and refine the technique in Fernando Mendoza. The beauty about Fernando Mendoza, by all accounts, and not just by all accounts, by the account, Clint Kubiak talked about how he's asking a lot of questions, how he has been very vocal in the quarterback meetings, in the offensive meetings, things of that nature, in terms of asking those questions, the why. So in terms of Tom Brady answering the why, I'm sure he'll be a part of that equation, but the fact that Fernando's already asking those questions inside the building, Clint Kubiak, Janoco, those are the guys that could help answer those why as well. But again, in my opinion, a lot of those answers are going to come firsthand during training camp as he goes through the bumps, the dips, the highs and lows of the good and the bad. 702-365-9200 coming up next is the final sit down, but not before Clay has a present for you.
0: And it's the Totally Tubular Festival. It takes place tomorrow night, Saturday, July 25th. Sahara Pool, beautiful venue, and this great 80s rock band New Wave Festival is coming into town. You don't want to miss it. A Flock of Seagulls, Thomas Dolby, Bow Wow Wow is there, Tommy Two-Tone, The Escape Club, Animotion, and more. You can get your tickets very simply to this wonderful 80s festival, Totally Tubular, by being caller number 9 at 702-365-9200.
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8: It is the final sit down here on the Morning Tailgate, Raider Nation Radio 920. Big thanks to our guests on today's Friday edition, Alex Eshelman, KTNV, Super Bowl champion Chris Thomas, regaling with his reminiscing.
9: He got lost in that. He was like, wow.
8: He did.
9: He was like, I haven't thought about that in years. Good question out of you.
8: Obviously.
9: Of course. Without a doubt.
8: No, because that is always the interesting part, because coaches always say, you know, you want everybody to come in and be themselves, and there's a reason you're here. You want you to play your game, do what you do, also be coachable, right? But it's easier said than done when you're dealing with human beings and nerves and anxiety and you know, the pressures of, you know, not just fulfilling a contract, but making a team. What did he say? The worst thing that could happen is you realize that you're just a camp body. You don't want to be just a body. You want to make a team. You're trying to create a livelihood. So that's why, you know, it's easier said than done. When are you able to make that kind of release, if you will, that freedom, letting go and just caution to the wind almost?
9: And this is also contingent on I'm totally healthy. And I'm not not impinged by any little tweak on my knee, my shoulder, anything like that. That also plays into it as well.
8: It's tough. It's tough stuff. So, grumpy ass Mexican on the top text line.
9: Hey, Gam.
8: Morning, guys. Just getting a chance to check you guys out. What's the word of the day? Have a good day.
9: Okay. See, that's like a hello. I must be going. I'm in, I'm out.
8: Hello, what's for dinner? Can I take it to go? I'll see you.
9: Yeah, that smells good. Put this in the box, right?
8: Grumpy!
9: Well, you never say hi anymore. Right? You don't want to sit down with a coffee and say hello?
8: Grumpy, set the alarm.
9: Yeah.
8: Are you like Vinny?
9: Participate in the question.
8: You snoozed?
9: Grumpy, I know you got a lot of stuff going on, but we love you, man, and we love your perspective. Sure.
8: And we love you, so we'll give you the word of the day. The word of the day for the summer of fun, the SoCal trip, is strong. Text in the word strong, 702-365-9200. And Raider Dave, you know, it's a good question. You know, Clay, sometimes obviously I get lost because this is what we do every day and every year, right? Rookies report. And for those that don't know, what are the rookies doing before the veterans report?
9: What does it entail?
8: You know, it's a fair question. So, it's medical exams, some conditioning type deals. They can do some early on-field installation. It's not necessarily practice, but you can go out, get your feet wet, if you will. There's meetings, different things. But again, the biggest part of it is they're using these days as a reacclimation period for the rookies, for the younger guys to get up to speed, what the schedule is going to look like during training camp and these pro days. Because again, for these kids that are coming from the college game, there's only X amount of hours that they can be part of the on-field stuff or in the weight room or in a meeting room on a NCAA. Here, it is 12 to 14 hours a day. So that is being thrust upon them, that they are going from meeting to meeting. They are going from place to place. This is what is required of them. So that is the biggest part of what these next few days are. Veterans report on Tuesday. Practice on Wednesday. We are back on a Monday, getting you set for the start of training camp. 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
6: Congratulations to Asia Wilson of the Las Vegas Aces. 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
7: 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Here's Chris Black and Adam Abdallah.
8: Black and Abdallah here on Westwood One Sports, the Westwood One Sports app, SiriusXM channel 375, and all of our great radio affiliates around the country. I'm Chris Black, along with Adam Abdallah, hanging out with you. If you want to join the show, you can call or text us at 310-840-4910. LeBron James signing with the Philadelphia 76ers. The announcement came about an hour ago. LeBron signing in Philly. ESPN reporting it's a two-year, $8 million deal to sign with the 76ers. Now, you're asking me the question, if LeBron and the Sixers win the championship this season, do I believe that LeBron James will just ride off into the sunset?
9: Yeah.
8: Correct? That's the question on the table?
9: Okay, so he's got four championships now. We just opened the debate.
8: No, we did not open it. Here on the show, we did not open this debate.
9: No.
8: We didn't vote on this. This isn't open.
9: Last I checked, it wasn't just Bleck and Bleck here.
8: No,
9: it's not Bleck and Company.
8: Right.
9: All right. All right. Listen, it's Bleck and Abdallah. All right.
8: Yeah, I understand.
9: It's not Bleck and Company.
8: I know it is. Yes, correct. Partnership. I agree.
9: Yeah. Westwood One Sports, the Westwood One app. 310-840-4910. Chris is the one. Raj, am I not mistaken? Chris is the one that went on the LeBron versus Jordan rant, right?
8: There's no rant. There's no rant.
9: Wait, hold on.
8: It wasn't a rant.
9: Third party. Raj?
8: It was factual information.
9: Raj, am I not mistaken? Chris is the one that went on the rant.
10: Two things can be right at the same time. Chris had opened the door, but rant may not be the proper word to define it.
9: Okay, fine.
10: Adam Abdallah fence riding. Do not put me in the middle here, children, okay?
9: Do not put daddy in the middle here and try to make a choice.
8: Help from parts unknown.
9: He went on a light tirade.
8: What, giving factual information is not a tirade.
9: He went slight scorched earth.
8: If you can't handle slight the fact that one guy has won more championships and the other hasn't, then I'm sorry.
9: This is like one of those things where, someone on the news, like Jon Stewart used to be like, Jon Stewart torches. Like, and they're like, he's actually just like doing his normal monologue or whatever.
8: Yeah, right.
9: And so like you opened the door for LeBron versus Jordan.
10: That is fair. That is a fair statement. Chris did open the door, and Adam, boy, did you walk through it.
9: And I just kicked it. I just kicked it the rest of the way. Okay.
10: I think Bleck cracked it, and you came in with some Tims and just stomped that thing down to walk on in.
9: All right. So 310-840-4910, LeBron versus Jordan.
8: Straight up.
9: Legacy.
8: Legacy.
9: The theme is legacy.
8: Legacy.
9: The word of the day is legacy, as if we were Pee Wee's Playhouse.
8: Sure. hey, can

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8: That's right, Black and Abdallah here on Westwood One Sports, the Westwood One Sports app. LeBron James signs with the 76ers. That's right, the Philadelphia 76ers, a two-year, $8 million deal. That's it. $8 million. It's a shocking amount of money for LeBron James to sign when he still can play at the highest level. So he is joining the 76ers. When we look at the overall conversation of the best teams in the NBA, the Sixers, the Knicks, the Spurs, the Thunder, to me, those are the four best teams in the league today. I'm guessing those are going to be the four teams that everyone picks to get to the championship and to the finals this upcoming season. And really, the question now turns to Philadelphia in the offseason, make the trade for Jaylen Brown. Can Joel Embiid stay healthy? And can LeBron James put the Sixers over the top to win a championship for Philadelphia? As that's the breaking news earlier today, LeBron is signing with Philadelphia.
9: Well, to me, this is all going to be about health, right? Like, can this team stay healthy? Can this team get to the playoffs with a healthy Joel Embiid? Because Jaylen Brown, we saw what he can do when Tatum was out for a majority of the year with the Boston Celtics. Maxey's a great player. LeBron, they've got to space out his minutes. He'll probably won't play in like back-to-backs like he did for the last couple years of his career. They'll parse out his minutes here and there like they've done, like he's done with the Lakers the last few years. He will manage himself, and the 76ers will manage him and get him to a place where he's ready for the playoffs as well. This, to me, is all about Joel Embiid. And if Embiid can be healthy for the playoffs, this team is and can be better than the New York Knicks, because we saw it in the playoffs last year for like the one and a half games that Embiid was healthy. They looked great. They looked like the best team in the NBA. And they are the one team that I think that can put up a fight against either the Spurs or the Thunder, the one team that would represent the West in the NBA Finals. The problem is you've got a guy in Embiid that has only played like a total of 90 games in the last 3 years. So adding LeBron to this team definitely puts them over the edge. Their odds went from 16-1 to 9-1 to win the finals. They are right there with the New York Knicks. It's going to come down to, like you said, it's them and the Knicks. LeBron picking this team to play for $4 million a year.
8: Stunning.
9: Is insane when we all kind of assumed, which is wrong of us, when you make an assumption, you make an ass out of Chris, that he was going to take the most amount of money and play for, you know, $30 million or something like that, $25 million, and go for that and try to play on a team and try to recruit his buddies, maybe try to get Kyrie Irving to sign somewhere, to get traded somewhere, try to get Anthony Davis to get traded somewhere. That didn't work out. And then just out of nowhere today, signing with Philly for $4 million, this instantly makes them right on par with the Knicks, or better than the Knicks when fully healthy, for sure.
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12: Gambler's Bonus hits again. On June 14th, Betty hit four fours, clearing her Gambler's Bonus four-of-a-kind bingo card for over $11,000. 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
13: 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And on Sunday, the game will start at 6:05. 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
1: 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On YouTube, thank you to Raj and Roy for producing today's show. Jim Rome is coming up in 11 minutes right here on Westwood One Sports. In case you've missed it earlier today, LeBron James is signing with the Philadelphia 76ers. It's a 2-year, $8 million deal. So he'll be playing for $4 million a year the next 2 years for the Sixers player option. I'm guessing the way LeBron has kind of handled this throughout his career, if he has a great season this upcoming season, since it's the player option, he'll opt out and he'll do this whole dance again. If they win a championship, maybe he comes back. They do the dance. He signs for more money. I don't know how that works.
2: He said in his...
1: I know what he said.
2: In his little post.
1: LeBron said a lot of things throughout his career.
2: But he said in his post.
1: I know. He posted earlier today. He wants to win a championship before the end. He also said in his post earlier today that he thought he was done playing altogether at the end of the season. Mm-hmm. This past season, and that he needed time to realize that he does want to chase one more championship. And so he points out that Philly is the spot that he has the best chance to win a championship. And so he's selecting the 76ers.
2: And he's not wrong. Look, this does give him the best chance to do that. This is the team besides Denver, which I don't know why. If this was the route you were going to go, why Denver wasn't in the mix. Like, I understand, look, but if you go to Denver, I guess you have to compete against two other teams. There are already two teams that are set that are much better than you in the Spurs and the Thunder.
1: Yeah.
2: If you go to Philly, you are already on par or better than the Knicks, assuming Embiid is healthy. So I guess it does make more sense that he does go to Philly because he's already competing and they already could be better, but you're relying so much on Joel Embiid being healthy. Like, there's so much relying on that, and he's proven the last three seasons he can't stay healthy. But it makes a little bit more sense than going to Denver, I guess. But still, like...
1: It makes more sense than Miami. It makes more sense than Cleveland. And it definitely makes more sense than Golden State. Because if he were to go to Golden State... Yes, he may get along with those guys more, better, but that team is not going to win a championship.
2: Yeah.
1: Like, I really enjoyed watching Steph Curry's career and seeing what they built out there, but they're just too old. Mm-hmm. It's past the moment, and they're not going to be able to get done. And adding LeBron wouldn't be able to clinch that. So LeBron James signing with Philadelphia, 2-year deal, $8 million. And the Sixers are now going to be one of the favorites in the chase to win an NBA title. Abdallah, I do want to ask you this. You mentioned to Raj, are you seeing The Odyssey tonight?
2: I am seeing The Odyssey tonight.
1: Look at you.
2: I'm seeing The Odyssey tonight. I could not get into IMAX. I could not get into 4DX.
1: Really?
2: I could not get into 70 millimeter. I'm just going just regular D.
1: But you're taking
2: just good old regular. I'm taking the ride on good old regular D.
1: Okay, all right.
2: Regular all right. Definition. Me and
1: well, I'll raise my hand.
2: Just the voyage.
1: I watched it last Thursday.
2: Yeah.
1: In regular def.
2: Okay.
1: I didn't do 70 millimeter. I didn't do the IMAX. I didn't want to wait for and I also didn't want to sit in the front row. Because,
2: no,
1: like, you look at some of these IMAX screens, you just go to your local theater and look at the next time you can find a normal seat.
2: Dude, it would have taken forever.
1: At a normal time.
2: And listen, I'm not trying to, like, listen, I have a child.
1: You do?
2: Yes, I do. And finding babysitters is tough. So, like, it was this weekend.
1: Yeah, you're going.
2: Or I was not going for the next few weeks. So, like, it was this weekend.
1: You know what's fair is the... I love how we're calling it the regular D.
2: Yeah.
1: if you find it in the regular D theater, you'll notice you'll have a lot of room.
2: Oh, dear, room to run.
1: There's no one in there.
2: I was like, where do you want to sit? And she was like, can we sit? It's a 3-hour movie. I'm probably going to have to go to the bathroom.
1: Just us. We're the only ones.
2: Can we sit close to the aisle? And I go, it's not. I go, you can get up 5 times if you want to. You're not going to interrupt anybody. Where do you want to sit?
1: Right. Like, it's actually enjoyable. It's great.
2: Exactly.
1: I have no problem. Like, and I understand. I'm not, for those who are like real film nerds, like, I get it. IMAX is better. 70 millimeters better. I respect
2: That's
1: it.
2: Fine.
1: I understand the film is
2: That's
1: shot
2: fine.
1: In IMAX, the whole thing. I get it. But sometimes I don't care.
2: No.
1: And I just want to watch it the way I'm going to watch it at home.
2: I got to see a movie this weekend. That's it.
1: Yeah. So,
2: that's all I got.
1: Enjoy.
2: Thank you.
1: As you've probably been able to tell here on the show, it's a life-changing experience.
2: It's your entire life now.
1: It's good. It's a nice movie.
2: There's before Odyssey and after Odyssey.
1: It's a good movie. That's it.
2: There's
1: I don't know.
2: There's B.O. and A.O.
1: Yes. Before and after Odyssey. All right. Enjoy seeing it. Don't think too long about LeBron James over the weekend.
2: I won't at all.
1: It's Black and Abdallah. Jim Rome's coming up next here on Westwood One Sports.
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6: 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This is the Raiders. This is a historic franchise. This is no ordinary job.
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8: What's up, silver and black? It's Fernando Mendoza. Just signed the contract. I'm so excited to be a part of the family. Can't wait to get to work. Really excited. Thank you guys again for this, all the support.
9: It's the day after the day the contract was finally signed. Finally, we say finally. It was in the bag all along. That was never going to change. And obviously, that was Fernando Mendoza. I am Vinny Bonsignore. I'm sitting in for JT the Brick from noon to 2 p.m. But this is all about Fernando Mendoza. I know there's a big basketball story going out. Going on over there in Philadelphia, but we'll talk about that a little bit later. But this is all about Fernando. It's all about the Raiders. It's all about the start. It's all about the fresh new beginnings, the possibilities, what this is all going to look like. This is a long haul proposition, but it's easy, very easy, to look at this over the next few weeks. What is it going to look like? What's Fernando going to look like when training camp officially opens next week and the veterans are there? What's it going to look like when we get to Houston for that joint practice against the Houston Texans? What is it going to look like at the end of training camp when John Spytek and Clint Kubiak and everybody that's involved in this decision decides which way to go, who to start at quarterback? Is it going to be Kirk Cousins? Is it going to be Fernando Mendoza? And what direction do they take? How do they approach it? And what's it going to take for Fernando to win the job out of training camp? What's it going to take for him to get on the field if that isn't the case? What's it going to take for him not to see the field in 2026, his rookie season? It's Vinny Bonsignore sitting in for JT the Brick on Raider Nation Radio AM 920. And we want your calls, 702-365-9200, your calls, your texts. We're going to ask the question, what's your ideal year one plan for Fernando Mendoza? We understand, we know this is a long-term proposition. Hopefully this is going to be what we're talking about in terms of the quarterback for the Raiders for the next 10 years plus. That is the goal. That's I mean, just look up right now. Patrick Mahomes is getting ready to start, closing in on year 10 with the Kansas City Chiefs. You could go to, you know, Joe Burrow. You could go to Josh Allen. You could go to Justin Herbert. You could go to any place where there is a permanent quarterback in place that team started with as a high draft pick. Coming out of college, and the plan was, and the plan is, and the plan seemingly will continue to be in those places that we just mentioned, a quarterback that's in place for a decade plus. That is what the Raiders want with Fernando Mendoza. It's got to start somewhere, though. And when does that start? When do you get Fernando Mendoza on the field? What does that ideally look like for you? There's a lot of precedent, a lot of history for quarterbacks that were taken first overall, or for that matter, second, third, fourth, top five pick, let's just put it that way, that got on the field pretty early. There isn't much history recently of a first pick overall quarterback not seeing the field for extensive action in his rookie season. I know I hear a lot of Raider fans say, sit him, let him marinate for a year. Why? What is the point of that? Why would you even consider that right now? Other than maybe Kirk Cousins getting on the field early and magic happening and the Raiders go on this magical run and they're in the playoff race throughout the season. Yes, I could definitely see Kirk Cousins playing a full season in that regard. But why don't you want – why? What would be your apprehension? What would be your justification? What would be your reasoning for not playing Fernando Mendoza a lot as a rookie? What's holding you back if you have any apprehensions about that? I don't believe in scared money. I do not believe it. I think you have to be confident. I could use other words that people that I truly respect have said about being a head coach

professional sports, being a general manager in professional sports, and what that sometimes requires. And I'll tell you this, the word that I'm looking for, the word that's been, referenced to me, is the opposite of being scared. It's the word that people use to describe confidence. Even in the eye of all fears, all apprehensions, all of that, sometimes you got to have some you-know-whats to be in certain positions and to just say, look, this is what we're going to do. We're going to accept whatever might happen, ramifications, glorification, whatever the case might be. But this is the right thing for the organization, to get this quarterback out on the field as early as possible and as soon as possible, because we've got big plans for him. We've got big plans for this organization, and we want to see that come to fruition as quickly as possible. And sometimes to do that, you have to expedite things, and that includes the learning curve that Fernando Mendoza is about ready to face. But we want your calls, your thoughts, 702-365-9200. Got a great show lined up for you today as we sit in for JT the Breck from 12 to 2 p.m. At 12:30, the bottom of this hour, my good friend Sam Gordon from the Las Vegas Review-Journal, he covers the Raiders, along with Adam Hill and Ed Graney and everybody else over there at the Review Journal. He'll join us at 12:30 to talk about this very subject, among other things. Remember, Sam, I don't know if you remember, I'll let you know. Sam Gordon was covering the Warriors, the Golden State Warriors, for the last couple of years up in the Bay Area before returning to Las Vegas to cover the Raiders and some other things. So he's got, obviously, an eye on the NBA. There was big news out of Philadelphia. I referenced that at the top of the show. LeBron James coming to the Philadelphia, or deciding to sign with the Philadelphia 76ers. A little bit of a surprise. Left a lot of money on the table. Took a lot less money to go to Philadelphia. And it sounds like he wants to close this whole thing out with a real possibility to play for some championships. Do you think he made the right decision going to Philadelphia? It's a talented basketball team, and he probably fits really well there. So what are your thoughts on that? Sam Gordon is going to shed some light on that. And then at 1:30, our good friend Willie Ramirez will be in studio to talk about the Raiders, to talk about the WNBA, to talk about the NBA, to talk about LeBron James, to talk about Fernando Mendoza, and anything else that we decide to dive into. But as we welcome in the rookies over at the facility in Henderson, they got into the building yesterday, and not a moment too soon. I think everybody's excited about that, including Fernando and Jamon McCoy and Traydon Stukes and Keon Crawford and everybody else that's part of this, what looks to be a really solid rookie class. But obviously the headliner is Fernando Mendoza, the first pick overall. He signed his contract, and I know I was at an event for with the Rams last night in Los Angeles. They unveiled their new, I guess they call them alternate uniforms. Pretty sweet, actually. If you're an old timer like me and remember some of the old uniforms, and they're harkening back to their past a little bit. But everybody was asking me, so okay, Fernando signed. What does that mean for Ty Simpson? Remember, there were two quarterbacks drafted in the first round: Fernando Mendoza at number one, Ty Simpson from Alabama at number 13, and Ty Simpson was kind of in the same boat, let's put it that way, with Fernando Mendoza in terms of his rookie contract. And as of last I checked, anyway, he still hasn't signed, but I would imagine that that's pretty imminent. They weren't like lockstep or anything like that, but I think some of the same components that delayed Fernando's signing are the same components that are delaying the Ty Simpson contract signing, i.e. How does the signing bonus get paid out? There's the way things work in the NFL now, wherever you get drafted, you're slotted. You don't get any more money. You don't get a penny more than what you're designated to get based on where you got drafted. So first pick is slotted at a certain amount. I think it was, $57 million for Fernando. And then the second pick gets a little bit less, and so on and so forth, all the way down to the last pick of the draft. But everything's slotted. But you don't make any more money or any less money in terms of the contract value upon signing it. However, some teams approach things a little bit differently than others when it comes to that signing bonus. Now, the signing bonus, $38 million, I think it was, for Fernando, somewhere around that. The signing bonus is fully guaranteed. That is for first round picks, your first four years are fully guaranteed. Second round picks, and therefore, and so on and so forth, your signing bonus is the only thing that's guaranteed. But in terms of, let's just say, the first pick overall, or the first round pick, that signing bonus is guaranteed, but teams handle it a little bit differently
on how it's paid out. Some teams are completely fine with saying, here's your signing bonus, sign the contract, and we are going to transfer that signing bonus to your bank account tomorrow or whenever it is designated. Fully paid upon signing, full amount hits your bank account starting tomorrow. It'll be transferred to your bank account tomorrow. Other teams, the Raiders being one of them and the Rams being another, like to what they call chop up the signing bonus over 2 to 3 payments. They get every single penny of it, and it doesn't change the amount whatsoever. It's just the payment schedule of it is a little bit different the way some teams do it compared to the teams that just you sign your contract, you get your full signing bonus ASAP. The other part that players are looking for, especially in the first round, are offset years. And the offsets reflect if, let's just say you're a first-round pick and you're a bust, right, and you get cut. I'll give you a perfect example. Alex Leatherwood, remember him? I know that's a name that not many people want to remember, but Alex Leatherwood got released. I want to say, was he in his second year or third year? Anyway, it was really early in his career. He was a bust of all busts. And so the first 4 years, just like any other first round pick, was guaranteed. So, he gets released and then eventually picked up. And so an offset, if you're the team, you can offset that guarantee so that it becomes a guarantee for the other team, rather than you have to pay the guaranteed, without an offset, you would have to pay that year's guaranteed salary. Plus that player then can collect money from the other team, you know, so it's called kind of like double dipping. So, there's a little bit of that going on. If you're a player, of course you don't want the offset. You guarantee me the entire contract. If I get cut, I get cut, and I'll still make that money, and then I'll make the money from the other team. That's a great way for them to make a little bit of extra money. So I'm not saying that was the case with Fernando or with Ty Simpson, but it probably plays into it. Played into it somewhat. And yes, Alex Leatherwood was waived after 1 year. I still can't. That I don't know if I ever told you guys this story, but on draft night, there's somebody out there that works with another NFL team that the way it works in the draft is teams are aware of who other teams pick probably about 3 minutes before everybody else finds out, right? Now there's like just call it a ticker let's just call it a ticker. So when a team executes their first pick, before anybody finds out about it, before the commissioner gets the name and all that, it goes across the league on some ticker where everybody could see it so they could prepare. All those other teams that are drafting directly behind that team can now, they have a little bit of a heads up to be able to prepare for their next pick, so on and so forth. And so I always had a deal with somebody that worked for another team, and I said, hey, look, when that name comes across for the Raiders, can you just text me and let me know, who it is, so that I can tweet it out. You know, it's that I'm a competitor. I like to get things out first, and that was how I was always able to beat everyone to the punch on who the Raiders were picking with their first round pick. And so this guy is way up with another team, right? Like, he's literally making decisions for his team. Put it that way. So that draft, what was it, 2021, right? 2021. That particular draft, in my position as the beat writer for the Raiders, what you do going into the draft, when you know that the team that you're covering drafts, what was that, the 17th pick, 18th pick, somewhere along that line, what you do is you write like about 5 or 6 different stories. The Raiders have selected, such and such from Ohio State, or so and so from, Purdue, or so and so from Notre Dame, or so and so from Alabama. We call them laydowns, so that, you have like this group of players. You don't know exactly who they're going to draft, because a lot of it's dependent on what happens before them. Do they trade? Who are they actually going to draft? All that. So you write about 6 stories to have your bases covered, so that immediately, as soon as the pick happens, you can look really smart by your editor hitting publish, and all of a sudden your story is out there and beating everybody else, right? So I had all these stories written for who the Raiders were going to pick with that pick, right? And I thought I was completely covered. I thought, nah, there's no way that I miss it. Like, one of these 7 guys is going to be the guy. I'm going to look like a genius. And so
just as while the Raiders are on the clock, I get the text from my guy. And usually it would be like, Josh Jacobs, running back from, from Alabama, good pick or whatever. I remember Brock Bowers, when they picked Brock Bowers, he was a little upset because there were a lot of people that loved Brock Bowers, and there were a lot of people, trust me, I talked to, about four or five people from other teams that was their guy. They didn't think that the Raiders were going to draft him that high because they had just drafted Michael Mayer. So, there were some cuss words after Brock Bowers because his team was one of the many teams that were drafted right behind the Raiders that wanted him. Anyway, Alex Leatherwood. So I knew who Alex Leatherwood was. I'm not going to sit here and say that I didn't know who Alex Leatherwood was, but there was no way on any planet in any universe that I thought the Raiders were actually going to take Alex Leatherwood with that high of a draft pick. He wasn't even projected to go in the first round, let alone in the teens. Anyway, I get the text from that person, and it literally said Alex effing Leatherwood, guard tackle, Alabama. I was like, what? Who? So then I had to scramble. But yeah, he was waived literally 1 year after getting drafted by the Raiders. So, anyway, offsets would have definitely helped the Raiders, in terms of that. But, that's why it was took a little bit longer for Fernando to get signed, but he's now in the fold. And the question that we have, and we're going to ask you guys, 702-365-9200, what's your ideal year one plan for Fernando? Do you want him to start day one and just accept the learning curve, the inevitable learning curve? It could look great. It could look great like it looked for, Jaden Daniels or CJ Stroud, two top three picks, in their particular drafts. It could look shaky like it did for Caleb Williams. It could look really shaky like it did for Peyton Manning. I just mentioned quarterbacks that have been to the playoffs now. Jaden Daniels went to the NFC Championship game his first year. Caleb Williams won a division his second year. Drake May, who played a lot his rookie year, went to the Super Bowl his second year. He and Caleb Williams kind of struggled. Their team struggled the year one, but they both survived, and they both were better for it in year two. Jaden Daniels, away they went, as soon as he got in there. And when he's been healthy, they've been a really good team. The Washington Commanders. CJ Stroud, they've gone to the playoffs two straight years. Maybe every year that he's been there now. Right off the bat, CJ Stroud and the Texans, were flying high. So it doesn't always have to be, oh my gosh, we're going to put Fernando Mendoza out there. Here comes three wins. It's going to be a massive struggle. No, there's total, clear, recent examples of young quarterbacks who have gone out there immediately and thrived. So that is definitely open for Fernando Mendoza, but there's also the possibility that it could be a Caleb Williams type rookie season, or a Drake May type rookie season, or a Peyton Manning type rookie season where he set a record for interceptions. It could be a Eli Manning situation where Kurt Warner started for the Giants for the first, what was it, 9 games, and even at 5-4, and they made the handoff to Eli Manning. They went 1-6 the rest of the way. It was terrible. Next year they went 11-5. It could be a Derek Carr situation. He wins the job out of training camp. The team's coming off a 4-win season. They actually go 3-13 in Derek Carr's first year, but they went 7-9 the next year, and then 12-5 the year after that. So it was a slow build up, but it was a build up nonetheless. And he survived the 3-13 season. He was a better quarterback for all of those experiences. There were some good, obviously 3-13. There's plenty of bad. But he survived. It didn't break him, and he was better for it, and it got them set up for more success the next year, and then a lot of success in year three. So I guess it's a long-winded way of saying, if it were me, if this were my decision, Fernando Mendoza would get on the field as early as possible. Look, I'm not a Raider fan, and while I acknowledge, appreciate, understand, totally get, am on board with trying to win as many games as possible. And if you're looking at it from where we're sitting today, if you were to say, who gives the Raiders a better chance to win, Kirk Cousins or Fernando Mendoza? I think it's an easier choice from some rather than me, because I'm looking at Kirk Cousins like, I don't know what Kirk Cousins the Raiders are getting. Are they getting,
2023 Kirk Cousins before the Achilles tendon, if that's the Kirk Cousins that you're getting, then yeah, from where we sit today, he would give the Raiders a better chance to win. Or is it Kirk Cousins that we've seen kind of the last couple of years post Achilles tendon injury? And that didn't exactly look all that great, right? And I'm not trying to throw Kirk under the bus. It was a serious injury that he's had to overcome. I personally liked what I saw in OTAs and minicamp. He was moving around a lot better than the last time I had seen him live, put it that way. But we don't know what Kirk Cousins, what version of Kirk Cousins we're getting. So I think it's easier for some, not me, but others, to say, hey, okay, the decision is Kirk Cousins and the Raiders can win 9 games this year and Fernando Mendoza and you're winning 3 games. It's not, I don't think that it necessarily lines up, like that. We could be looking at the end of training camp at a Fernando Mendoza that's just superior, to Kirk Cousins. So let's let that play out. But even a bigger picture than that, what do you think you're, like, if you just say, hey, like, look, let's start Kirk Cousins, what do you realistically think that's going to look like from a wins and loss standpoint? Are you, if you can't guarantee me 9 wins, 10 wins, which you can't, there's no argument that you can make to me today on whether you're texting or calling at 702-365-9200. There's nothing that you can argue to me that would guarantee me the 9 or 10 wins that you think that Kirk Cousins can give you. And that's nothing against Kirk Cousins. The Raiders still have a long way to go when it comes to their roster. This is year one under Clint Kubiak and the John Spytek tandem with Tom Brady obviously involved in there. There's still uncertainty. There's a young secondary. There's a defensive line that needs to produce another consistent pass rusher opposite Max Crosby. There's an offensive line that was literally the worst offensive line in the NFL last year. That's still a big uncertainty, even with Tyler Linderbaum, even with Colton Miller coming back, even with Rick Dennison now as the offensive line coach. It's still uncertain, and whatever improvement they make, how much improvement are they going to make? So it all kind of plays into it in terms of there's still a lot of uncertainty with the Raiders right now. They're still on a journey, and this is kind of, I wouldn't say the beginning of the journey, because when you add guys like Brock Bowers and when you add guys like Ashton Gentry and some of the younger players that they've put into this building, I think that they're a little bit further ahead than what it might appear based on the 3 wins last year. But the point is, you're still in the beginning stages of the major rebuild turnaround. So this notion that if you say no, if you start Fernando Mendoza over Kirk Cousins, you're turning your back on a guaranteed 9 wins. I don't see it that way. And if you're turning your back on, let's say, 8 wins compared to 6 wins, just throwing that out there, because again, I still believe that Fernando Mendoza can go out there and light the world on fire just like some of the other younger quarterbacks that have preceded him. I'm not ruling that out at all. But if you just were to tell me, all right, this is it, Vinny. Kirk's going to give you 8 wins. Fernando's going to give you 6 wins. Okay. All right. Two extra wins. No playoffs either way. I'm taking the 6 wins with Fernando. I'm taking the 6 wins. I'm taking the experience that he gained from that. And, you know, 6 wins is still 3 more wins than last year. Like, is that a trade-off that you would make? Would you rather Kirk Cousins start all year and win 8 games as opposed to Fernando starting all, you know, 17 games and getting the practical experience and the learning curve and the understanding of what NFL football really looks like? And maybe hopefully setting him up for, and the team, for better success in 2027, because he's more experienced going into 2027, got a chance to live it. Would you make that trade-off? So anyway, I don't know. There's all sorts of different scenarios that are out there, and I want your thoughts, 702-365-9200, on what you feel is the ideal year one for Fernando, whether that's in wins, whether that's in practical experience, whether that's standing over there on the sidelines and watching all year, which, quite frankly, I completely reject, but I'm open to your arguments to explain why. Let us know. 702-365-9200 is Vinny Bonsignore. I'm sitting in for JT the Brick on AM 920 Raider Nation Radio.

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12: What's up, Silver and Black? This is Fernando Mendoza. Just signed the contract. I'm so excited to be a part of the family. Can't wait to get to work. I'm really excited. Thank you guys again for this, all the support.
13: 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I'm Vinny Bonsignor on Raider Nation Radio, 9:20 a.m. on a Friday. We are here till 2 p.m. Then we'll hand it off to Q Myers for unnecessary roughness. Snake Man is out on the line. Snake Man, what you doing, brother? How you going? How's it going?
14: Hey, Vinny, can you hear me okay?
13: I got you, brother.
14: All right, hey, you know, your comments about Alex Leatherwood stoked something that I've been wanting to ask you for a couple of years, and I don't know if any other callers have ever asked you this, but in that 2023 draft, since you have ties to the Rams and worked, you know, with them and under them for a while, whatever, in that 23 draft, I think that was a Ziegler-McDaniels draft, is there any truth to the Raiders drafting the wrong Byron Young?
13: No, that was not true. You know, and I've talked to Dave Ziegler about that. He goes, I wish I would have drafted the other Byron Young because he obviously was better. He goes, it was a mistake on our part. It was a misevaluation on our part. But there was nothing to the story of he turned in the wrong card, you know, and I have talked to him. You know, he gets a little upset when that is what the report is. He goes, no, we just blew it. you know, and I'll be mad enough to admit that. But it certainly wasn't anything where we turned in the wrong card.
14: Well, did you hear anything on the Rams side, though, as far as what they thought, maybe, or not?
13: In terms of what?
14: Like, were they surprised that maybe that the Raiders did take that Byron Young at 70? Because, like, the other Byron Young, the Rams took him 7 picks later at 77. And I don't think anybody had Byron Young as a third-round pick in that draft, not many. But anyway, I digress. You know, I've said this ad nauseum about Mendoza and Cousins, but I'm in the belief that, you know, we have such a young offense and an offensive skill position group that they still need developing between Besh and Thornton, and also, you know, now with the kid from the Minnesota
13: Malik
14: coming
13: Benson.
14: Over. I'm sorry.
13: Jalen Naylor.
14: Sorry. Yeah. So all these guys need to be integrated into, again, a brand new offense, right? A new offensive scheme. So I have been in the belief that, you know, maybe it's best for Kirk Cousins to maybe, like, get some playing time just to develop that young offensive skill position group. That said, however, you know, maybe it's best also that they just grow and have this, like, just growth by osmosis with Fernando Mendoza taking the helm. I mean, he's still going to have to get used to these guys and their nuances and how they run routes and whatnot and other tendencies. So, you know, for me, I'm not going to be disappointed if Cousins starts the year, but again, there's 57 million reasons why Mendoza, you know, is going to take the reins here fairly quickly, I think. But I think the development of the young offensive skill position group, they might have a little bit of a jump start maybe with Kirk Cousins. Your thoughts on that?
13: Well, I mean, I hear you, but at the same time, you're going to have to begin that process all over again with Fernando and those guys. I'd rather them learn together. I'd rather them develop the chemistry that they're going to, you know, eventually need down the road. I want Fernando and Brock Bowers to get as many reps as possible in the real games, because that is the future of the Raiders. And so I think if you get to the end of training camp and it's clear that Kirk Cousins is the obvious choice, and by that I mean Fernando just needs a little bit more time to get himself ready to be able to go out there and acquit himself as a capable NFL quarterback. If that is the case, then you certainly go with Kirk Cousins. But if it's close, and I believe that the floor of Fernando Mendoza is going to give him a real opportunity to compete at a competitive level in the NFL far sooner than people might suspect, then I think you go with Fernando Mendoza and get that learning curve taken care of as quickly as possible and start really setting a strong foundation for future success for him.
14: Yeah, no doubt. It's going to be fun watching all these guys grow. I'm really excited. You know, one last thing. I'm not so much into the wins and losses. I've said this before, too. I want to be entertained. I want to have fun watching them on Sundays. The defense might take some lumps, too. We got a young defense. But as far as the offense, if we put trust in Kubiak and based on what he's done in the past, I want to be entertained and I want us to be in these games and not getting blown out. For me, that's one of the biggest things I'm looking forward to. Just entertain me and be competitive. Have a good one.
13: You too, Snake Man. How about win 7 games, 4 more than last year, finish with a top 10 pick, and get a guy by the name of Jeremiah Smith, the Ohio State wide receiver? I don't know. In a heavy quarterback draft class, you might be perfectly positioned wherever you are in the top 10 to draft the best player in this draft, potentially, in Jeremiah Smith. Hey, that's just me. We're going to go out to the Raider Nation radio guest line and welcome in a good friend of mine, a fellow NBA head, and we're going to definitely talk about some NBA. But first and foremost, Sam Gordon from the Las Vegas Review-Journal, my good friend, great reporter over there at the Review-Journal, primarily now covering the Raiders, but covers boxing like no other, is really a great young journalist. Sam, how are you doing today, brother?
15: My man, Vinny, happy Friday. I appreciate the kind words. Glad to be back on the show. How you doing?
13: I'm doing really good, and you can follow Sam on X at by Sam Gordon. All right, so we'll get to that story that's percolating out in Philly in just a little bit. But first and foremost, the team that we cover, that would be the Las Vegas Raiders, welcomed in Fernando Mendoza yesterday. He signed his contract. He's in the building. To whatever extent they're out on the field today, he's right there with them, and we'll be there when the veterans show up next week as well. So let's just start there, Sam. And, you know, I know there's this debate on When's the right time to put Fernando Mendoza out there? When would you put him out there? When would you start, you know, Kirk Cousins to start the season and then, you know, bring Fernando in at some point, you know, in, and here's my thing. Number one, there's a lot of recent history and mostly all of it leans toward if you're drafted first overall as a quarterback, you get on the field and a lot of, and see a lot of playing time, as a rookie. Why are we even thinking about putting this, off? I don't know what the reason would be, but I would love to get your thoughts on that. If you were calling the shots, what do you feel is an ideal scenario for Fernando this year? And what would be the reasons to play him to start off the season or to not play him to start off the season?
15: Yeah, great question, Vinny. I think let's start with the reasons to play Fernando Mendoza, hypothetically, to start off the season. The reason to do that would be confidence in the group around him, specifically the offensive line, a unit that struggled last season. We know that. We understand that. We also understand that the Raiders invested heavily in the center position with Tyler Linderbaum being the de facto, I guess, quarterback of that offensive line from that particular spot, and there's going to be competition at the guard spots. You have Colt Miller back on the left side. So there is an event that the O-line could coalesce throughout the course of camp, give Clint Kubiak and company confidence that they're going to be able to keep Fernando Mendoza upright to the best, at a respectable level. And then, you know, the variable would be that he is outplaying Kirk Cousins in training camp, that he looks – every bit the part of the number one overall pick, somebody that could come in and handle a real workload off rip from the start of the season, and that there is a clear enough gap between the rookie and the veteran to go with the rookie early on in week one. So if all those things come together, if that's the scenario that plays out, the offensive line is clicking, it's clearly improved, they feel comfortable about being able to block for Fernando Mendoza, and he's in camp slinging it, then if he's clearly the better quarterback and it's not close and there's a real gap, then I think you go with the rookie. Now with that status quo with where we're at right now, we don't know if that's going to be the case with the offensive line yet, and we know that Kirk Cousins has brought in a $20 million price point given his veteran experience to kind of get this thing kicked off and started off. And the reason that you'd slow roll it with Fernando Mendoza would be the offensive line is still coming together, and at this juncture right now, Kirk Cousins in year 15 just has a better handle on the operation. The gap that we discussed, you know, the first way is flipped the other way, where Cousins is more proficient running the offense, more polished running the offense, and if Mendoza is going through some growing pains. I think beyond that, right, like if it's working with Kirk Cousins and the offense is competitive and looks good and there's development and they're blocking it up for him and everything is, and the Raiders are competing in these games and he's giving them a legitimate chance to win, then you play him until that's no longer the case. If you get to week five, week six, week seven, week eight or whatever, and we get in the middle of the season and he's struggling, and there could be a number of reasons for that. He's 38 years old at this stage of a quarterback's career. Well, it's certainly possible that he continues his run and he played very well at the end of last season, earned that $20 million. We're at the stage of an athlete's shelf life where the drop off in performance could come at any time, right? Like if he's no longer leading the offense in a competitive manner, like then maybe it's time to go to the rookie. He's also, again, like tangentially connected to that. He's 38 and has had injuries before. He had the torn Achilles a few years ago. Like will he continue to hold up? So, it seems pretty clear at least what the plan is early on for the Raiders to roll with Kirk Cousins early on and then go to Fernando Mendoza. Cause when you go that route, when Mendoza's the guy, it's going to be kind of hard to go back from that, right? You don't want to be doing this thing where he's in and out of the lineup that other young quarterbacks have gone through in the past. So if he's ready to go right away, if there's a sizable gap and the offensive line is ready to keep him upright, like, and he comes out and wins the quote-unquote competition, then there you go. That kind of solves itself. But if there's any questions about the offensive line or about where Mendoza is in his development and his trajectory. They're making this investment not just for this season, right, but for 15 years. You hope Fernando Mendoza, the Raiders certainly hope that he's great enough that he plays his whole career with the franchise and retires with them after, you know, a Super Bowl or two. So you don't want to compromise the long-term goal for what he can do in the short term, but if he's ready to go and the offense has made improvements around him where he's not going to take punishment like some of these other rookie quarterbacks do, then I can see the case for him playing a little earlier on as opposed to what seems to be the plan at this point of the summer.
13: Talking to Sam Gordon from the Las Vegas Review-Journal. Sam, you just came off covering the NBA for multiple years. Between the NBA, between young quarterbacks coming into the league and thriving very early, whether it's in year one or year two, couldn't I also make the case that some of these young kids are wired a little bit differently than when they were back in the day? Way more mature. Like, I've been around. I've seen way more maturity. These kids are growing up, going to showcase events, being groomed as young quarterbacks, as young NBA players through AAU, through the travel ball, through all of this, being exposed to things that kids 20 years ago just were not being exposed to, that are more ready to succeed at an earlier age now than maybe they ever were. I'm looking at a San Antonio Spurs team. Correct me if I'm wrong. How many young players were leading the way there, Sam?
15: I mean, it was totally a young, I mean, it was the centerpiece of that team, right? Victor Wembanyama, 22, 2023 first overall pick. Yeah, I think Stephon Castle, also 22.
13: Dylan Harper.
15: And then Dylan Harper, right? Those are that is the centerpiece of the team. You got, Devin Vassell, who's 26. So yeah, I mean, if the youth coalesces and the youth is ready to go, then the youth is ready to go. And as it pertains to quarterbacks, now, right? Like somebody of Fernando Mendoza's generation, probably with all the passing camps and just for kind of with the understanding of what it takes to develop a quarterback, the modern development, probably got, you know, hundreds, if not thousands, I would venture to guess thousands more reps just through everything that he had been doing throughout the course of his development coming into the NFL in 2026 than, say, the number one overall pick or the top quarterback prospects back in like 1999 or 2000 or 2001 when, you know, sitting the rookie quarterback was a little bit more of a common practice. So, yeah, I mean, we're gonna get the chance to see it, right? You would imagine that Mendoza, even if the plan is for Kirk Cousins to start running with the ones, you'd imagine that he's going to get sprinkled in there and have the opportunity, right? Have the opportunity to show Clint Kubiak, show his teammates, show the coaching staff, show the organization that, hey, in doses and pockets, you know, I'm sure he's going to get real reps in the preseason. Like, if he comes out there and looks the part and does his thing right away, which is certainly possible, then yeah, you can, then maybe he's just ahead of the curve or ahead of the curve that they expected, or the growth that you're seeing in camp is being expedited in real time. Then yeah, there's, you know, maybe he's ready to go. But as it pertains to right now, you can understand why the Raiders might want to slow play this, right? He is the most valuable right now. He is the most valuable commodity person, or however you want to characterize him, in the organization, and making sure this thing is being built out for the long term is the priority, should be the priority. And maybe, again, maybe to your point, you know, getting him reps sooner rather than later will be the better thing for his development, but not if there's any questions about what the offense looks like around him, and not if there's any questions about the offensive line's ability to protect him.
13: What do you think the offensive line is going to look like this year with Rick Dennison as the architect now? And that's a massive upgrade over what they had last year. And Tyler Linderbaum, Colton Miller coming back healthy, and some of the additions that they've made through the draft the last few years.
15: It should be significantly better. I mean, adding Tyler Linderbaum alone, right? That's one of the best centers, if not the best center in the NFL. You know, the body of work that he put together for the Baltimore Ravens is a reason he earned that market-setting contract. So having him in place, having Colton Miller, like you mentioned, his experience over there at the left tackle spot and is still in the prime of his career at 30 years old, those are pretty solid foundational pieces to build upon. I think it all comes down to what that competition looks like at the guard spots and kind of who takes over there and how the interior of the offensive line coalesces and what you're getting at that right tackle spot, be it DJ Glaze, maybe Trey Zun, who's getting some reps at that right tackle spot. How does that come together? But just in terms of, to your point, bringing in a fresh, new eyes on the sideline with Rick Dennison, and then bringing in one of the best all-around offensive linemen, certainly one of the best centers in the NFL. Like, you would expect that group to take a big step. Take a big step forward. I think it's all about how everything coalesces around that group and what kind of chemistry and cohesion they can develop throughout the course of training camp, you know, picking up a new scheme and doing things differently than they were doing last year.
13: We're talking to Sam Gordon from the Las Vegas Review-Journal, kind enough to join us on a Friday. Sam, I look at the Raiders' young secondary, and for the first time in a long time, I actually see hope and potential. Traydon Stukes, you put the film on from Arizona. Good-looking young football player. Jermaine McCoy, to me, such a wild card in that secondary. Somebody that, you know, if his knee's right, he's a top-five pick. The Raiders don't have any chance at him after drafting Fernando Mendoza, but they get him in the fourth round. If he's right, he could be an explosive player. When you look at the potential of those two players, and knock on wood for Jermaine McCoy, who everyone's rooting for to have a good long career, if he is right, and Traydon Stukes, is able to get out there early on in his career, how much of a dynamic change can those two players have in the Raiders' young secondary?
15: Well, I think a considerable. I think you go from. If depending on what those guys give you this year, not just this year, but this opportunity to develop young players. That completely changes the dynamic of the defensive backfield from what was, you know, pretty clearly a weakness last year to potentially a strength. Let's start with Stukes. The versatility, the kind of the positionlessness, the ability to play all over the field and do different things in the secondary, that seems to match what Rob Leonard wants to do as a first-year defensive coordinator. Just kind of a football player, right? Nickel, outside, safety. They drafted him as a safety. Like, I think you're going to see him all over the football field. And I would be, you know, surprised at this juncture, given how NFL ready he is. He's going to turn 25 this year. He's a mature player, been through a lot in his college career, seen a lot of different schemes, played a lot of different positions. As I, you know, mentioned, I'd be surprised if he's not one of the Raiders' leaders in defensive snaps, certainly in the defensive backfield. And then as it pertains to Jermaine McCoy, I mean, you're betting on the talent at that stage of the draft. If the fourth round pick, if he's able to cash in on that talent, like you mentioned it, Vinny, I mean, he would have been a surefire first round pick, the shut down corner kind of profile. We understand the risk, the injury risk, and that's why the Raiders have a very calculated plan for him. We haven't seen that plan. We're going to probably take note of that as something to monitor throughout the course of training camp, how much he's out there, what he's doing, what he's not doing. But it's all about having him ready to go for September. You saw they kept him on the sideline for minicamp. I mean, the upside's through the roof. And you know, worst case scenario, you take a flyer on a super talented fourth round pick and the injury stuff is just too much for him to overcome. But best case scenario, you get a shutdown corner in the fourth round and he can make up some of that money he lost because of the injuries on that second contract and have a long, fruitful career. So, yeah, very much potentially two foundational pieces for a new defense under Rob Leonard. You understand why the Raiders emphasize defensive backfield in the draft, and those are two guys I think, you know, that can have a chance to play right away, along with Hezekiah Masses, too, right? We saw him get some reps with the ones, too, so the fifth rounder out of Cal. So Raiders clearly addressed the secondary and are going to put young players in position to get reps and develop in a very material way this year in the defensive backfield 2026.
13: All right, Sam Gordon, I can't let you get out of here without talking a little bit more NBA. The bomb that was dropped this morning, LeBron James is signing with the Philadelphia 76ers. I think from a basketball standpoint, it makes a lot of sense. That is a place where I could see him definitely going to win. It sounds like he left a lot of money on the table elsewhere, including the Lakers, for that matter. How surprised are you that that was the decision? And how do you think that can play out with now LeBron James and Jaylen Brown and everything else that they've got going on in Philadelphia?
15: Yeah, I was definitely surprised. I think, you know, the kind of Cleveland, Miami stuck out for obvious reasons. I think even Golden State. You understand the appeal. I think we talked about on the show a few weeks ago, not a roster equipped to win a championship at this juncture, but you get the way it was termed to me by somebody, right? Like you get Prince and, hypothetically, Prince and Jimi Hendrix in the same room having a jam session, like pretty cool art from an artistic perspective. You see the appeal of LeBron playing with Steph Curry, but ultimately, actionably, he showed this is all about competing for a championship and trying to get number five. And to your point with Philadelphia, I mean, they essentially transformed Paul George into Jaylen Brown and LeBron James in one offseason. It's great work by former Golden State Warriors head honcho Bob Myers, who's now running the basketball ops for the 76ers. He closes the deal. And I think the starting five, it speaks for itself if that group is healthy. And I think they're going to be in position to be healthy in the playoffs, which is ultimately what this is about. You're going to want to use kind of the 82 games, again, to coalesce, get reps, to develop habits, to develop championship culture and identity and whatnot. But you have Tyrese Maxey. You can see the appeal from LeBron James' perspective. You have Tyrese Maxey, one of the best guards in the league, Jaylen Brown, one of the best and most durable wings in the league, to kind of carry the load throughout the course of the regular season. DJ Edgecombe had an awesome rookie year. We know what he can do defensively and get out in transition. And then kind of the variable is Joel Embiid. But because of the youth, because of the durability, because of the star power you already have, this should be a team that can manage its way throughout the course of the regular season, still have a pretty good record. And then in the playoffs, I mean, that is a top seven or eight with Anthony Simons and Dean Wade coming off the bench, Paul Reed. In the playoffs, with LeBron James at the controls, with the way the game slows down, and with really how important physicality is now, right, Vinny? It's always been very, very important. But the New York Knicks showed, going back to the Spurs, as great as their run was, when the chips were on the table, it was about, you know, the grown men, the guys in their late 20s, early 30s, the physicality, the experience, the way they were able to put the pedal to the metal. This is a roster that is now built with positional size, that was built to play playoff basketball. And if this group is healthy, I mean, I think they're as prime of a championship contender as anybody outside, you know, the Knicks, the Spurs, and Oklahoma City, certainly the class of the West. So, it's clearly all about winning for LeBron at this point in his career. Let's see how that team gels and kind of how his roles crystallize. A lot of guys that are used to having the ball in their hands, used to scoring and being kind of higher usage guys, they're going to have to all come together and figure it out. That's on Nick Nurse and his coaching staff. But from a talent perspective and from the opportunity to win in the Eastern Conference, like, you strip all the other things out of it, all kind of the emotional components out of it, like, it makes sense why he's playing in Philadelphia, why he wants to give it one last crack at winning a title out East. The team was already loaded and in position to compete for a championship kind of without him. And he gives, you know, just kind of that last dynamic with his playmaking, with his experience, with his cerebral approach to two-way basketball. Championship contender for sure. Definitely a surprise, but it makes sense when you look at the basketball components of it.
13: Well, Sam Gordon, when you were sizing up your next move, and everyone was waiting on pins and needles for your decision, we are very glad, my friend, that you chose to come back home to Las Vegas to cover the Raiders with Las Vegas Review Journal. You know you're my guy. I love you. Can't wait to see you very soon. Take care of yourself, and I truly appreciate you spending some time with us on a Friday. Sam Gordon with the Las Vegas Review Journal. Take care, my friend.
15: Appreciate you, Vinny. Love you, too. See you out of camp. Looking forward to getting rocking and rolling next week.
13: 1,000%. That's Sam Gordon from the Las Vegas Review Journal. I am Vinny Bonsignor, sitting in for JT the Brick. We're here for one more hour before handing things over to Q Myers and Unnecessary Roughness. It is the JT the Brick Show on Raider Nation Radio, 9:20 a.m. And we want your thoughts, 702-365-9200. What is an ideal first season for Fernando Mendoza?

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15: Well, I think there's always a transition, especially from the college level to the NFL level, and it's having those positive stressors and that growing period, and there's going to be some growing pains. And luckily, I feel confident that I'm able to see the field well and that my growing pains are coming from, hey, I got to time up my footwork a little better with the routes and intricacies here and there. And I'm really working hard with the coaching staff who's pushing me and have done a phenomenal job of relaying and communicating the information needed. And it's up to me to take full advantage of that. And I feel like I've been growing every day. From the first day of OTAs, then today, mini camp, I feel like I'm leaps and bounds ahead of where I was.
16: 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I am Vinny Bonsignor, Radio Nation Radio, 920 AM. We are here till 2 PM. Then we hand it off to Q Myers and Unnecessary Roughness. Coming up at the bottom of the hour, our good friend Willie Ramirez will be in here to talk about Raiders and everything else under the sports sun. Connor, I think we have some texts that we need to get to.

0: going to be entirely ready to be an NFL quarterback until you're out there learning how to be an NFL quarterback. Now, so I need a definition for not ready. What are we talking about? Somebody that's not ready to win a Super Bowl, or somebody that's not ready to actually go out there and compete at least a very floor way, like I'm not expecting him to be ready to lead this team to a Super Bowl or to be a Super Bowl winning quarterback. So I just need a definition on ready. I mean, if he's not ready to go out there and be able to acquit himself at a satisfactory level, then yes, that would be rushing him into a bad situation. But if you're playing him because he's already established a sturdy enough floor to be able to go out there and make the right calls and have a decent understanding of the playbook, and be able to protect himself by being able to work with his center and everyone else to identify where the heat's coming from, and has a decent enough floor to go out there and be a capable quarterback, then to me that's just a great starting point. And then you build off of that. That wouldn't be rushing him into anything. It would be putting him into a solid situation and then build off of that.
1: Okay, it kind of sets up our next text here. This one coming in from Paul. He has said, Vinny, I look at it this way. Once Mendoza goes in, he's never coming out again. So we have to be positively for sure that we have no more use for Kirk Cousins.
0: Yeah, I mean, again, if you put him out there and, you know, and at some point you got to sit him, you're just going to have to accept that reality. I don't necessarily think that, you know, that's going to happen. I'm more leaning toward what the texter said. Like, once he's in there, he's in there. Look, when Caleb Williams played, I spoke to a general manager recently, and I was like, look, how, from your perspective, and he doesn't work for the Chicago Bears, from your perspective, how did it go for Caleb? Because we were talking about Fernando Mendoza, and he was asking me, what do you think the Raiders are going to do with Fernando Mendoza? I was like, what would you do with Fernando Mendoza? You're the one that makes those decisions. And so we talked things out, and the one thing that I asked him, and this is in relation to Fernando, because I think, much like Caleb, I think that Fernando has an unbreakability to him. So I said to him, as you're watching, as a general manager, and you're watching Caleb Williams struggle his rookie year, was there ever any inclination, any worry that those experiences were going to break him? And he just smiled. He goes, no. He goes, Caleb is just wired the right way. Nothing that was going to happen to him in Chicago was going to break him. I don't care how much he got beat up. I don't care how much he lost, how much he struggled. He's one of those guys that could brush it off and move on and learn from it and be better for it. And I said to him, Are all quarterbacks, young quarterbacks, wired that way? He's like, hell no. That's you know, there's guys that you do worry, yeah, would be broken from those type of experiences. And I asked him, do you think Fernando's one of them? He goes, actually, no. I think he's kind of wired the same way. They're different. He and Caleb are different. But the unbreakability, the mental toughness, the understanding that, hey, I might struggle. I'm okay with that. I'll live and I'll survive. He feels like Fernando Mendoza is not one of those quarterbacks that you have to worry about being broken.
1: Man, look at this. The texts are starting to just line up perfect for us. This one coming in from Tech Raider here. Vinny, I start Cousins in September to give him O-line, or to give the O-line a few weeks to get acclimated. When I get confident the protection is good enough, then I will start Fernando. Hopefully that can be as early as week 4, home versus KC. I know Fernando is good enough to start week 1. I am not sure the O-line, though, will be good enough to protect him week 1.
0: All right, now we're talking. I do love that text and that sentiment. Of course, Kirk Cousins is going, oh, so you're going to put me behind that offensive line? Yeah, great. Thank you. I can't move, and you're putting me behind this offensive line. But I digress. No, I think in that situation, Kirk is probably better prepared to work around whatever deficiencies the offensive line might have, and so I totally understand it from that perspective. And if Kirk goes out there and all of a sudden, like I say, the pixie dust comes sprinkling down from football heaven, and the Raiders go on a run, then you got to stick with Kirk Cousins from that point on. Otherwise, at some point, you hand it off to Fernando Mendoza. Now, my question to a lot of fans would be, and I want your thoughts, 702-365-9200. There's so much of me that feels like the offensive line is going to be so much better, even to start the season, than the mess that we saw last year, that I'm starting to think

0: And obviously, training camp will be the proof in the pudding. I'm starting to think that the offensive line is going to be a lot better by the end of training camp and really to start training camp, that that's not going to be as much of a concern. So I would ask that texter, if you want to chime back in, 702-365-9200. If the offensive line to start the season is where you need it to be as a staff, are you then okay with Fernando Mendoza starting? 702-365-9200. Do we have anything else, Connor?
1: One more text we'll get to here. This was coming from Raider Jamil out in San Ramon. He was asking you, he says, Fernando should start as long as the O-line can protect him, kind of what you were talking about there. So he's asking to see all the starters start on the O-line in every preseason game. He is mature. He's ready to start, so I can come home to a home opener. I kept calling in, no answer. Sorry, Raider Jamil, if we missed you there. Try to give me another call back, and we'll try to get you on.
0: Yeah, we'd love to hear from you and hear the actual voice. So please give us a call, 702-365-9200. I don't know that you need to see them a whole bunch in the preseason, maybe in doses in the preseason. What I would say is this, and, Q's coming up at 2 o'clock. If he's listening, he can vouch. You pretty much know where your offensive line is in training camp just watching. We were there day after day after day after day and seeing how bad the offensive line was. Honestly, the last couple of years. And there was dysfunction with the coaching that led to dysfunction along the offensive line. It was pretty bad, especially last year. So I don't necessarily think that you need to see him in the preseason. You could pretty much tell. These guys, Rick Dennison, Clint Kubiak, they've been around football long enough to be able to tell just when it's good versus good in their own side of things, in their own, 11-on-11s. They could tell. They know what they're going to need to see from their offensive line against Max Crosby and his crew. I will say this, though. That joint practice against the Houston Texans is going to be vital because you're going to really get a true sense of where that offensive line is, where Fernando Mendoza is, where Kirk Cousins is when they go up against that ferocious brunch without question. It's the JT the Brick Show on Raider Nation Radio 920 AM. I'm Vinny Bonsignor.
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0: 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I am Vinny Bonsignor on Raider Nation Radio 920 AM. We are here till 2 o'clock. Then we hand it off to Hugh Myers and Unnecessary Roughness. He'll be here from 2 to 5 p.m. Coming up at the bottom of the hour, Willie Ramirez, our good friend Willie Ramirez, to talk about all things Raiders and Las Vegas and sports related. And we want your thoughts, 702-365-9200. You can give us a call. You can text us. What is your ideal year one scenario for Fernando Mendoza? And I brought up earlier this week on the morning show Derek Carr. You remember Derek Carr, right? So Derek Carr gets drafted in the second round, coming off a season in which the Raiders had won four games. The Raiders bring in Matt Schaub, a couple other veterans, but Matt Schaub was one of them. To be the bridge quarterback to Derek Carr, who he was kind of forecast as a first round pick, fell to the very top, near the top of the second round, and that's where the Raiders got him. The plan was for him to quote unquote sit a year, have Matt Schaub play, and then move forward with Derek Carr. Lo and behold, Matt Schaub a little bit of a dead arm, just that was pretty evident early on. Plus, Derek Carr played pretty well. And so to start the season, it was Derek Carr, rookie from Fresno State. The Raiders win one less game that year compared to the previous year, going from 4 wins to 3 wins. And I think there was a 10-game losing streak involved. There were a lot of lumps along the way for Derek Carr. Okay, that's not great, but all those experiences, everything that Derek Carr went through, everything that the Raiders went through, including getting a sense of, all right, what do we need to do now around our young quarterback? What kind of moves do we need to make? What kind of improvements do we need to make? And they go into the next year, coming off a 3-win season, and lo and behold, they go 7-9. So progress. Progress in Derek Carr's second year, which I guarantee you, if you were to talk to Derek Carr, he'd say, probably wouldn't have been ready to make that kind of progress without what happened starting every single game the year before, even in a 3-13 season where there were a lot of problems and a lot of bumps and a lot of bruises. Hey, learn from it, survived it, was better off because of it. Comes into the next year, they're 7-9. Year three, I think Raider fans will remember year three with Derek Carr. They were on their way. 12 games they won with Derek Carr as their quarterback. And who knows where that would have gone. Derek Carr, A, is an MVP candidate that year. The Raiders are a division-winning candidate that year. They are a team that people were saying keep an eye on the Raiders in the playoffs. They have a chance to go to the Super Bowl. Unfortunately, Derek Carr breaks his leg, very late in the season, and the whole thing, took on water. The point is, everything that Derek went through, and the Raiders went through, 2 years before in his rookie season when they went 3-13, as bad as that might look, you know, aesthetically, 3-13 does not look good. There's no way to pretty that up. But sometimes there's things that are necessary that you have to go through, or at the very least, if it's not necessary, you can learn from and grow from and be better off because of. And that's exactly what happened with Derek Carr. It's exactly what happened in the Raiders. It doesn't have to be like that, but that is an example of, all right, there were struggles. All right, everybody lived to see it. Everybody lived and survived and were actually better off for it. All of that practical experience, all of the bumps and bruises along the way, helped shape him into the quarterback that he ultimately was in year two to now help them win, you know, four more games and finish 7-9. And all of a sudden, as a Raider fan, you're starting to say 7-9. All right. Not the best, but certainly much better than than winning three games the year before. The light, we're starting to see the light at the end of the tunnel, and boom, they go into the next year and win 12 games and they're on their way short of catastrophe, which was going down with a season-ending injury late in the season. So, it doesn't have to always start off well, and you almost have to accept sometimes whatever might happen because you're playing a rookie quarterback on a not so good team. You look at Jaden Daniels in year one with the Washington Commanders. They go worst to not first. They ended up, being a wild card team. So second in their division to the eventual Super Bowl champions, by the way, Philadelphia Eagles. They go to the NFC Championship game with Jaden Daniels, a young quarterback, Heisman Trophy winner. Right? Didn't he win the Heisman Trophy? No. He was second to Caleb Williams, who also starts his first year with the Chicago Bears. It doesn't look good. The coach gets fired. He goes through all kinds of learning curves and bad experiences. And guess what? He survives. Caleb Williams survived. It wasn't, oh, my gosh, we're going to break this. We always think that we're going to break these guys. Look, if you're going to get broken by that, you're probably not ready for you just weren't cut out to be an NFL quarterback. You want to go back and look at what Troy Aikman went through starting year one with the Dallas Cowboys? I think they won one game, maybe two, three at the most. And it wasn't that good the next year. They went through some lumps with Troy Aikman those first couple of years in Dallas. They won three Super Bowl championships. I might want to remind everybody that. He survived. It didn't break him. All right? Did Peyton Manning get broken by throwing a record-breaking amount of interceptions his first year? Did he get broken? Hello, he's a multiple-time Super Bowl champion, an MVP, one of the greatest quarterbacks to ever play the game. It wasn't great for John Elway early on in Denver. He became a Hall of Famer. All right? These guys are built for greatness. The ones that are, you can't be worried about breaking Fernando Mendoza. You just can't, because either he's got it or he doesn't. You're not going to, and he's not wired to be broken anyway. He's either going to be able to be a great NFL quarterback or be whatever level quarterback he is, which I guess also includes not being a very good quarterback. I mean, that's the reality of the situation. But the experiences as a rookie that he's going to have to, whether it's endure, whether it's love, I mean, it might work out great. It could turn out to be really good, just like it did for many others that have come down the pike the last few years. So this whole thing about, operating out of fear doesn't sit well with me of, oh my gosh, we're going to break our young quarterback. Look, if you really like if it's that bad, if you are that concerned, yes, then definitely, you can't put him out there. If you're that scared or worried, and maybe there's some valid reasons for that because this team is so bad that we're throwing him into an untenable situation. But think about this, you guys. Remember when John Spytek, and for that matter Tom Brady, talked about, you don't want to rush the quarterback. Think about when that was on the calendar. I was there when John Spytek talked about that. You want to know when that was? It was at the scouting combine. which was, what, a couple of weeks after the Super Bowl? A few weeks after the Super Bowl? You know what it was before? It was before free agency. You know what else it was before? It was before the draft. It was before John Spytek, Tom Brady, Brandon Yergin, Brian Starks, and everybody else in the Raider building went about trying to move the ball forward as much as they possibly could from a roster standpoint for the Raiders. He was operating at that time blind in a way because he couldn't predict exactly how the offseason was going to play out. He couldn't predict that they were going to sign Tyler Linderbaum. He couldn't have at that point predicted, yeah, we're going to be able to go get Jalen Naylor and Quay Walker and N'Kobe Dean and Kwity Paye or draft the kind of players that they drafted. He couldn't even be sure that they were going to get Kirk Cousins at that particular time. So obviously at that point, all he has to go on is we're coming off a 3-win season and it'll look like, you know what? Yes, I'm probably not going to rush my quarterback, my young quarterback, into a situation like it was last year. If I can't improve this team, which of course he knew he was going to, but he couldn't have predicted at that point to the extent of which he would be able to because there were so many different variables. Tyler Linderbaum could have signed back with the Baltimore Ravens, right? There's a lot of different, you couldn't predict, you couldn't forecast right there. You had an idea, you had a plan, obviously, and that really, that week starts that plan, putting that plan in place because now you're talking to agents and all that good stuff, and you know, it's primed to set things up. But at the point he told us that, you don't want to rush a young quarterback. All he had to go on at that point was what he was actually dealing with. And that roster that he was dealing with at that particular time was far different than the roster that's in place now. Not to say that this roster is going to go out there and win a Super Bowl, but don't you think the offensive line looks a little bit better now compared to what it was at that point? And now that Rick Dennison and Andrew Janoco and Clint Kubiak have gotten, you know, their hands on that offensive line and installing what they're trying to install and moving that thing forward. Everything looks a lot better today than it did whatever that date was. And what was it, late February, early March, whatever it was. It's the scouting combine. It's before anything happens. Of course, you're at that point going to be as careful as possible, and you're still going to be careful. But the world that the Raiders team that John Spytek is now looking at is completely different than the one at that point. So the notion of rushing a quarterback into a situation, whether it's because he's not ready or you're not ready to support him, and trust me, John Spytek talked about that. He's like, look, there's cases where teams fail quarterbacks more than the quarterbacks fail the team. And at that point, again, in the calendar, if you were to say, hey, Fernando Mendoza, you're going to play on this version of the Raiders right here, the roster that was in place when John Spytek said that, yes, no question about it. You're like, oh, I don't know about that. You might want to be careful with that. All right. But that was the roster then. This is the roster now. And my point is, if Fernando is close to being ready, whether it's week one or week two or week three, whatever, whenever that you feel ready about that, the team that he's now playing for, the team that is now in place, I would be shocked if it didn't look a whole lot better than the team that John Spytek was talking about rushing a young quarterback onto at the start of the NFL scouting combine. Those are two different Raider teams that we are talking about. At the bottom of the hour, we're going to have our good friend Willie Ramirez. I am Vinny Bonsignor. I'm sitting in for JT the Brick. We'll be here till 2 o'clock on Raider Nation Radio, 920 AM.
1: Before we get out to a break there, I just want to go ahead and bring up to all of our listeners again, we still have our Raider Nation Radio 920 Summer of Fun going on right now with the Terribles as we are celebrating America 250. And this week you have your chance to win a vacation to Southern California as we have a theme park trip up for grabs. If you want to go out there, bring the friends, bring the family, go out to some of the fun parks that they have. And again, that Southern California weather is great around around this time of year, you're looking at maybe high 80s, that mid 70. It's beautiful. I'm sure Vinny could tell you more about it. But if you want to get your chance out there, maybe you want the $3,000 cash, but for you to win, you got to text us the word of the day right now at 702-365-9200. That is 702-365-9200. Today's word of the day is going to be strong. 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
31: 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We'll keep you cool, but it's hard to spell.
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3: Like, to me, this is like everybody just needs to calm down and understand that Fernando Mendoza wasn't drafted for week one of this year. He wasn't drafted for week eight of this year. Fernando Mendoza was drafted to be the next 15-year quarterback. And when he's ready, he should get the shot. And until he's ready, the fact that we really want to see him play shouldn't be a reason that he's put in the field. It's just put him on the field when he's ready and not a second sooner.
0: That was our good friend Jason Fitz, by the way. Godspeed, Jason Fitz. Looks like everything worked out with his surgery. Saw him tweet this morning, so we're all rooting for Jason for a nice, speedy recovery. It is the JT the Brick Show. I am Vinny Bonsignore. I'll be here till 2 o'clock, and then I'll hand things off to Q Myers. And Unnecessary Roughness is Raider Nation Radio 920 AM, and we are welcoming in our good friend Willie Ramirez, senior staff writer for Ball Is Life, senior staff analyst for Ball Is Life Bets. He is also he works for AP here in Las Vegas, and then also is a co-host on ESPN Las Vegas. Willie Ramirez, first of all, thanks for joining us, and thanks for giving us 30 minutes of your time. Look forward to the conversation. We just heard from Jason Fitz, and we're talking about Fernando Mendoza, and I get the sentiment that you didn't draft him to be the week one starter. I totally get that, and I believe the whole sentiment about, you know, you drafted this guy, Fernando, to be your quarterback for the next 15 years or so. But I just go by past history, recent history, and it just, you draft a quarterback first overall, you're pretty much gonna get him on the field or should get him on the field, early on, whether it's day one, or somewhere along the line, to play extensive football, to now help set up and help develop so that you get that quarterback for the next 15 years off on the right foot and developed as quickly as possible to be that kind of a caliber quarterback, hopefully, whether it's in year one or year two and then so on and so forth. Where do you fall on all this?
4: I like the mindset. And by the way, good to join you, my guy, Vinny Bumbats. How are you?
0: I'm good, man.
4: I like the mindset of, you know, of everybody going in that there's no pressure to sort of get to start him anytime soon. But I do agree in this regard that I don't think that you can judge if he is ready based off of what he's doing at practice and saying, okay, well, he's had 3-4 weeks with this or 6-7 weeks. Okay, we feel he's ready. What I do think is this. If the Raiders are, you know, it's week three and they're down by 25 with, you know, middle of the fourth quarter, or if they're up big, you know, and you feel like your defense is playing well, whatever the, if it's a game that's somewhat in hand, okay, let's get the quarterback in. It'd be the same thing as if Mahomes is up by, or Allen's up or Burrow's up, you got your franchise quarterback up by a few touchdowns. All right, let's get our backup in and get some playing time, get him a little speed. It's the same philosophy realistically, because I think, you know, I've been saying this, I don't think you could have asked for a better quarterback in this era right now to come in and play the role that Kirk Cousins is going to play. I really don't think that there's a lot of people that can accept the role that he knows he's accepting, that at any given time, you're done. You're here to, maybe not just specifically mentor, you're here to help revive a team, and build an entire new, you know, from coaching staff on down, an entire new team, if you will, outside of Max Crosby. I mean, yes, there are some names that have been here, but I think you have the perfect guy. But same token, I agree with you in that when the right times are there, get him in to get some game time, get some game speed. Doesn't mean he's ready to start, but you're not going to be able to gauge after 3 weeks, 6 weeks, 8 weeks, okay, now he's ready to be the starter, now it's time to put him in. Get him in some of those games where the score, it's out of hand one way or the other, and see what he can do. Or maybe strategize against a team that you feel you can beat, that's, you know, because I don't think, Vinny, that they're going into the season thinking playoffs and Super Bowl. I think they're going in going, hey, if we have 4 wins, let's see how the team progresses, because it's a brand new, for the most part, roster. It's a brand new coaching staff, and we're trying to build for the future. But if they come with 8 wins, they're going to be content. 10 wins in the playoffs is a bonus. So I think he should see some time early on. I just don't think you rush the start. How they implement that, I don't know, but I believe that the quicker that he gets in certain situations, the better, because that's where you're going to gauge if he's ready to play for this team.
0: Okay. Here's the two words, and I respect everything that you just said. Here's the two words that are troubling to me. Like, I need clarification on these two words, not just from you, but I've heard these words from many others, and I just need some clarity on them. Ready for what? And what constitutes rush? Rush for what?
4: Well, ready for...
0: What's your definition of rush? What's your definition of ready?
4: Well, for me, it's ready for the actual game, and that's my point, is that everybody's saying, well, let's wait till he's ready. You're never going to know if he's ready unless he's actually in a game. So for me, it's let's not sit back and wait for him to become ready because he's out at the facility looking good against the number ones or the number twos. You're not going to know if he's ready unless he gets in a real game. So for me, it's, is he ready? We won't know until you get him into a game time situation. That's when you're going to find out. So the quicker you put him in a real game, the quicker you're going to find out where he's at. You're not going to know if this kid, you're not going to know where he's at unless it's gauging it from a game, not practice. And rush, I don't think that they're in a rush. You think that they're in a rush in 2026 to win a Super Bowl? I don't.
0: No, I'm not. I'm not. But everyone says you don't want to rush your young quarterback. Like,
4: no, but he's a number one. He's a number one overall draft pick. It's maybe not rush, but you certainly need to expedite. And there's a difference between rush and expedite. Like, so I agree with you.
0: Like, to me, when I hear, I'm not going to rush the young quarterback. To me, what I hear you're saying is that he's not ready in under any circumstance. I'm not going to put him in there. That would constitute rushing him in there. And we're not ready to protect him, so we're not going to rush him into that kind of a situation either. Those are two bad situations. I get that. I just don't think that, like, you know, if he can, and there is things you can see in practice. There's definitely things you can see in the or hear in the classroom. Clint Kubiak's going to know what he needs to hear when he has conversations. I talked to Sean McVay about this because his players would tell me he always asks us questions. And I asked Sean, why do you do that? Like, some coaches just don't. And he's like, because I know whatever I'm teaching them, I know what they're retaining just by being able to talk to them. Because if they're spitting back gibberish to me, then I know he's not ready to go out there. But if he's talking to me capably, it shows an understanding. So there's many ways that you can at least have a feeling like, okay, he's not going to go out there. He should be able to go out there and acquit himself fairly well and play at a competitive level. He might not be ready to win the Super Bowl. He might not be ready to take over in fourth quarters and win games, but he's ready to go out there and experience and take it to the next, you know, to start learning how to be that kind of a quarterback. So that's what I'm saying, is like, you're never going to become who you can become until you actually get out there and start playing at this level.
4: In an actual game speed, exactly. That's my point.
0: I agree. And I don't know that you got it. Like, I don't know about the scenario of you get him into a game. I feel like you just put him out there to start a game. Like, when you decide it's no longer rushing an incapable player out there, when you decide that, and maybe that's to start the season, then get him out there and see and put together a game plan that reflects wherever he is in the learning curve. And build a game plan for that, to accommodate for that, and then build off of that. Because the whole, are you ready? No, you're not going to be ready to win the Super Bowl day one. You're not going to be ready to be a quality NFL quarterback necessarily day one. But can you acquit yourself pretty well? Can you protect yourself? And then we could take it from there and start building from there.
4: Do you think that, by doing what you said, just say, hey, instead of putting him in a game situation, throwing him in the game second half or when a game's out of hand one way or the other, but by starting him, okay, if it's a miserable fail, does that play on him mentally?
0: Okay, good question, fair question. I just, in the last segment, I was talking about a conversation. I went to lunch with an NFL general manager recently, and we were talking, he was asking me, what do you think they're going to do with Fernando Mendoza? I was like, what do you think that they should do with Fernando Mendoza? And so we started talking this out, and we brought up that, you know, is that going to be a detriment if it goes south, like if he has a really bad game? And the name that we brought up with was Caleb Williams.
4: Okay.
0: And I was like, let me ask you something. All those bad games, did you ever once, watching it from afar, did you ever once feel like, oh my gosh, Caleb's going to get broken? He's like, no. He's unbreakable. He's one of those dudes that could flick it off the, off of his chest, survive, grow from it, live from it, and be better from it, you know? And I go, well, so then let me ask you this. I said to him, is everyone, every quarterback wired that way? He's like, hell no. You know, there's guys that can be broken from that. And I go, okay, is Fernando one of those guys? He goes, absolutely not. He looks at Fernando in the same way that he looks at Caleb. Not the same, they're different dudes. But in terms of the unbreakability from a bad game, a bad sequence, maybe even a terrible sequence, he's like, he's gonna be fine with all of that. Just like Peyton Manning was fine throwing a record-breaking amount of, you know, interceptions. Just like Troy Aikman was fine winning, what, one game in his rookie season? It was terrible with the Dallas Cowboys those first couple of years. You remember that?
4: Yeah.
0: And did he break? No. He's a Hall of Famer. He's won three Super Bowls. You know, we could go on and on. John Elway struggled. The Broncos struggled. They were fine.
4: I think the one thing to keep in mind and in perspective with this, though, is, and you could be 100% right. I mean, as far as, you know, a GM's obviously going to know more than you and I combined. I think that what you have to keep in mind is this, though. He's not the only one that sort of, you know, starting fresh in that. Clint Kubiak is also. So those other guys that you mentioned, they may have had coaches in place that weren't starting their career first ever time as a head coach. This is, I mean, you've been there since before day one in Las Vegas, but I mean, think about what we've experienced as media members since the Raiders arrived in 2020 through the Gruden issues, right? And then he has to be replaced. And then, you know, the one playoff out of nowhere under Passaccia, but then all of a sudden the turmoil with, and the, you know, the Henry Ruggs situation and everything that's come up along the way. This is their first chance to truly, we've always said, oh, they're starting fresh, right? With the new coach, Josh McDaniels, starting fresh. Antonio Pierce, exactly what they need. It's always starting fresh. Pete Carroll, a veteran guy. I fell victim most of anybody, out of all the coaches is Pete Carroll. This is truly the first time that it's been scrubbed clean and everything is fresh. So you also have to wonder, a miserable fail in getting your young gun in there, does that also affect the mindset of Clint Kubiak?
0: Well, okay. I'll ask, okay. Honest question.
4: Yeah.
0: Knowing what you know of Clint Kubiak, especially how he's wired.
4: Hmm.
0: Honest question.
4: Yeah.
0: Call it. Are you really worried about that? Would you really be worried? I'm not. I think he's got it all in perspective. I think he's experienced so much in a short period of time. Not even a short period of time. He's been at this.
4: More than anything, forget, you could throw his coaching resume out. I think more than anything, what makes him prepare for this is what he's learned from his father, the pedigree. I think his pedigree stands above his resume in a situation like this. Like if he's in, let's put it this way. If he's in a situation like an unfamiliar situation, an uncomfortable position, right? We need to get into we say this all the time. You have to become uncomfortable to become comfortable. He's going to rely upon what he's learned from his father. So I think to a degree that is going to help him a great deal in his first season.
0: Yeah, this is a guy who's, what, had jobs three straight years in three different places. Mm-hmm. I mean, he's had to bounce around because of circumstances that were out of his control. The staff that he was on with the New Orleans Saints gets fired. He bounces to the Seattle Seahawks. He had good success with the San Francisco 49ers. He's been around the Shanahan. I mean, and here's the other part. I think from Tom Brady, John Spytek, Mark Davis, Egon Durbin, all of them, Michael Meldman, everybody that's in that building understands where they are and are all on the same page in terms of where they are relative to, look, this could be, we could catch lightning in a bottle and this will be great, but more realistically, we're probably going to continue to struggle a little bit as we grow. It doesn't have to be meaningless struggle. That's the thing that has been the last few, you know, in previous years. The struggles that they may endure this year could be the type of struggles that give you resolve and strengthen you and make you better down the road, which I believe is what they believe. And I don't think so. So hopefully with the people that are around him, including his dad and everybody else, whatever struggles, and I'm sure they've talked about this, right, Willie? They've had to have talked about
4: 100%.
0: This. 100%. Like, right? Like, look, we're all on the same page. We understand that it could go one way or another, but we're going to steady as it goes. Be all on the same page, not bail on one another, understand that there could be some complications or some struggles early on, but we're all in this together and we all have in a united front and nobody's going to be stabbing each other in the back or trying to bail on each other. Don't you think that that's had to have been talked about?
4: Oh, 100%. And I think that's going to make up the character of this year's team is adaptability. Not basically because anybody can celebrate off of success and anybody can, you know, feed off of and become momentous off of the good things. It's how you survive the bad, the adversity, you know, the old adage of, you know, hit me eight times, get up that ninth. So, I mean, I think that they're in a sense, this sounds weird, but I think they're looking forward to that, to see how the bounce back, to see the resolve in both the coaching staff and the new quarterback and everybody that's coming together. Trickle it down to Jalen Naylor. It's his first year in. Everybody's a part. You know what? To be honest with you, even Max Crosby, because he is now a part of his umpteenth new system, but this is entirely different even for him because everything is from scratch.
0: Yeah, no doubt about it. We're talking to Willie Ramirez. It is JT, the JT the Brick Show. I'm Vinny Monsignor on Raider Nation Radio, 920 AM. We're going to take a quick break, come back and wrap it up, with Willie and, of course set the table for Q Myers and Unnecessary Roughness. He's here on Raider Nation Radio, 920 AM from 2 PM to 5 PM. Willie, thanks for sticking around. I really appreciate it. Looking forward to talking to you on the other side.
4: Yep.

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2: Look, I think that both things can be true at the same time, you know, okay. Because I hear the same thing about him, what they said about me. He's not a raider. He's not that guy. He doesn't have that kind of mentality or whatever. But the thing about this guy, when you put him out there in between those numbers, man, he turns into a dog, man. I mean, I never will forget that little 5-yard run he made for a touchdown. You know what I mean? I mean, that's not something nerds do, right? But that's something that dogs do. So I just think, man, that this guy is a football player. And once he gets the opportunity, once it's his turn, I really believe they're going to start with Kirk and really ease this kid into it, which I think is a great plan, because you don't have to play him because you have a guy like Kirk Cousins who is obviously able to get this thing done. But I think once he gets in there, he's going to be dynamic for this Raider organization.
3: That was legendary Raider wide receiver Tim Brown talking about Fernando Mendoza recently on the Jim Rome Show. Willie, when we think about Fernando Mendoza, you know, I talked about this on the morning show this morning. Here's a guy that last year, under enormous expectations, goes from Cal to Indiana, right?
4: Yep.
3: So he's got to learn a new offense. He's got to learn a new locker room. He's got to learn a new system, a new coaching staff, a new place to live, a new school to attend. Not on a team that was literally looking for a quarterback to go help them win a national championship. And it wasn't a seamless transition, and he actually struggled a little bit to start off with. But as the weeks went on, he just kept getting better and better and better and better. He ended up leading his team to a 16-0 record, which that's crazy when you think about it in today's college football environment. Playoff game after playoff game, big game after big game, making big play after big play. We all saw it. I mean, we're not speaking out of school. We saw how Indiana won that national championship and the role that Fernando Mendoza played in it. And I ask you, based on what you saw last year of Fernando Mendoza, how much do you think that that's transferable? This is a guy that played at a high level, the Heisman Trophy winner, the national championship, the reason why his team won the biggest football games in college football of last year, like the Super Bowl of college football. Does that mean anything to you in year one in terms of where his floor might be?
4: Well, based on what the Raiders are doing, absolutely, because he comes from 3 years at Cal to, as you mentioned, Indiana. And let's not forget, you're talking about a conference in which we're used to talking about Ohio State and Michigan, and Penn State had high expectations. So you're talking about a conference in which he not only had to turn a team, an entire university that's been known for basketball for decades, you know, into what he did. And, I 100% think it's transferable, because of the confidence that he built from doing so. The sustainability of his leadership skills and his playing skills is going to be able to transfer into the pros, because if there's two conferences in college football that are as close as you're going to get, right? I don't think there's anybody, even the SEC, even Alabama, Georgia, LSU.
3: They've fallen off. SEC's fallen off.
4: Right, but what I'm saying is the closest to get to the NFL you're going to get is the Big Ten or SEC. So I think
3: Absolutely.
4: That he's going to be able to bring that mentality and find sustainability at the pro ranks.
3: Yeah, and I love those guys that can make big plays and make in big games. He showed us that he could do that last year. Willie Ramirez, thank you so much for joining us on a Friday. Enjoy your weekend. Can't wait to see you down the road. Connor Collins, thanks for everything that you did. Thank you to Sam Gordon. Thank you to our callers. Thank you to our listeners. Thank you to everyone that texted in. I'm Vinny Bonsignor. Thanks to JT the Brick. He will be back on Monday. Coming up at 2:00 on Raider Nation Radio, 9:20 a.m. is Q Myers and Unnecessary Roughness. He's got you covered from 2 to 5 p.m. Thank you to everybody. Enjoy your weekend. Football season is here. 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

0: You know, we had talked with the cornerback coach, man. We just had a couple interactions that they went good. Man, I just feel like my IQ and my instincts when I'm out there on the field is just unmatched. So ended up last season with 18 pass deflections. You know, they brought me in. I'm coming to change the program around. You know, Raiders, man, just crazy, man. Just the franchise history, man. Raiders is an excellent foundation, man. So it's just so real. You know, just growing up, I always wanted to be in the NFL, and I finally here. So I'm not taking it lightly. You know, I'm just all gas, no brakes.
1: It's Aloha Friday on Unnecessary Roughness, brought to you by Zippy's. Here's your boy Q.
2: It is Aloha Friday here on Raider Nation Radio 920. You hear the sounds of Hezekiah Masses coming in, and Hezekiah Masses is a guy that I don't think is probably being talked about quite enough here as everyone gets ready for training camp coming up tomorrow, and not tomorrow, but next week. Obviously, the rookies, they did report yesterday, and so they're in the building. They're already at the facility. They're getting everything together, right? And they're getting ready for what is a amazing opportunity for training camp to show who they are and show what they could be for this organization moving forward. But again, Hezekiah Masses, to me, is a guy that's probably not being talked about enough as far as I'm concerned. It is Unnecessary Roughness, Raider Nation Radio 920. We are in one of my favorite places here in town to be. If we're not going to be in studio, if I'm not going to be in Studio Q, why not be here at Treasure Island TI, the Golden Circle Sportsbook? Parking is free. That's the easiest thing to do. Just slide on in. Parking is always free. It's easy to get right down to where I'm at. Like I said, here in the sports book, and they've got everything that you can imagine. They got the TVs, they got the bar, they've got all kind of food specials. They got the betting kiosk. So if you want to get your betting on, you want to get some play some bets, you could do that. You want to get your gaming on, they got some machines right here. My triple double diamond is located right around the corner. I may or may not be able to point you in the right direction if you're looking for it, but it's a one stop shop. It's got everything that you can imagine right here in one place. And so, of course, we do encourage you, if you are in or around town, to come hang out with us. It's not that often that I get to get out of studio or get out of Studio Q and go on what I like to call a field trip, but I'm on a field trip today, baby, and it's Friday. So come on down here, hang out with us at Golden Circle Sportsbook inside of TI. That is Treasure Island, where parking is always free. Got my man Ari back in the Lotus Broadcasting Studio, and since he's AI generated, we don't bother taking him on the road with us. You know, he's not a real fixture, right, Ari?
3: Too expensive with the AI. Too much money.
2: Oh, okay. Oh, they're, see, you know what? He made it work in his favor. So there you go. AI is too expensive to take on the road. So he's back in the Lotus Broadcasting Studios on the wheels of steel like he always is and does a fantastic job. And we definitely do appreciate him. Coming up on the show today, Sam Warren from The Athletic. He'll join us coming up at 2:30. He's back from vacation. He's ready for training camp. He's putting out article after article after article talking about the Raiders on The Athletic. And he's newer to The Athletic, the Raiders beat for The Athletic, but does a great job. And, he's a frequent guest on the show on Friday. So he'll join us coming up at 2:30, talk about all things silver and black, including what to expect or what he's going to be looking for, probably more particular, coming up next week. And I can tell you, Ari, I don't know if you know, but the anticipation for the Raiders in training camp is so massive.
3: Really?
2: I mean, I can't tell you. I mean, just, and I'm talking about outside of the Raider bubble. I'm talking about outside of just Raider Nation. I'm just talking about in general. And when you have the number one overall pick in Fernando Mendoza, that's going to obviously play a major factor and a major role. But man, I can't tell you how many different interview requests I've had this last week. Right? And especially once Fernando signed yesterday. All of a sudden, it just ramped up. We were in studio yesterday with Marlon Wayans, and we had a really good time with him. And I promise you, I don't think we were off the air 30 minutes, and I already had like two or three requests, right? Just, hey, you got a couple minutes to hop on? Sure, no problem, right? And so it's so funny, man. Just there's so much conversation now around the Raiders. I was doing my ESPN show last night, game night. It's like, hey, we got to talk about Fernando Mendoza. I was like, oh, we're talking Raiders?
3: Yeah.
2: Hey, what? You know, because it doesn't happen that often, but there's a reason for everyone to want to talk about them. And then, of course, you add Ashton Jeanty year two. You add Brock Bowers, who is just an absolute monster when it comes to that tight end position. And, oh, by the way, Clint Kubiak, the new head coach, who was a defending Super Bowl champ as he was the offensive coordinator for the Seahawks. So you put all that together in the blender, and you mix it all up. There's a lot of intrigue. Mm-hmm. I mean, I was in your office earlier today, and all of a sudden I was like, oh, wait, hold on. Here comes the interview call. I mean, it literally happened right in front of you.
3: Yeah. No, it's great.
2: And it's so funny because that was actually one I didn't expect It was one of those, hey, by the way, do you got a couple minutes? And I was like, oh, I mean, yeah. why not?
3: Brace yourself if it's a combination of like him being him and them winning or him playing well. I mean, man, you'll be.
2: Oh, no, it's a good problem.

0: have.
1: It is.
0: Like,
1: it's a great
0: problem to have. And I'll take it.
2: Yeah, and the attention on the, you know, it's good to have some attention on the Raiders for good things, but, or presumably good things. But yeah,
0: right.
2: I can only imagine all the people that probably didn't, you know, we're not going to talk too much. Yeah, it's just the Raider. They'll be all on your phone.
0: It's just a lot of excitement. I mean, that's the general point. There's so much excitement around this team and intrigue and questions and, you know, people being cautiously optimistic. But at the same time, it's like, well, let's pay attention to see what they have going on over there. And, you know, it's one of those where it feels like to me, more people want to be ahead of the curve than late to that party. And I've always been one, you know me, I'm always willing to be late to the party. I have no problem with that. Right, exactly. Fashionably late. But a lot of people are really intrigued by this Raiders team. And so it's been cool to be able to see the interest in the Raiders. And so I'm sure Sam's getting hit up quite a bit as well to be talking about the Raiders. So he'll join us coming up at 2:30, at 3 o'clock. Trey Wingo, the Wingo Network, Straight Facts, homie. He'll join us at 3. We'll scatter shoot all things NFL and, you know, get his thoughts on the number one overall pick now that he's signed, sealed, and delivered, and kind of what his expectations are, knowing that he's been covering the NFL for a very, very long time. You know, he was one of the guys that I don't want to say I grew up watching, but I mean, obviously me and Trey go really far back, and he's been a NFL draft guy for a very long time and just all things NFL. So, it's always great to pick his brain and just get his thoughts on the National Football League in general. So we'll go ahead and scatter shoot that with Trey coming up at 3. Alex Clancy, host of Locked On Cardinals. He'll join us at 4 o'clock talking all things Cardinals as they're another team that are on the Raiders' schedule. They're coming out of the NFC West. Obviously, the Raiders don't play them and see them on the regular, but they'll see them twice this year. Once they'll see them in the preseason game number one, and then, of course, at the end of the season as well, coming out of the bye week, that's week 14. The Cardinals will be coming to town. No, they won't come to town. The Raiders go there. Matter of fact, it's not out of the bye week. They've got a home game, then the Cardinals. So it's week 17, so I stand corrected. But they're at the end of the season. So they're the first preseason game, and then they're the second to last regular season game. So we've been doing strength, weakness, and X factor for those teams that are outside of the AFC West just to get to know them a little bit going into training camp. So our good friend Alex Clancy, host of Locked On Cardinals, will join us at 4 o'clock. And then at 4:30, I don't know if you heard. It used to be the summer of LeBron, but he finally made a decision. I like to think that I got a little bit of credit for that, Ari.
2: Oh, yeah?
0: And I know that I don't. I know that I don't, but I'm going to claim that I do.
2: Were there any ducks
0: and this is the reason why.
2: In this?
0: No. That conversation is still going on. Trust me, that. But last night on game night, I was on with Mia O'Brien, good friend of the show, and I said, you know how this can get resolved? It's real simple. If Adam Silver comes out and says, look, LeBron, this is the deal. I'm dropping the schedule on Saturday morning at 8 a.m. with or without you, right? This song and dance is great. You got all the attention. We know. Yes, it's your decision. You get, you know, you've earned the right to take your time. But this is the bottom line. Come Saturday morning, 8 a.m., I'm dropping the schedule. So if you happen to go to a team and you're not on the schedule in prime time, well, we'll just take that loss. Right? That I would just draw a line in the sand and be like, you're either in or you're not. And you can let that thing drag out as long as you want. You can go a couple more weeks if you want to. I don't care. The schedule is dropping, and that's what it's going to be. So I waxed poetically about this last night on the air. I said, if I was the commissioner, that's what I'd say. And it wasn't that long after that. This morning, I'm sitting in the office there at the Littles Broadcasting Studios, and all of a sudden get the tweet from Shams Charania. LeBron has chosen Philadelphia. Now, I don't think it has anything to do with me, but I'm going to go ahead and take credit. Because why not?
2: Hey, I like that. See what else you can conjure up, by the way. You want
0: to. The timeline, match, right?
2: Yeah. You know, I was also thinking we could win $1 million in a lottery ticket. Just put
0: right.
2: that out there.
0: You know what? I told the lottery. Lottery, you know what?
2: You should
0: I need to win. Right, exactly. You know how much I've invested in you? Now you need to invest back in me.
2: Amen.
0: Just,
2: hallelujah.
0: Just talk. Yeah, exactly, exactly. Give them the old Southern Baptist preacher talk, right?
2: It's been going around.
0: Exactly, exactly. So that's exactly what I should try to do. But since LeBron did make his decision finally, he's going to the Philadelphia 76ers. Okay. That's going to be interesting. That's a very talented team. We'll bring in our good friend Andre Snellings from ESPN, Professor Dre, as I like to call him. He'll join us coming up at 4:30, and we'll talk all things LeBron and the NBA and what it means moving forward. So as you can tell, we are locked and loaded, man. We got a huge guest lineup. Of course, we'll hear from you throughout the course of the show at 702-365-9200 as we are here live at Treasure Island TI, the Golden Circle Sportsbook, where you can see TV on top of TV on top of TV on top of TV, on top of TV, on top of TV. Great food, drink specials. This is a one-stop shop. I mean, literally, you can come here right now, hang out, and stay here all night. And I guarantee there's plenty of things to do. You will not be lacking of entertainment. Trust and believe that. That's why I enjoy being here as much as I do. So come on out, hang out. We've got some T-shirts. We've got some Raider Nation Radio 920 cups. Got some koozies and got some other prizes as well. And TI always provides us with some prizes. I'm sure Don and the fine folks here will come on by and hook us up sooner rather than later. So all we need is you, both on the phone line, text line, and here, Treasure Island, Golden Circle Sportsbook, one of my favorite places in town. Before we get into the opening drive, we got to hear from, well, we got to do a couple things. We got a lot of housekeeping to do. We got to hear from our guy, E-Rob, right? Yesterday was important. The weekend's always important. Today is as well. And why is that?
1: Because every day matters. The older you get, the more you start appreciating day in and day out. Because you know I can't get that time back. I'm in the business of saying, not if I would have did this or if I would have did that. I'm in the business of now.
0: I'm in the business of now as well. And right now, Ari, before we get into the opening drive, right now I need you to give the word of the day. I switched it up a little bit on you. Yeah. I want you to give me the word of the day. Give the fine folks the word of the day so they can win the Summer of Fun brought to you by Terribles. You can take the trip or take the cash. The trip is Southern California theme parks, and this is the last day for that. But you can also take the cash if you don't want to go to SoCal and go to the theme park, and the cash is $3,000. What's the word that they need, Ari?
2: The word is strong, S-T-R-O-N-G, strong. And, yes, I put up my my big guns
0: like
2: when
0: that.
2: I said
0: I
2: it.
0: I like that, strong. Now you're going to have someone try to text in with it like,
2: a K.
0: Strong. Right, exactly, exactly. So with that strong introduction, I do like that, and now we'll jump into the opening drive.
3: 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It's not about the injury. It's about the recovery.
0: So I always tell you, Ari, that things always pop up and happen organically, and sometimes it's just better to be lucky than good. And I feel like that that's the case here in this situation and for the subject that I wanted to bring to the table today. Last night, signing off on game night on ESPN Radio, it was around 10 o'clock last night, Pacific time, obviously 1 a.m. Eastern time. And Sister Sledge, who, she does your job, right? She's a producer. She's the wheels of steel for me there on ESPN Radio. She said, hey, I got a question for you. And I said, well, yeah, what's that? What would you think of doing a Christmas in July show tomorrow? And I said, huh? She said, well, Christmas in July, Saturday is the 25th. So why don't we do a Christmas in July for different NFL teams? And all of a sudden I started laughing. She said, what you laughing at? I was like, yeah, we'll do it. But I'm going to do it on my local show first. So that's where I'm going with today's topic. And it's funny because today is July 24th. Tomorrow is the 25th. We all know Christmas Day is December 25th. But it makes sense. Training camp is coming up next week. The rookies already reported, but training camp comes up next week. So it's real simple. We're going to do a little Christmas in July here on Raider Nation Radio 920, Unnecessary Roughness. What is the one gift, if you could, you would give the Raiders ahead of the start of training camp, and why? It's real simple, and it makes all the sense in the world. And again, sometimes it doesn't have to come out of my head to be a really good topic. Sometimes it happens organically, just in regular conversation and just creative minds thinking. Sometimes Ari comes up with something and will shoot me a text or shoot me an email like, hey, what do you think about this? And we'll go and run in that direction. But I'm always open to suggestions. And when I heard it, I thought, this is perfect. A lot of Raider Nation already feels like they got their gift, right? And the Raiders got their gift by signing their franchise quarterback in Fernando Mendoza. But that's signed, sealed, and delivered. You earned that with the 3-win season. You earned that number one overall pick. You had that opportunity to get that quarterback. And obviously he signed his deal officially yesterday. So again, I'll throw it out there. What is the one gift you would give the Raiders ahead of the start of the training camp, and why? And so if you're tying things together and you heard the sounds of Hezekiah Masses on the way in, that's because I told Ari, you know what? I live by the motto, DBs win games. I've been complaining for, I don't know, years on top of years, it feels like, about lack of ball production. Hezekiah Masses is a guy that has ball production. Hezekiah Masses is a guy that ABA Ivan Davis called and told us about long before the Raiders ever drafted him. All right, he's a guy that can get it done. He's a guy that also Clint Kubiak mentioned when mandatory minicamp got wrapped up, where he said, hey, Hezekiah, if you're listening, you know, training camp physicality, you know, bring your physicality to training camp. So that's where I want to go. I know Hezekiah Masses has the ball skills. I know that. There's no doubt about that. I know he could be a game changer. Does he have the physicality to stack up and be able to lay it on the line and tackle, you know, a big time running back coming around that corner full steam ahead, or a running back or a big tight end that's coming downhill, and you got to make a business decision. And the business decision is, how do you get him on the ground? Is he going to have that ability when it comes to physicality? Remember when he was drafted, Ari, we did a deep dive on all the draft picks, and one of the slight knocks on him, and probably why he dropped to the fifth round, is because he wasn't the most physical guy. So if I'm going to gift the Raiders something ahead of training camp, it's a little bit more physicality than Hezekiah Masses. Because everyone talks about trading Stoops for good reasons. Everyone talks about Jamaat McCoy for good reasons. People talk about Darian Porter second year for good reasons. But not that many people are talking about Hezekiah Masses. So that's where I'm going to plant my flag. I'm going to go ahead and say Hezekiah Masses will have a little bit more physicality, will show a little bit more physicality in training camp. So I'm not even going outside the building. And that doesn't mean you have to stay in the building. I'm staying in the building. I'm just gifting a little bit extra to someone that's already there. You know, I was on a call earlier today with Matt and Kayla there in Sacramento talking about the Raiders, and they said, do they have the weapons? Right? The storyline has been the wide receivers. Do they have wide receivers? Should they go and get Stephon Diggs? Right? Maybe you think the same thing. Maybe you think, yeah, you know what? Let's go ahead and bring in one more wide receiver. Maybe that's the gift. Maybe you think one more weapon that they need. Maybe you think another offensive lineman. Maybe if you're just Win Will, you think about another linebacker, because he's really focusing on that linebacking room. Maybe that's it. But what is it that you would gift the Raiders ahead of training camp, a little Christmas in July on this Aloha Friday here at TI, the Golden Circle Sportsbook? And, of course, it's all brought to you by Zippy. So definitely, and Aloha Friday makes it all that much better, don't it, Ari? don't Aloha Friday make everything good?
2: Oh, yeah.
0: It's that simple. So let's have a little bit of fun on this Friday. Head you into the weekend the right way, and let's give some gifts. So that's what we're going to do. And, again, this comes from the brain. This was the brainchild of one Sister Sledge from ESPN Radio, of course, game night. And she's a great producer. She does it each and every night for me, 7 to 10 p.m. Pacific time. So let's go. 702-365. Let's get that bad boy going. I gifted a little bit more physicality to Hezekiah Masses, and so he could turn into that difference maker that we all expect him to be. And he expects him to be, as you heard what he had to say on the way in. But what says you? 702-365-9200. Like Raider Dave hit us on the text line. Q, I would gift him no injuries all season. You know, obviously injuries are going to happen. But to your point, injuries play such a factor. The teams that stay relatively healthy, and this is not me breaking some kind of news, but the teams that stay relatively healthy give themselves a chance. It doesn't mean that you're going to go and win 13 games. But, man, if you come out of training camp and all of a sudden you're riddled with injuries, you're already behind the eight ball. I mean, look at the Carolina Panthers. They had a linebacker go down already. First day of training camp, boom, torn ACL. You're done. They expected a lot from that young man. His rookie year, he had 5 sacks. As soon as I think about injuries and I think about that injury to the Panthers linebacker, that torn ACL, immediately I go back to a guy we've spent a lot of time talking about, Malcolm Kuntz. Expectations were sky high for him in 24. And then tore his ACL right before the season started. And it just, that's how it goes. And literally, that one injury, I would say, and Ari, I mean, correct me if I'm wrong. I think that one injury, that torn ACL, which is obviously a big deal, that has set Malcolm Kuntz back at least 2 seasons.
2: Absolutely. And just a quick note, that was what I was wishing for, is Malcolm Kuntz to just get back to, guess, whatever 100% is for him. Yeah, or what we thought he could be.
0: Yeah, exactly. And look, the Raiders have brought him back. Brought him back on a one-year deal, coming off the 2024 ACL. And then he played last year, and he started to come on towards the end of the season. But, you know, he literally has been held back now 2 seasons off of one injury. And that's how these things happen. Yeah, it sucks, but that's the reality of the game. And you know that you're one play away. That's why I never get mad when players want all the money that they can get, all the guaranteed money they can get, because they're one play away. You don't know if it's going to be a big-time injury. You don't know if it's going to be a little injury. You don't know if it's going to set you back a couple weeks. You don't know if it's going to set you back a couple years. You just don't know. So that's always going to be something to worry about. You can have all the talent in the world. Like, we all look at the Rams and we say, man, look how talented the Rams are. Look at that defense. Look at that offense. But one guy goes down on offense, one guy goes down on defense. You're looking at a team like, oh. What happened here? That's what happened to 2024's Raiders defense. All of a sudden, an injury happened here, an injury happened there. That defense was kaput. done. Done deal records. So that's a big deal. Injuries are massive. I like that. That's a really good text to start us off as we're here at the Golden Circle Sportsbook inside of TI, where parking is always free. How about Barry from Baltimore? My Christmas gift to the Raiders before training camp would be a true number one wide receiver. There we go. We're going back to the wide receiver. I know there's an argument that they don't need one, and they have Bowers, but I still believe they could use one and open up Bowers even more. That's just my opinion. It's Barry from Baltimore. Look, it's the gift-giving season, right? If you come by here, where I'm at right now, we're giving gifts, right? It's the gift-giving season. The gifts keep on coming. We got T-shirts. We got koozies. We got cups. We got whatever you need. Barry says they need a number one wide receiver. Now, I don't know how you'd gift them a number one wide receiver right now, unless you think that a guy like Stephon Diggs is your guy. DeAndre Hopkins, I don't know if you guys saw that little nugget from him earlier today, that he's apparently in New England, and he's on the coaching staff. He's helping out with the coaching staff. That was interesting. I know somebody had mentioned to me D-Hop. I know Keenan Allen's still out there. I would say he's more of a security blanket wide receiver. And I do think that could be addressed maybe after the Cardinals preseason game. If they don't like what they've seen so far in the training camp and the preseason game, they're like, yeah, this ain't working, then maybe they can go and make a move like that. And you know, veterans, they don't care about training camp anyway. They don't want to be there. So they're not worried if they have to wait a little bit of time. Big Brad said, the gift I would give is good health. There you go. We have too many key players where they just things just collapse after they're gone with injuries for a duration. The way things are finally lined up for this team, one long-term injury, that flips the season on its head right off the bat. So I'm saying I'd continue to give health and injury-free season. So there you go. A lot of folks are focusing on health. I like that. Let us know your thoughts, 702-365-9200. What does Sean say? Q, the word of the day is strong. Well, let this sink in a bit. Okay? Okay, he's coming in strong. Hold up, man. He's coming in strong. He says strong. This is not a word I think of when it comes to LeBron's case of being the GOAT, especially after this move. Thoughts? Woo! Shots fired at LeBron. Beverly gave the thumbs down on LeBron going to Philadelphia. Yeah, I thought he was going back to Cleveland. I really did. I don't like the song and dance. I didn't like the whole dancing around and saying, oh, I haven't made my decision yet. Like, come on, dog. You knew where you were going. You knew where you were going, right? It wasn't going to take very long. And if Jaylen Brown, I put this on the Celtics, if Jaylen Brown hadn't been traded to the Philadelphia 76ers, there's not a chance he's going to Philadelphia. Not a chance, but he sees a way that he could what? Win a ring and then tell all the Michael Jordan fans that are me, I will go to my grave and tell you Michael Jeffrey Jordan is the greatest basketball player to ever do it. I don't care. I don't care what the argument is, but he wants to go there, try to win a ring and then tell everybody, look what I did. 1-1 in Miami, or won multiples in Miami, 1-1 in Cleveland, 1-1 in L.A., 1-1 in Philadelphia. What did your GOAT do? What did Michael Jordan do? That's all right. He won 6 with the same team. I'm good. I'm good. My argument is good. Look, you can tell me whatever you want to tell me. I don't care. It's like your kids, right? Your kid ain't got to be great, but they're great to you. Right? My kid's the greatest of all time. Well, you know, Q, hey, look. I'm just telling you. Jimmy in Vancouver said, hey Q, my man, my Christmas gift to the Raiders is consecutive blackouts for all the games. By that I mean nothing but black jerseys in the crowd. No more Donkeys, no more Chargers, no more Chiefs, Steelers. You know what I mean. Have a great weekend, my friend Jimmy in Vancouver. Did it just get dark? It just all of a sudden got dark. I mean, as soon as I started talking about the blackout, all of a sudden I thought we were about to have a Beyonce in New Orleans moment where it was literally blacked out in the stadium. It almost did that here in the Golden Circle Sportsbook. It set the mood. It's just set the mood here. So now, you know, it's hot outside. You can come on in here. We'll check out the TVs and the ambiance now has been set. So it's a little bit darker in here. I like that. It's even better. Won't see the grays on my face is easy. So we'll blend in with the crowd a little bit. But yeah, you know, that's the thing, Jimmy. That's a good text, because the thing about it is once this team either starts winning or Fernando Mendoza starts playing, you're going to see a lot more silver and black jerseys in the stadium than you normally would. Right? It's just that simple. Fernando's gonna bring the hype. I mean, you saw the jerseys sell out like hotcakes on the second day of the draft. They were selling them at the facility. That stadium's gonna be 15s everywhere. But once he gets into the game, there's gonna be 15s everywhere. And if they start winning on top of that, look out. The stadium has a chance to be consecutive blackouts like Jimmy's talking about. But the Raiders have to do their job. They have to win games. And then when Fernando gets in, it's even going to take it to another level. Keep that, Keep that feedback coming. Let me know your thoughts. 702-365-9200. Again, we're here at the Sportsbook, the Golden Circle Sportsbook, inside of TI. That is Treasure Island, where the parking is always free. Kiosks are here. TVs are here. The mood has been set. The food, the drinks, everything. It's just all you need to do is come on by and say what's up, and we'll hook you up. Got my man Mateo here hanging out on this Aloha Friday, brought to you by Zippies. You know we appreciate them. What is the one gift you would give the Raiders ahead of the start of training camp, and why? Let us know your thoughts. Again, the text line, 702-365-9200. Joining us next on the phone line is our guy, Sam Warren from The Athletic, talking all things silver and black. 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

0: The civil authorities have issued a fire warning for Inyakusiye, beginning at 2:14 p.m. Friday, July 24th and ending at 2:14 p.m. Saturday, July 25th. Prepare to evacuate due to an active wildfire. Residents with large animals and those requiring additional time should evacuate now.
1: The first time in a little bit, there is some talent in Las Vegas on the offensive side of the ball. Ashton Jeanty and Brock Bowers are just two of them. He will have some targets.
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3: Ian Rappaport, rap sheet right there as we come in, talking about Mendoza, talking about Cousins. He was a part of NFL Live as NFL Network and ESPN have combined the two. So you'll see rap sheet on ESPN quite a bit. You'll see other NFL Network talents on ESPN. And obviously the last week or so, we see some ESPN talents leave the building as well. But rap sheet talking about Mendoza and Cousins and, you know, what it would mean if Cousins wasn't playing, and it can go a couple different ways. Cousins got hurt, or Mendoza just shines. And I mean, look, Mendoza shining is a great thing. You know, if they go ahead and play the veteran and start the veteran, that's one thing. You could also say Mendoza went out there and earned the job, as we talked about on yesterday, after he signed his contract. We are here at the Golden Circle Sportsbook inside of TI. That's Treasure Island. Parking is always free. All we need to do is see you, like my man Jason just rolled up and said, what's up? And you could do the same thing. Again, it's Unnecessary Roughness, Radio Nation Radio 920. Join us now on the phone lines from The Athletic is our good friend Sam Warren. And Sam, thanks so much for your time. I appreciate you. I know you're used to the heat. I know you're used to the weather. You know, you cover the Houston Texans. I know it's a different heat, but hot is hot. Are you ready for training camp starting up next week?
4: Yeah, I'm pumped for training camp. It's been a long summer. Wanted to get back to football, so it's been a long hiatus, and it feels extra long when you're out here in this heat. So I'm looking forward to being out there on the field, and it seems like the Raiders are doing us reporters a little bit of favors, having practices early in the morning when we have to be out there. So hopefully it won't be as bad, but bracing for being out there for a little while.
3: Yeah, we'll be okay. We'll be okay. It's going to be a lot of fun, and football's back. We made it. So like you said, it seems like it's been a long time coming, but here we are. So Fernando Mendoza signs the contract yesterday. It was never a matter of if, it was about when. What did you think once the contract got signed, and how do you feel, you know, he's stacking up as he goes into training camp next week? He's already there, but goes into training camp next week and tries to get this bad boy rolling.
4: Yeah, as you said, I don't think there was ever any concern about the contract. I think it was more of a formality and obviously some language stuff going on. But I mean, he's been there. He seems excited. I think, you know, I'm excited to see the growth that he's put in kind of in these past, you know, month and a half or so since they departed from mandatory minicamp. So I think it's going to be definitely interesting to see, you know, how comfortable he is now with the system. Obviously, what we saw from him in OTAs, rookie minicamp, mandatory minicamp, it was a lot of him developing, getting used to the Clint Kubiak system and playing pro ball. But how much has he grown in this hiatus? What has he done by himself, and how comfortable has he gotten with the Raiders? So I'm looking forward to seeing his development. And, I think he's excited to be out there and go through his first training camp as well.
3: Once he signed his contract yesterday, I threw the question out there to Raider Nation. What do you think it's going to take for him to earn the job, win the job out of training camp to be the starting quarterback? So I'll throw the same question to you. What do you think it would have to take for Fernando Mendoza to get that job coming out of camp?
4: I think he'd have to vastly outperform Kirk Cousins, to be honest. I think it would have to be, like, so obvious that Fernando is the better option, that, you know, the Raiders really have no other options but to play him from the get-go. Because, you know, they signed Kirk Cousins to be kind of that veteran, be the brig for Mendoza to not get out there immediately and be able to, you know, sit from the bench and kind of learn as he went. But, you know, if Kirk doesn't, you know, meet the mark, or Fernando is just, you know, goes out there and lights it on fire, I think they're really going to have no other options. But I think the Raiders are still planning on having that slow play and letting Kirk go out there and Fernando, you know, kind of learn as he goes. But, I mean, there is another scenario where Fernando is really just kind of on it from the get-go, and they have to put him out there.
3: Sam Warren from The Athletic is with us here on Raider Nation Radio 920 Unnecessary Roughness. So we've been doing a little Christmas in July here on the show today. And one of the responses was I'd give the Raiders a true number one wide receiver. And, you know, that's been a conversation that's gone back and forth, mm-hmm. if they have enough, if they don't have enough. Do you see a scenario where a veteran wide receiver is actually signed sooner rather than later to add to the roster, whether it's a week into training camp, a couple weeks into training camp? Do you think that there's someone out there that the Raiders could be interested in?
4: Yeah, I mean, there's a ton of talented receivers that are out there in free agency right now for one reason or another, and there's a lot of them who have experience playing in that Kubiak-style system, that Shanahan, you know, wide zone kind of play action heavy system. So, I mean, there is options out there on the free agent market, a lot of veterans that the Raiders could add, but I think, you know, the fact that they haven't added one with all those guys out there at this point in the season, or at this point in the offseason, I think it speaks volumes about what we've kind of perceived from John Spytek, that he doesn't feel that the conversation around the receiver room is quite accurate. He thinks more it's less of a lack of talent issue and more of a lack of opportunity issue, that these guys, they think they're going to be able to perform once they get out there on the field and they have more opportunities. So, I think there is, you know, maybe an injury happens or something like that, and maybe, you know, Spytek's wrong and they look at the receivers and they're not performing up to the way that they want to. And they go out there on the free agent market. But I think they're keen on seeing how this current room plays out and, you know, what they can do with more chances getting on the field.
3: Sam Warren from The Athletic is with us here on Raider Nation Radio 920. Before Fernando Mendoza signed, Jermod McCoy signed. He mm-hmm. was the fourth-round pick. He was the first-round talent that dropped to the fourth round. What are your expectations? We saw him on the grass out there in OTAs and mandatory minicamp, but just a little. How do you think the Raiders go about, I guess, running him through training camp, trying to get him to the regular season?
4: Yeah, I mean, Clint Kubiak said at the end of mandatory minicamp that they expect Jermod to compete in training camp. They expect him to be out there, and I don't think him signing was much of a question either. It did take a little bit of while, and I think probably a lot of that was kind of figuring out the language in the contract with his, you know, injury concerns. But I think they really want to see him out there on the field and see how much that he can do. I don't know really. We're going to need to see how much he's able to perform during training camp to really perceive what his role is going to be on this team. Whether he's be able to handle, you know, like a starter's rep workload, or he's a guy that you kind of need to manage and maybe rotate with some other guys. So I think it's going to be interesting to see how much he's able to do. I think the talent is obvious. When we did see him on the field, he looks smooth. He looks, you know, the part of a first-round cornerback, but it's really depending on what the Raiders' management plan is with his knee, what Alex Guerrero kind of deems is best for him getting it out on the practice field, and how much he's able to do.
3: The gift that I gave the Raiders was a little bit more physicality for Hezekiah Masses. And the reason I did that is because Clint Kubiak mentioned that. Remember, Clint Kubiak mentioned that at the end of mandatory minicamp. You know, Hezekiah, if you're listening, right, it's what does it look like when you put on the pads? What are your thoughts mm-hmm. on Masses? What kind of role do you think he potentially could play as a fifth-round pick?
4: Yeah, I think they're excited about him, especially with what we saw at the end of mandatory minicamp. He was getting out there, getting some reps with the ones, really getting kind of an elevated look. Being out there with some veterans. So I think they're really excited about what Masses can do. And obviously the production in college speaks for itself with the, you know, the pass deflections that he had, the interceptions, and that was really what this secondary was lacking last year with the Raiders. So I think they're excited about what he can do. We'll see, you know, if those reps continue kind of coming into training camp, if he's able to keep up once the physicality gets up. But from what we saw when the pads were off, it seems like he's not scared. Like, he's going to put hands on NFL receivers. He's going to be out there. He's going to be feisty. So we'll see. He's a little bit undersized in the corner, and that kind of gets exposed once the pads come on. But I'm excited to see what he's going to be able to do with his opportunities.
3: What do you think about the competition in the secondary anyway, in general, when you go out and you draft four guys in the secondary, mm-hmm. a couple safeties and corners, and then you also trade for Taron Johnson? What does that competition look like to you?
4: Yeah, I mean, I think we're going to really find out once we know what Rob Leonard's defense is all about. You know, there's so many different things that we saw them doing in kind of OTAs and mandatory minicamp. There's a ton of versatility over the field, and Leonard and his staff have said as much that that's really a quality that they covet and they really want in their secondary. So I think there's going to be a lot of guys vying for a bunch of different positions, and maybe it's not a kind of prototypical starting sitting kind of situation, but maybe it's a lot of guys playing at different positions, kind of being mixed around, matched around, really being able to kind of deploy different packages as they see fit. So I think there's a lot of guys that they like, a lot of guys that are going to be competing for a lot of playing time, but I think there's going to be guys that can play behind them as well.
3: Well, we'll close out with this, and fantastic stuff as always. Sam Warren from The Athletic with us here on Raider Nation Radio 920. We'll close out with the big elephant in the room, and that's the big uglies up front. What do you think that competition is going to look like? We know Tyler Linderbaum is the center. Colton Miller, when healthy, is always going to be the left tackle. How does the rest of this offensive line shape up to you?
4: Yeah, I mean, that's the probably, outside of how Fernando looks in training camp, that's probably the biggest question of this upcoming month for the Raiders. I think there's, as you said, Linderbaum and Colton Miller pretty much have center and left tackle locked down. But there's a lot of different guys who could slot into that left guard, right tackle spot. So interested to see where Trey Zun plays, if they continue to move him inside or if they have him competing with DJ Glaze out at the right tackle spot. And I think, the guard competition is going to be one of the most, closest competitions in training camp, because there's a lot of different guys that have starting experience or have the talent to be starters, that are going to be, pushing each other. So I'm interested to see how Spencer Burford does when he comes over. There's, been a lot of compliments about Caleb Rogers, and what he's going to be able to do in his second year. And then, Jackson Powers Johnson in a pivotal year for him, what he's going to bring coming into training camp. So that's definitely something that I'll have my eye on once we get out on the field next week.
3: Yeah, it's going to be intriguing. There's some really good storylines, some easy built-in storylines for the Raiders, and obviously there'll be some storylines that we didn't see coming that we'll realize as well starting next week when training camp gets going full throttle. Well, really good stuff as always, Sam. I see you've been cranking out articles ever since you got back from vacation. What are you working on, my man, that we should be on the lookout for?
4: Yeah, so still working on some longer-term things, and then, I'm looking forward to getting out there and actually – doing a little bit more reporting and some observing once training camp starts next week. So resting up a little bit this weekend, and then we're full go come Tuesday and Wednesday. So I'm pumped for it.
3: Yeah, hey, we are as well, man. We made it. Congratulations, right? Training camp is here. It's back to football activities, and I know you'll have it covered like a glove. You do a fantastic job. Sam, thanks so much for your time, my man. Appreciate you, and have a fantastic weekend.
4: Awesome. Thanks so much, too. Have a great weekend.
3: All right, you do the same. That's how we roll. Sam Warren right there from The Athletic. Great job, and definitely encourage you to follow him on Twitter at SamWarren83. And, yes, I still call it Twitter. I actually had someone hit me up today, or someone tweeted at me. Someone tweeted at me. I think there was, some thread that was going on. Ari is like, who still calls Twitter Twitter? And they're like, you does. And I was like, yes, I do. I always will. I don't need to call it X, man. It ain't Malcolm.
5: No.
3: Right? It is what it is. It's Twitter.
5: All the best people, just period. All the great people call it Twitter. Boom.
3: To be honest, I don't even like Twitter. I mean, want to keep it a buck, I don't even like it.
5: I like right. Twitter better than X. I'll leave it at that.
3: Hey, look, man, I tell you all the time, I don't care to be the – I don't want to sound like the grumpy old man, but once this whole thing is all done, guess what? Your boy's off the grid. Oh. Right? You're going to have to send an SOS. You're going to have to send a Mai Tai. You're going to have to do something to find me. It ain't going to be easy, man. I'm going to be off the grid once this is all said and done. And hopefully that's no time soon. But at the same time,
5: In the DMs. That's it.
3: There will be no DMs, right? The only thing I'll be jumping into is the damn ocean. That's what I'll be doing and hoping I can figure out how to swim. They tell me that you can't drown. They say that you'll float, but I don't buy that
5: one. You'll be all right. Where'd you learn that on Twitter?
3: Well, someone, yeah. I thought everything on the internet was real.
5: Yeah. You'll be fine.
3: Somebody told me that you can't drown, so I'm going to test it. I'm just going to jump in, and I'm supposed to be able to float. What happened to Q? He believed what he heard on the internet.
5: He thought Andre was really a doctor.
3: Exactly.
5: The doctor said it'd be okay.
3: So it said in his bio that he's a professor.
5: Right.
3: So I thought he knew what he was talking about. That's
5: really why you call
3: stuff,
5: it Twitter, not X. Boom.
3: Exactly. So with that being said, hit up Sam on Twitter at SamWarren83. And, of course, he works for The Athletic, does a great job, and he's with us each and every Friday around 2:30. We are here at the Golden Circle Sportsbook inside of TI Treasure Island. Parking is always free. Come on by, say what's up. Matter of fact, the fine folks here at TI have already dropped off some extra prizes. So you can get some Raider Nation Radio 920 prizes. You can get some Treasure Island prizes as well. Just come on by and say what's up. 702-365-9200. Christmas in July. What's the one gift you'd give the Raiders ahead of the start of training camp and why? Let us know your thoughts. We hear from you next. It's Raider Nation Radio 920.
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3: Who doesn't love Aloha Friday? I do. Shout out to Zippy's. Shout out to the Golden Circle Sportsbook inside of TI, Treasure Island, where parking is always free. We're here till 5 o'clock. We definitely encourage you to come on by. They've got the high-limit tables. They've got the gaming. They've got the betting kiosks. They've got all the food and drinks and everything you can imagine. Happy hour specials. All they need is you. And all we need is you to come on by and say what's up. And, of course, you can hit us up on the text line, the phone line as well, 702-365-9200, as it's Christmas in July on this Aloha Friday. What's the one gift you'd give the Raiders ahead of the start of training camp and why? Let's go ahead and go out to Flagstaff, talk to our guy, Raider John. Raider John, welcome to the show. What's on your mind?
17: Hey, what's happening? Alan Q, happy Friday to you.
3: Yes, you too.
17: Well, what I want on Christmas is I want health. I want perfect health for one Kirk Cousins. And the reason why I asked that, Q, is because of this. I think people might have been asking the wrong question about when is Fernando going to start. I think you got to start with the idea of what did Kirk Cousins sit down and sign that contract pen to paper with way back in the early day? What did Cliff Kubiak say to him? Because I think he might have said something like this. Now, listen to me how I say this. Now, hey, Kirk, if you're healthy and you have a healthy season like you did before you went to Atlanta and got hurt, and you go ahead and you lead this club, I need Fernando to watch everything about what's going to happen during the season. In other words, I need him to see how you look at the team when they have a 2 or 3 game winning streak. How do you come to work? What do you say to the team? How do you lead them when they're on a winning streak that they haven't had in years? Is that a far-fetched idea? It might be. But what's even more is, how do you handle the 3 or 4 game losing streak? What does Kirk Cousins show Fernando during that time frame? If they're competitive, like if the team is competitive when they go out and play, there's no reason to pull Kirk Cousins because he's teaching Fernando what he needs to see, not just on the game, not just the X's and O's, but everything that you brought him in to show him. So in a perfect world, he's healthy. He's just like he is in Minnesota. And Fernando is watching all of the ups and downs. Now, if they're competitive, they might be, you know, 500. Now, at one point you say, well, okay, now you got to put Fernando in because, you know, the year is full of teaching and learning and part of how to handle all the intangibles. And that's what I think the answer is. Kirk Cousins will have the job up until he feels that he can't do it because maybe his health is not taken away. Or if things start to get out of control, I don't think they necessarily go right to Fernando. I think they might even go to Aiden. And so you see, I think that's what this is all about. I believe they really do want Kirk Cousins to be competitive, take him all the way as far as he can go. And if he can touch a little bit of that playoff of a fever catching in December, so much the better. He's learning the whole way. Hey, have a good weekend, Q. Thank you.
3: Hey, you do the same, man. Appreciate you on this Aloha Friday. Really good call. And, yeah, I mean, look, health for Kirk Cousins. There is a reason why he put pen to paper. There is a reason why he decided to come to Las Vegas, knowing that Fernando Mendoza was going to be the number one overall pick. Obviously, the situation that he was in Atlanta when he signed as a free agent, and then all of a sudden they blindsided him, and they drafted his replacement at number 8 overall instead of, I don't know, going and drafting another weapon or an offensive lineman or someone on the defense to make the defense better and give them a competitive opportunity. They didn't do that. Now, obviously, when you look back at it, you say, okay, it made sense because he wasn't healthy yet. He wasn't back from the injury that he suffered while he was a member of the Vikings when he tore his Achilles, and he was still coming back, and you saw what happened to him when he came to Allegiant Stadium. He didn't look like himself, but I can tell you from being out there, he looks a lot better than he did that Week 15 game when he came to Allegiant Stadium and played against the Raiders when he was a member of the Falcons. He looks a whole hell of a lot better. His movement is a whole hell of a lot better. So if he can do that and stay healthy, it gives Fernando Mendoza the opportunity to do exactly what Raider John just said. is learn from osmosis by observing and seeing how it all shakes out. And if you remember, that's what Clint Kubiak said at the owners' meetings. And he used the exact words that Rader John said. In a ideal world, right, that's what you want. And we all know that it's not an ideal world, especially in the National Football League or pro sports in general. Curveballs will be thrown your way. How many curveballs can the Raiders either avoid, or how many curveballs can they knock out the park? Right? I mean, the curveball is the hardest ball to hit, right? You know, all my baseball players out there know that. The fastball, you could time it. You get me on the in the batting cage, man, with the fastball, I could hit that bad boy. You throw a little curveball in it, man. Take a little something off that bad boy. All of a sudden, got me swinging out early and everything, looking silly up there, right? The curveballs is what difficult. So how do the Raiders manage that? How do they maintain that? Is there going to be a curveball thrown their way when it comes to, you know, Kirk Cousins and their health, or the Raiders' health in general? Trey Wingo, the Wingo Network, Straight Facts Homie, joins us to kick off hour number two of the show. 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
0: The countdown has begun, as the Vegas Golden Knights will be hosting the Chicago Blackhawks on Tuesday, September 29th at the Fortress to start season 10 of the franchise. 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
5: Every team says, yeah, we're going to let this guy sit for a while. 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You want to see them play.

0: start. 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Join us now on the phone lines is our guy, Trey Wingo, the Wingo Network, Straight Facts. Homie and Trey, thanks so much for your time. We appreciate you on this Aloha Friday. I know you don't mind a little Aloha Friday in your life, do you?
1: You got that right, my friend. Never, ever, ever a problem with that.
0: Exactly, exactly. You've covered the league for a long time. You know how these high draft picks go, and everyone wants to see them immediately. Is there a right formula to when a quarterback should be thrown into the mix like Mendoza's in that opportunity now?
1: No, it all depends on the quarterback. I mean, let's go back and look at Patrick Mahomes. He sat for an entire year behind Alex Smith. Bo Nix came in and started right away. Drake May came in and started right away. It all depends on the player. It all depends on whether or not they think he's ready. And, you know, the great Bill Barnwell, whom you just had on your show yesterday, I think is right. The one thing that you don't need to worry about with Fernando is he mature enough for the moment? I think we've seen that from him through his collegiate days, especially at Indiana, that's not going to be a problem for him. And I also think, Hugh, I think we talked about this, when the signing went down, the idea that they went out and got Raven center Tyler Lindebaum is an indication to me that they want to start him sooner rather than later, because that guy is not, if not the best, he's one of the top two or three best centers in the league. And what does the center do? He makes sure everybody's protection is set up straight. So they're going to make sure that whenever Fernando goes in there, and I think it's going to be sooner rather than later, they'll be in the best position to protect him, unlike, say, the beating Cam Ward took a year ago in Tennessee.
0: Yeah, Cam Ward definitely took a beating in Tennessee. And, you know, the Raiders' offensive line was really bad last year. And, Trey, that's been one of my things as they're switching to this zone blocking scheme. How quickly can they figure this offensive line scheme out, and how quickly can they come together? I think that's one of the big boxes that they want to check before they throw Fernando out there.
1: I agree. And, you know, it's interesting, right? Like, more than anything, you know what an offensive line needs is time together to be cohesive. You know, we're going in the way back machine here when the Cowboys were actually relevant when it comes to Super Bowls. But when they got their offensive line together for the late 80s and early 90s, they were one of the worst offensive lines of the year in the league. And then within 1 or 2 years of playing together, all those guys became the Great Wall of Dallas. So it's a little more difficult now, obviously, with free agency and how quickly you have to move on from certain players. But the best antidote for an offensive line is time, and time together and cohesion. That is the most tied together unit of any position in football. You know, you can have a Junior Seau or a Troy Polamalu going nuts from a linebacker safety position. You have to have everybody in sync on that offensive line. And they can talk about zone blocking all they want. There will be zone blocking. There will be man blocking. There will be all kinds of things they're going to do.
0: What do you think about Ashton Jeanty going in year two? There's been a lot of conversations about, was that the right decision to get him at number six, even though he really didn't have an offensive line to even help him out a little bit last year?
1: Yeah, I mean, like, you know, Ashton Jeanty, I think after a good preseason game, said, "I've arrived." And I remember shaking my head. I'm like, nobody arrives in the preseason. That's not how this works. But I think the entire organization is better. I mean, I think that's the thing that I think Raider fans need to understand, is that I honestly believe they're doing things the right way for the first time in a long time. I think they have a system in place, from the front office perspective to the coaching staff, that is doing things in a professional way and in a way that isn't haphazard. Oh, well, let's try this year. Let's try this year. Look, the thing about having the number one pick, you want the number one pick when there's someone worthy of the number one pick, especially a quarterback. You know, like the last couple of years, maybe that hasn't been the best case scenario, that the number one overall pick is guaranteed to be, or not guaranteed, but you hopeful to be close to as much as being the guys they possibly can be. And I think with the way Fernando played, he's as close to being that guy as he can be. You know, you don't want to have the number one pick in a year where there's really not a quarterback worthy of that position. So I think the Raiders are fortunate in that situation. And I think the drafting of Jeanty and Bowers in recent drafts, I think, is going to help that, because the best thing for Fernando Mendoza is to have a tight end and a running game for him to rely on. And I think you do have a good running back, and I think you got a really good tight end for him to rely on.
0: Trey Wingo is with us here on Raider Nation Radio 920, Unnecessary Roughness. The other weapon, not the tight end, not the running back, is always going to be the wide receiver.

0: receiver, and there's questions about can those guys go? Can they be that guy to be that complement to Brock Bowers? Can you see a scenario where maybe a couple weeks into training camp, if it's not really looking the way that Clint Kubiak and company wants it to look, maybe they go out and sign a veteran like a Stephon Diggs if he's still out there available?
1: Yeah, but the question is, why is Stephon Diggs still available, right? He's looking for his fourth team in 4 years, right? That's the thing. No one has ever questioned Stephon Diggs' ability. I mean, God, the things he did in Minnesota and then the things he was able to do with Josh Allen in Buffalo. Then all of a sudden, well, that wasn't working. Let's go to Houston. Then all of a sudden, that wasn't working. Then let's go to New England on a one-year deal. Like, you know, there's a reason. There's a reason these guys go team to team in their prime and don't stick anywhere. And that's the part of this that I think is giving the Raiders caution on this, because they have a young quarterback, because they have a first-year head coach. You know, do you want a guy who's going to go in there and basically do what he wants and get away with it because he's so talented? Or do you want a guy that you believe you can develop and then will believe in you the way they believed in him? And I think that's always the debate, because it's never about talent. Almost everybody in the league is talented. It's about, can we get guys to be cohesive? Can we get guys to buy into a team concept? Can we get guys that will do the things that are necessary for us to be successful as a team on and off the field? And clearly that's the issue when it comes to Diggs. His ability is not the question. His ability to be a productive part of a system, and that is a team-based concept, is the issue.
0: Yeah, it is. That's a great point that you drop right there. Trey Wingo is with us here, Raider Nation Radio 920. Speaking of talented wide receivers who may not ever play again, what in the hell do you think of this situation with Brandon Ayuk?
1: You know, he doesn't have an agent, and I think that's the biggest problem, is there's nobody telling him to stop doing this. I mean, everybody knows he's not going to play for the 49ers. Everybody knows that the Commanders are interested. So all he's doing is making it more difficult for the 49ers to trade him and the Commanders to be interested in him. You know, and he and Jaden Daniels go way back. People forget, before Jaden won a Heisman at LSU, he was at Arizona State when Brandon Ayuk was there, when Herm Edwards was running the show there. And Brandon is a guy who's right now is costing himself potentially a career and definitely a lot of money because of the way he's handling things. And it makes you wonder where he is mentally and what his condition is, because everything he does is contradictory to him getting what he wants. So he's right now his own worst enemy.
0: Yeah, I mean, it just really, I just feel like the people around him or whoever's not around him needs to be around him. You know what I mean? It seems like whoever he's listening to are the wrong people, and he needs some people that actually really love him around him, because he's making a lot of bad decisions, Trey.
1: I agree. Look, what is your stated goal is what I would ask. What are you trying to accomplish? Because whatever you're trying to accomplish, whatever it is, you're hurting that from happening. So you need to stop doing what you're doing.
0: Absolutely. No doubt about it. Trey Wingo with us here, Raider Nation Radio 920. You mentioned the Cowboys earlier. I was pretty impressed with what Brian Schottenheimer was able to do as a head coach last year. What do you think about this team this year? And I know they have a new look defense, but we don't know if it's going to be good. But what do you think about this team heading into training camp?
1: I think they have the potential to be very good. You know, obviously that was the worst defense in the history of the Cowboys franchise last year. Literally the worst in the history of the franchise. Jeez. So it made the Micah Parsons trade even more glaringly a mistake. Now, they get Quinnen Williams. They now have Rashawn Gary and Kenny Clark. If you look at their depth chart, though, if Damarrion Overshown can stay healthy, and that is a big if, I want to be clear. That's a big if. If they can keep all those guys healthy, they have 5, 6, 7 guys deep that can rush the passer. I think Caleb Downs might have been the smartest player in the draft. Obviously, they still have some issues at cornerback even after letting go of Diggs. Deron Bland, who set that record for the most pick sixes a couple years ago, there's a reason that happened. They didn't want to throw to the other guy, so they're picking on you. I mean, like, that's how this works. You're like, so, you know, Deion Sanders didn't have a lot of interceptions. No one threw his way. They didn't want to get burned. You know, that's how this. You know, that's how it goes.
0: Right. Yeah.
1: So I still think they're a little bit liable in the secondary. I think their offensive line is very good. For all the things the Cowboys have done wrong, if you go look at going back to Zach Martin and Tyron Smith, they draft offensive linemen very well. They've done a really good job replacing and replenishing that offensive line. I think they got the running back situation taken care of. Obviously, they're very talented at wide receiver, and they have Ferguson as a tight end and Dak Prescott. But the Cowboys, unfortunately, are one of those teams like the Ravens or the Bills. No matter what they do in the regular season, it's going to be, okay, now prove it. And the problem is you can't get to prove it in the postseason until you do well in the regular season, but nobody's going to care about regular season results because every team in the NFC has been to a championship game, and I mean the conference championship game, except Dallas, since Dallas last won the Super Bowl in Super Bowl 30, and we're playing Super Bowl 61.
0: Yeah, we are. Yeah, we are. Super Bowl 61 will be in L.A., and Trey will actually close out with that. Everyone's talking about the Rams are going to host Super Bowl 61 like they hosted the last Super Bowl that was at SoFi Stadium. How do you see this NFC West? How do you see this thing playing out between the Rams, the Seahawks, the defending champs, and the 49ers?
1: Well, I ran into Mike McDonald at Tahoe a couple of weeks ago in the American Century. And, you know, I said, boy, everybody's talking about everyone but you. And he's like, yeah, we like it that way. And that's great, and it does give them motivation, but there's a reason the Rams are the betting favorite. I believe Aaron Donald's going to come out of retirement. And if you put Myles Garrett and Aaron Donald on the same defensive line, let me take Liam Neeson's line from the movie Taken, good luck, because you can't double both those guys. You can't do it. And now they get both the cornerbacks from the Chiefs and Trent McDuffie and Jalen Watson. They have an offense. The offense of the Rams, by the way, was the only offense last year from middle of November on that could score at all against Seattle's defense. They had that crazy Thursday night game in Seattle with the two-point conversion that wasn't, then it was, and that flipped where the NFC Championship game was going to be, and then the playoff game. The Rams scored points on Seattle's defense in both of those games, and now they have a defense top to bottom that is significantly better than the defense they brought into those games, both of those games last year. The Rams have every reason to be the betting favorite going into this season.
0: Yeah, that defense looks like it's going to be nasty, and you know that they're going to score a lot of points, so Myles Garrett will have an opportunity to close out a lot of games. Well, Trey, no longer are we waiting on LeBron James to make a decision. He chooses the 76ers. What are your quick thoughts on LeBron to Philly?
1: You bet. You know, like, it's hard for me to get interested in that kind of stuff anymore. Like, hey, I hope it works out. You know, they got an interesting team. They got Embiid. They got Jaylen Brown from the Celtics. And there's a lot of talent there. And we'll see. You know, I'm not buying into where's LeBron. I wasn't buying into LeBron holds our summer hostage part four. I just had no interest. Just tell me what you're playing, and we'll see how it plays out.
0: I'll tell you what, I felt like it was in my contract that I had to talk about him every night. I'm just glad he's made the decision. Now I just got to talk about what it's going to look like in Philadelphia in the East. But that's okay. I'd rather talk about that than where is he going to go, like where is Waldo. So there is that. Well, Trey, great stuff as always. What are you working on, man? What do you got cooking that we should be on the lookout for?
1: Oh, we got some very exciting stuff besides Trey Wingo and Trey Wingo Golf on YouTube and the podcast channels. We're about to launch Inside Football with myself, Hall of Famer Chris Carter, Hall of Famer Brian Urlacher, former head coach Marvin Lewis, and longtime GM Steve Keim. We just taped a bunch of episodes to preview the season this past week, and we're going to be going on the road for training camp starting next week. It's going to be a lot of fun, boys and girls.
0: I'm excited about that, and I'm not trying to bring up no mess, but it kind of feels like that's a great response to everything that's been going back and forth on social media about who did this and who did that when it comes to NFL Live. I think that's going to be a hell of a show that you're putting together right there.
1: I appreciate you, brother, and my thing is very simple. Numbers don't lie. So you can come with your opinions. You can't come with alternate facts. I brought the receipts, and everyone else can just take a bite of that.
0: Straight facts, homie. That's Trey Wingo right there. Great stuff. Enjoy your weekend, Trey. Thanks so much.
1: Anytime, brother. Talk to you soon.
0: Yes, sir. Yes, sir. Great stuff right there. Trey Wingo, the Trey Wingo Network, Straight Facts, homie, and a lot more. And that Inside the NFL sounds like a hell of a show. And for anyone who doesn't know what I was referencing, there was a lot of back and forth on social media after the Ryan Clark firing from ESPN, where Emmanuel Acho, who I'm not a big fan of, was basically saying that Ryan Clark did this, Ryan Clark did that. And Trey was like, hold up, man. Let me go on and pull back the curtain a little bit. Let me show you the receipts on who was watching what and when. And the thing about it is, and I don't really try to, jump into the pool of what was better when and what era was better and this, then the third. The way that we consume sports, the way that we consume radio, the way that we consume shows like this are so different now in 2026 than it was in 2016 or 2012 or 2006 or 2006, whatever the case may be. It has evolved so much. Remember, there was a time when if you wanted to see what happened on Sunday Night Football, you literally had to tune in somewhere to see the highlight. Now you can just pull out your phone and be like, what's going on with Sunday Night Football? Oh, man. Or you'll get an alert. Oh, my God, this just happened. Everything has evolved so much that it's really hard to judge what was good at a certain point, what's good right now. And so I never really deep dive into that. But I also don't come for the ones that paved the way and act like, well, what we're doing makes this better and our S doesn't stink. And, well, they weren't that good back in the day. No, no, no. They're the ones that paved the way. The only reason that we're here is because of them. So I would never, never do what was getting caught up on social media. And that's why Trey said, I brought the receipts. Right? Numbers don't lie, and he's not wrong about that. So I definitely appreciate him and his time this afternoon. We got Alex Clancy, Locked On Cardinals, joining us coming up at 4 o'clock to talk all things Cardinals. Give us a little strength, weakness, and X factor for the Arizona Cardinals, the Week 17 opponent for the Silver and Black. But as we're here at the Golden Circle Sportsbook inside of TI, where parking is always free, there's always a lot of water here in the building. There's all kind of drinks and food and TV action and the betting kiosk and all the gaming that you can imagine is definitely here. We still got some prizes sitting here on the table. We've had a couple people stop by and pick up some things here and there, but you can come on by. We've got plenty still remaining, and we'd love to say what's up and shake your hand and holler at you for a quick minute. So come on by if you have the opportunity, if you're in and around town, and just say, you know what? It's too hot out here. Let's go on and get inside, you know, because it's nice and AC'd in here. I even brought my hoodie. I ain't had to put it on yet. But it always, at some point in here, gets a little chilly, no matter what the temperature is outside. And so that's a good thing as far as I'm concerned. But come on by and say what's up and hang out with us. We threw the number out there to you at 702-365-9200. Christmas in July. What is the one gift that you would give the Raiders ahead of the start of training camp and why? East Oakland Raider hit us on the text line. What it do, Q? I would gift the squad a good offensive line, like that car insurance line. I wonder what we would do with that. Raiders. Yeah, I mean, that would be a win. That would be a huge win right there, East Oakland Raider. Thanks so much for that. That car insurance, that offensive line was incredible, right? They really were. The way that they were able to just manhandle opposing defensive lines to the point where I think it was against Denver, right? Sunday Night Football, where they ran the play 13 plays in a row, same play. And Donald Penn told us, like, yeah, we ran the same thing. They just couldn't stop. Was it against Denver? I think it was against Denver. And it was just one of those things. But that's how dominant that offensive line was. And as Trey Wingo brought up, you know, when the Cowboys were dominant, yeah, Emmitt Smith was great, right? Michael Irvin was great. Troy Aikman was great. But why were they great? Because the dudes up front, that offensive line, like, you can normally trace most really good teams back to the trenches, right? The Eagles, Saquon Barkley ran for 2,000 yards. Why did he run for 2,000 yards? Because that offensive line was an absolute animal. If the Raiders could ever get to that, that'd be another ballgame. Now, the one thing I'll say, and that's only if they're able to come together with this offensive line and this blocking scheme that they have, this is that blocking scheme that a lot of running backs have turned into really good running backs, right? This is the old Mike Shanahan, right? Going back to Coach Shanahan. This is the old, that zone blocking scheme. Gary Kubiak ran it to perfection there in Houston. Remember Arian Foster, undrafted free agent, like led the league in rushing multiple years? It seemed like every year Denver had a 1,000-plus yard back. It didn't matter who it was, right? Hey, this guy's gone to free agency. Don't worry about it. Got another running back. All right, what's he going to run for, 1,200? Right? It's just – so this is that blocking scheme that if you can figure it out, if you can pick it up, if you can actually operate correctly out of it, you could have a lot of success. The Raiders have the running backs as far as I'm concerned. Ashton Jeanty, I believe, is that guy. I know there's a lot of questions. And I don't mind asking the question, but I do think that he could be the dude. I have really no doubt that he could be the dude, especially in this blocking scheme, but they have to be able to pick it up. And then to have Mike Washington as well. And I think a guy who's going to make the squad, even though he's an undrafted free agent, I think Roman Hemby out of Indiana is going to have a little something to say about it as well. He might be a practice squad guy or special teams guy, but I think he's going to have something to say about it as well. You got some backs. Now you just gotta come together and work with that offensive line to be productive. We got a text from Jersey Dave. He said, Christmas in July, a quarterback needed team calls the Raiders before game one and trade him, and then Aiden O'Connell starts game one and two, and Fernando takes over game three in New Orleans. Okay, so I got this. So Jersey Dave is basically saying a quarterback needy team calls the Raiders before the first game of the season, which is against Miami at home, and trades for Cousins, and then O'Connell starts game one and two, and then Fernando takes over game three in New Orleans. So that's the gift that he's given the Raiders ahead of training camp. That's creative. That's creative. And we know injuries happen. So a team could become quarterback needy really quickly. I honestly think if that was going to be the case, the scenario, I think that that would happen closer to the trade deadline. You know, maybe a team that was having some success, all of a sudden their quarterback went down, and they feel like that they have enough weapons, they have enough pieces in place. Maybe they have familiarity with Kirk, says, let's go get that guy. Let's go try to bring him in real quick and try to save our season. I think that that would happen closer to the trade deadline. But that's me. And, of course, if there's an injury that happens at training camp, then all bets are off. But there you go. I'm not mad at that. Just when Will hit us on this Aloha Friday, brought to you by Zippy's. Aloha Q, Aloha Ari, Aloha Nation. Duck, no duck. Merry kiss my duck. LOL, that's it. Have a great show, fellas. Have a safe weekend. Aloha Raiders. Linebackers show improve. We don't need no true stinking X. There you go. I like it. Fabian said Q, I call it Twitter, too. There you go. Fabian's got my back. He also is going to tweet out minus four at some point, and we're going to say, oh, dang it, he got us again. Sir Whiskey Ray hit us up. Happy Aloha Friday, gentlemen. Loving today's topic. Here's my Christmas gift to our Raiders, an elite top three defense. Whoa. I've said it many times. I want elite championship defense. Raiders, cheers. Sir Whiskey Ray, P.S., how's Mama Q feeling about LeBron to Philly? Look, Mama Q's just happy LeBron ain't in L.A. That's all she cares about. She is Team Kobe Bryant, and you know there's a line in the – there's a line in the stand. You're either Team Kobe or you're Team LeBron. You're not really a combination of the two. I don't know any true blue Laker fans that are big LeBron fans. Because when you see LeBron, I don't think anyone thinks Lakers. Yes, I know he was there 8 seasons. I get it. I know they won a championship in the bubble. I get that. As far as I'm concerned, all championships are created equal. You won a championship, you won a championship. I don't care if it was in the bubble. I don't care if it was in L.A. I don't care if it was in the southern tip of Africa. You win a championship, you win a championship. With that being said, I don't think real deal true Laker fans look at LeBron James as an all-time Laker great. I don't. Okay. I don't see it like that. I see them saying Kobe was a Laker. Magic Johnson was a Laker. Kareem was a Laker. All those jerseys up in the rafters were Lakers. LeBron was a player that came to the Lakers. That's how it is. I think he has more rights to be a member of the Heat than he does to be a all-time Laker great. And I'll tell you that he went to Dwayne Wade's team when he was in Miami, and Dwayne Wade did him a solid, like Steph Curry did when Kevin Durant went to Golden State and said, all right, hey, you do you, and I'll fit in around you. That was actually probably the smartest move that Dwayne Wade made, making LeBron feel comfortable there in Miami until he wasn't comfortable anymore. Thanks so much for the text. Definitely appreciate you. 702-365-9200. My man Thor is in the Vegas traffic right now. Thor, welcome to the show. What's on your mind?
2: What is happening, brother? I must have been in some kind of accident because traffic just broke a little bit. That's great. Yo, man, I'm fired up as always, man. Christmas is whatever. We're in July here in the hell of heat. For me, health is wealth, brother. Health is wealth. If I could give us anything, it would be everyone's going to stay healthy all year. I need everyone to stay healthy, especially on the offensive line, defensive line, and corners. As long as everyone's healthy, I think we could be a lot better than everyone thinks. Stay healthy. Y'all go out there, work hard. Stay healthy and let's shock the world and win double digit games this year, Raider Nation. Yay!
0: There he is, Thor. The traffic is not so thick now. It must have been some kind of accident, some kind of little, you know, slowdown or whatever the case may be. And those things happen. Those things always happen, as a matter of fact, especially when it's a little hot outside. So, yeah, always allow yourself a couple extra minutes if you're going somewhere and you got to be there in a timely fashion. So there it is right there. Really good call. And health is wealth, man. I think that's been the overall theme for the majority of folks that have chimed in. Health, health, and more health. If they can stay healthy, that's giving themselves an opportunity. I'm not mad at that at all. 702-365-9200. Let us know your thoughts. What is the one gift you would give the Raiders ahead of the start of training camp? It's a little Christmas in July here on Raider Nation Radio 920. Our guy Quick hit us on Twitter. And yes, it's Twitter. Cue ball. I'd give the Raiders the gift of overachievement. Overachievement leads to confidence. 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Playing better leads to winning. Also at RA Produces, at R&R 920 AM, at your boy Q 254. Overachieving. Nothing wrong with that. Quick, it's always great to hear from you. Hopefully we catch up sooner rather than later. Ari, I know you got some winning on the way. What you got, my man?
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0: There it is right there. Ari's got winning. We've got winning. Come on by and say what's up. 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
19: 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That will occur on October the 9th at the South Point Hotel, Casino, and Spa.
20: Motions out to the left. Cam Ward going to throw, trying to set up the screen. There's pressure. He's tripped and sacked. Max Crosby got him from behind. Malcolm Kuntz was right in front of him. There are extra bodies there, too. And a third sack and a half for the Raiders defense, and it's a three and out.
21: Right now, we're doing football right on Unnecessary Roughness. Brought to you by Meineke, doing car care right.
0: And we are back here at the Golden Circle Sportsbook inside of TI Treasure Island, where the parking is always free. And we come into the sound of Max Crosby and Malcolm Kuntz with a sack there against the Tennessee Titans. And we'd like to hear Max Crosby and Malcolm Kuntz and everyone else, Adam Butler and Quiddy Pay and anyone along the defensive line. You'd like to hear their names called early and often this season when it's talked about getting to the quarterback and having an impact. And obviously Robbie Leonard is now manning that Raiders defense. It's Unnecessary Roughness here at Raider Nation Radio 920. As we do football right, we do turn our attention to that Raiders defense. And our guy that's always on the show on Mondays at 2:30, Kirk Morrison, part of the Raiders broadcast, does a fantastic job. There's a lot of times you'll hear him on, see him on ESPN, filling in for the Rich Eisen show, or he'll be on some network broadcasting the game, doing a hell of a job as he always does. He also was a guest on the Jim Rome show. You can hear Jim Rome whenever JT's not on the air. He's kind of the, when JT's not there, we have, you know, national programming, and that's when you'll hear the Jim Rome show. But, Kirk was on the Jim Rome show just the other day, and he was talking about the Raiders defense.
22: We feel like we got a first round pick in Max Crosby. Like, think about it. We thought he was gone. And I'm like, oh, what are we going to do without Max? And all of a sudden the trade doesn't happen, right? And Max is still a Raider. And so we went through that little 2 days of grief, and then we realized we've got a first-round, generational, talented guy who can go out and get after the passer. He's the leader of this defense. There'll be a new defensive coordinator this year, and Rob Leonard, who was the defensive line coach the previous couple of seasons. And this is going to be a different type of defense. This is going to be attacking a downhill. Rob loves the blitz. You can just see it in him, man. He wants to bring pressure, and the pressure is really going to be – he loves it, dude. Like, this is what he wants to do, man. So I love that this new defense will allow Max Crosby, I think, to go to a different level of I think where he's at in his career. Now, look, we've added some pieces along, whether it's through the draft or, you know, bringing on a Quiddy Pay who's going to play on the opposite side of him, or bringing back Malcolm Kuntz, you know, guys who can get after the quarterback. But I think the big thing here is that the Raiders went out and spent a lot of money in the draft that in the, when you're talking about offseason moves and bringing in Quay Walker at linebacker along with N'Kobe Dean. And then they go out and draft four dudes in the secondary. They are going to cover on the back end to give Max and those guys up front enough time to get after the quarterback, man. I'm excited to see what this defense looks like. It's going to be some guys who are very versatile. And one thing you already know, Jim, they play for the Raiders. So what does that mean? They are fast. They got some speed behind them.
0: Kirk Morrison right there as a guest on the Jim Rome show, just talking about his expectations for this Raiders defense. And, you know, that could be the answer to the question. Like Sir Whiskey Ray said, when I threw it out there, a little Christmas in July we're having here on the show, what is the one gift you give the Raiders ahead of the start of training camp and why? And Sir Whiskey Ray said a top three defense. Now, that might be a little rich, being top three, but can you be middle of the pack? Right? Could you not give up 25 points a game? And the best defense might be a quality offense as well. So the defense doesn't have to be on the field the whole damn game. So that also works in their favor. So if you can have what I believe is going to be a pretty solid offense, I'm not saying it's going to be some top flight offense, best offense in the world. I'm not saying that. That'd be foolish, right? That would mean just have silver and black glasses on and thinking everything is rainbows and puppy dogs. Like, I'm not going to do myself like that. I'm sure not going to try to sell that to you. But I do think they're going to be a whole hell of a lot better than what we've seen in the past few years, where they have just dropped. Like, they just dropped in a major way each and every year. They went from averaging like 21 points a game to about 18 points a game to 14 points a game. You're going in the wrong direction. Right? It's like when your GPS is yelling at you. Rerouting. Rerouting. Still rerouting. Like at some point, hey, dude, like, you're going in the wrong direction. Turn your stupid behind around. Oh, hey, you know what? I think I'm going the wrong direction. Well, that's what the Raiders have been doing offensively. Wrong direction. I remember in 2024, Antonio Pierce told us that in Costa Mesa, hey, what are your expectations for this Raiders offense? 24 points a game. That's what we need to get. And they weren't there, and they haven't gotten anywhere close. As a matter of fact, they've gone the wrong direction. So if this team can get them back, Clint Kubiak and company with this scheme can get them back towards 20, 21 points a game where they were when AP said that, at least that gives them a chance. But 14 points a game, you're not going to win you're not going to win at all. 14 points a game is nothing. Teams get 14 points on accident. You got to be able to score, and that's your best defense. Obviously, you need to be able to stop them, and they've got playmakers now on all levels. So if you have a offense that's worth half a salt, and you have a defense that's got some playmakers on the line, in the linebacking room, the secondary, and the safeties, all of a sudden, now you're giving yourself a chance. That still doesn't guarantee you're going to get a dub, but at least you got a chance. 14 points a game, you ain't got a chance at nothing. 702-365-9200. We do want to hear from you. Like I said, that could very easily be the answer to the riddle when we talk about what is the one gift that you would give the Raiders ahead of the start of training camp and why. But I did want you to hear from Kirk Morrison, as he was a guest on the Jim Rome Show, just talking about the Raiders defense. And that is, my friends, how we do football right.
17: 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Brought to you by Meineke. Doing car care right.
0: So that's how we do football right there here on Raider Nation Radio 920, Unnecessary Roughness. And do want to continue to hear from you at 702-365-9200. We threw the question out there. What is the one gift that you'd give the Raiders ahead of the start of training camp and why? Brazy said, Q, I'm doing it, not getting too crazy, but gifting the Raiders a playoff berth. The stars align. The WFOs appear. Max is back. Raider Nation is back in the playoffs. Brazy in Vegas. So there you go. He's going all the way there. That's the gift that he's given, is talking about playoffs. Playoffs. Talking about playoffs. And look, things happen, right? Things happen. The ball bounces the right way, right? I mean, I don't want to sit there and say that there's no chance that can happen, because we've seen it happen. But again, I don't want to set you up for failure and sit there and say that, you know, those are the expectations. Like, this is a playoff or bust team. Like, I don't want to do that. But I get it. In the spirit of gift giving, that could be, you know, the gift that Brazy's feeling comfortable giving the silver and black. Jerry said, Q, was good. Don't forget my boy Jerry West. No, never that. Could never forget Jerry West. Right? Can't forget the logo. Not at all. Andy said, Q, if the Philly crowd pelted Santa Claus with snowballs, what do you think they're going to do to LeBron? Yeah, that's a funny one. That is hilarious. I actually heard somebody on the radio earlier talking about LeBron to Philly and said, oh, we're going to show him more love than he's seen anywhere. And I was like, they do know he's talking about Philly, right? Philly don't show love to nobody. They threw, like you said, man, they threw snowballs at Santa Claus, man. Like, that's a cold game. So there's that. Sergio said, Q, where are you at today? Treasure Island, TI, Golden Circle Sportsbook. David said, word of the day. What is the word of the day? All right, you got the word of the day for David.
1: Strong. S-T-R-O-N-G. Strong.
0: My man yelled that. He yelled that with a whole lot of strength behind that.
1: It's my hopes and dreams that they will get it right.
0: I heard that. So strong is the word of the day. The Southern California, the theme park is what we're doing. It's the last day. Next week we'll have another trip that we're going to send you to. And of course, you can take the trip or you can take the cash, and that's brought to you by Terribles. And the cash is $3,000. All you got to do is text that word, as Ari said, very strong, and said with his chest, it is strong. So go ahead and get that in by 5 o'clock, and you're immediately in to win the trip or in to win the cash. One more quick text, and then we'll take a break. This one comes from our guy Lyle. said, I'd leave a note on the tree saying, there ain't no Santa Claus coming down the chimney. Go make your own gifts and success, luck and fortune favors the most prepared. Okay, there you go. He ain't gifted nothing. Go create your own gifts. Go create your own, you forge your own path. Okay. Okay. That'll work. Hey, man, look, people, I ain't mad at that. People call me the Scrooge all the time. Because I always told the kids in the house, like, you got options. You can have a gift or you can have a tree. You can't have both, right? And what do you want with the tree anyway? You just gonna have to decorate that bad boy and take that bad boy down. So I might as well just get you some gifts. I always gave him options. So I feel like me and Lyle would get on the same, we'd be on the same page. Less work to do. Just give you a simple gift. No tree, no lights. Don't worry about it. Matter of fact, you tell me what you want. I'll just make it happen. Then it won't be no surprise. It won't be like, I don't know if little Johnny's going to like this or not. I don't know. No, I know little Johnny's going to like it because he picked it out. Right? It makes it all easy. Everyone's happy. Simple. I got what he wanted. He got what he wanted. We're all happy. Now go do your chores. That's where I'm at. 702-365-9200. We want to continue to hear from you. Let us know your thoughts. Again, we're here at the Golden Circle Sportsbook inside of TI. We're here till 5 o'clock. We definitely want you to come by and say what's up. What is the one gift you would give the Raiders ahead of the start of training camp and why? Let us know your thoughts. We'll hear from you as we close out hour number two of the show. 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
0: This week's Finley Cadillac Henderson Player Performance of the Week is coming from the World Cup. And it's not going to one player, but instead the winning country, Spain. Spain secured their second World Cup with a 1-0 victory over Argentina in the World Cup final. Now, we spent a lot of time leading into the final talking about Messi of Argentina and all his greatness at his age of 39 and how this match could be the passing of the torch onto Spain's young sensation, Lamine Yamal. Instead, the lone goal was scored by Ferran Torres, who as a 62nd-minute substitute scored the only goal in extra time close to the 106th minute. The other difference maker for Spain was their defense. They were stingy and suffocating all match long, which was par for the course since they only allowed one goal throughout the entire tournament, all 8 games. That's the fewest for a World Cup winner despite playing more games than any previous champion.
2: That was a Finley Cadillac Player Performance of the Week, brought to you by Finley Cadillac Henderson.
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0: Coming up in about 15 minutes or so, we'll be talking to Alex Clancy, Locked On Cardinals. Talking all things Cardinals just to get a little bit of idea of who or what to expect from them. They'll be the Week 17 opponent for the Raiders, team outside the division. So, you know, we'll have obviously plenty of talk about the Chargers, the Chiefs, and the Broncos. But definitely get our thoughts on and get some knowledge about the Arizona Cardinals. We'll do that coming up at 4. We're here at the Golden Circle Sportsbook inside of TI Treasure Island. It's the spot. Come on by, hang out. We're here till 5 o'clock. We've got some more prizes on the table that you could take home with you. But we do want to hear from you at 702-365-9200. Been doing a little Christmas in July action today. What's the one gift you'd give the Raiders ahead of the start of training camp and why? And Scott said, my gift to the Raiders is relevant at Christmas. Not being eliminated by Halloween. That's the Raiders Scott. I like that. Really, really good. And yeah, the later in the season, the better, right? How awesome is it to be in late December and still being in the mix, right? Just like Brazy said, he's talking about, you know, gifting them a playoff berth. Just being able to talk about a team that's in the hunt in December is great. It makes every game so exciting and intriguing. You know, the division games are there as well. And so how many things could change? Quick, fast, in a hurry. So that's always the goal, right? Being in the hunt in December, knowing that you have a chance, every single game matters. And that's why the schedulers have set the schedule up the way that they have, where there's relevant games for the division early in the season, and then they backload it as well with the, you know, division games at the end. So there's a chance that, you know, if a team's in the mix, maybe they can win a playoff berth like the Raiders did back in 2021 when they literally won their playoff spot in week 18. Last game of the season, Sunday Night Football. They have been flexed into it, and they beat the Chargers there at Allegiant Stadium. Let's go out to the phone lines at 702-365-9200. Let's go out to Oakland, California, talk to Anders. Anders, welcome to the show. What's on your mind?
8: Oh, not much. I'm actually calling you from Sweden, but I do live in Oakland, so I thought I'd give you a call. I had an idea for you next time that you're going to do like a best of when you take a little vacation.
0: Yep.
8: I would love to have 1 hour of the best of Money Mitch's calls. And I would laugh consistently for at least 60 minutes straight. That guy is the funniest damn guy ever. I absolutely adore listening to this guy. He goes all over the place. But how funny would that be? 1 hour of Money Mitch. That's all
0: that
8: I got for
0: comedy.
8: You.
0: That would be comedy, my man. That would be straight comedy. Oh, my gosh. Thanks. Thanks so much for the call. All the way from Sweden. That's fantastic. Calling all the way from Sweden, but from Oakland. There you go. Thank
8: right,
0: you,
8: man.
0: My man.
8: All right. You betcha. Bye now.
0: All right. All right. See ya. Have a great weekend on this Aloha Friday. Calling from Sweden. That's fantastic. We are all over the place. We are all over the spot. And I can appreciate that. Look at that. Money Mitch getting some love. Right? There's been times when, you know, Money Mitch hasn't got a ton of love, but Money Mitch is getting some love. Funny guy. He is a funny dude. He's that one guy. I say it all the time. Every family's got a Money Mitch. I don't know what his name is, but every family's got a Money Mitch. And, you'll sit around and listen to him. And sometimes you'll understand exactly what he's saying. Other times you're like, oh, he's all over the place, but so that's my uncle or that's my nephew. Or that's my cousin. whatever the case may be, everyone's got one in the family, and this is the family, and we definitely embrace them. Thanks for the call. Really do appreciate that. Let's see. This one comes on the text line from Gustavo AQ. I'd gift our team mental, physical, and emotional health. Every year we take a huge blow in any of those areas. Yeah, that's, you know, health has been mentioned many times. I like the fact that you went mental, physical, and emotional, right? You took all elements of it, but health has been something that a lot of people are really focused in on, and that just shows you, and it's not like it's breaking news or anything, but how important a healthy team is. Again, it gives you a chance. Just because you're healthy doesn't mean you're going to win, but it gives you a chance. And that's the most important thing, because a lot of teams just don't have depth, and the Raiders definitely don't have depth. So there's some teams that obviously have a little bit more depth than others, but for the most part, you know, the way free agency is, if you have depth, that's not going to be there very long, because they're going to go and sign with another team where they have an opportunity to play. So it's hard to continue to restock the shelves, and that's why you have to go and you have to draft so well. And you have to continue to draft so well. And the Raiders, I feel like, are drafting better, but right now what we've seen is not proven. So once it becomes proven, then you know, okay, yeah, these guys definitely can, you know, fill that void. These guys definitely can, you know, make that deep run. And if they suffer an injury here or there, they can, you know, overcome it. But that's so hard for so many teams, and the Raiders definitely are in that category. Thanks for that. I do appreciate you. Let's see. This one comes from Felix in the 818. He's still rolling, Ari, with this duck motto. Hey, Q and Ari, quack. I know this isn't from training camp, but all I wish for them is to win a game at SoFi. And when you're going to SoFi for a tailgate, or set one up for all us Raider fans living in Cali, quack. Great stuff as always. Felix in the 818. I love it. I love it. The duck theme is rolling on. The duck theme continues to roll on here, and I could definitely appreciate that. So yeah, that's what they need to do. Raider fans always show up and show out at SoFi Stadium. The problem is the Raiders don't win at SoFi Stadium, and that's when they need to start rewarding the fan base with some wins there at SoFi. So when we say that, you know, it's like a home game being in L.A., it truly is, you know, like a home game where you can go there and win, and, you know, that's the home stadium as well. Look, bottom line, they just need to just win. Just win everywhere. I mean, again, it's coming off a 3-win season. So you need to win everywhere. It doesn't matter if you're at home, on the road, but obviously you want to start to establish some winning culture at the house, and LA's right down the street. It's quick hop, skip, and a jump. So if you can do that and start winning there, that is a plus as well. David and San Leandro said, Money Mitch can only do 30 minutes. The other 30, he'd be on 95.7 or other shows. Oh, that's true. That's true. Money Mitch don't hang with us too long. Money Mitch is like, all right, I'm with Q right now. I'll be with 95.7 the game later. I'll be with D-Lo and KC later. I'll be on ESPN Radio with Freddie and Harry later. Hey, look, Money Mitch, he loves him some radio, man, and he has not found a radio dial that he is not a fan of. Right? If Money Mitch falls on a station and is talking sports, he is in and he is calling. I don't remember who it was. But someone called me one time and said, hey, is that Mitch guy? Did he used to deliver for FedEx? And I said, no, he used to deliver for UPS. And they're like, that's what I thought. I thought, and they heard him on 95.7 The Game talking about being a delivery driver. So yeah, Money Mitch is, he's definitely a famous guy all over. So, there you go. I could appreciate that. Nothing wrong with that. All right. Do we have time to get one more quick call, or what do we got?
1: Yeah, go ahead, Charles.
0: All right, let's go to Charles in Oregon. Charles, welcome to the show. What you got?
9: Hey, Q and Ari. Aloha Friday to you. So real quick, what I got for you. Number one, if you're going to do an hour of Money Mitch, can you give me a heads up, because I'm going to need a beer? Number two. So if I was going to give him a gift, everybody's giving him help. You know what I got for all those boys on those Raiders? Here's what I got for you. They're going to have the gift of high football IQ and learning quickly, because they asked Brock Bowers, what's it like picking up this offense of Clint Kubiak? And he said, it's pretty complicated. You talk about Shanahan, their type of offense, it's going to be a lot for them to learn on the offensive side. And with the new defensive coordinator and Rod Leonard, they're going to have a lot. Those former Raiders that came from last year, they're going to have a lot to learn. So I hope they have high football IQ and the ability to learn fast. Aloha. You guys have a great weekend. God bless.
0: You do the same, man. Thanks so much. Definitely appreciate you. Great feedback there. Good stuff. Keep that party rolling, man. 702-365-9200. Hit up the text line. It's Christmas in July. Action, what is the one gift you'd give the Raiders ahead of the start of training camp? And Wise will be out there at training camp next week, and they'll start to put the pieces together. We've got Alex Clancy, Locked On Cardinals, my guy, and my man Ari reached out to him, and Alex is giving me a bad time about it. We'll actually talk about it as we kick off hour number 3 live from TI. That's next here on Redness Radio 920.
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0: Russ and his team. He's here. He's under contract, and it's the first day of practice. So right now, I mean, I'm not even going to get into all those specifics. Obviously, didn't have him through OTAs or mini camp or anything like that. So right now, just getting him up to speed with our operation, with our cadence, with our formations, you know, our no huddle package, our pass game, our run game, all that kind of stuff.
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2: 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And in the

0: it happen, and I'm here for it. I'm excited for all the young players who are finally healthy again.
1: Yeah, I heard that. Health is something that we've been talking about quite a bit here on this show. And so when you look at the Cardinals, and obviously Jacoby Brissett is a big deal with that whole contract thing, that's going to get worked out, right? To me, it feels like it's just kind of like an after story.
0: Yeah. I mean, they both agree that he needs more money. He's only guaranteed, you know, his base salary is 1.5 this year. So obviously Gardner Minshew's making six, the backup. So obviously he's going to need to make more than that. The problem here is Q is like, I think he wants back pay from last year, and I think he wants assurances for 2027 because they're going to need a veteran arm in that room, even if they do draft a rookie quarterback. So I think he's looking for his one payday. He's never made this much in a year that he's going to make this year, so he wants to milk it as much as possible. And I don't think the Cardinals care enough about 2027 to warrant more or warrant more than what they're willing to offer. I think the number's probably around 15.
1: So we've been talking a lot about the quarterback situation here with the Raiders. Obviously, you know, Cousins is a veteran, Mendoza is the rookie, and then Aiden O'Connell is also a veteran, but only, you know, a couple of years in. And would the Raiders carry three quarterbacks? It sounds like and feels like it's a no-brainer that the Cardinals are going to carry at least three quarterbacks. Is that how you're feeling about this situation? Because they got Minshew, as you mentioned, and Brissett, and then Carson Beck, who just signed his deal.
0: Yeah, it looks to be three. So the tricky part here is, and I kind of argue with myself on the show with this. It's like, okay, so Jacoby Brissett definitely gives them the best chance to win. But if he goes scorched earth and he wants $25 million, he's not going to budge. It's not that big of a deal. I mean, this offense is very team friendly. I mean, it's very quarterback friendly. It's very offensive line friendly. They're going to run the ball a lot. You know, it's Gardner Minshew can do it, but the best opportunity to win games for the Cardinals is Jacoby Brissett. So I think they will get it figured out, and they're going to run with three. Yeah, it's going to be weird. It's going to be clunky. The only thing that can happen for the Cardinals is they start Jacoby Brissett four games after giving him $15 million for this year, and then you start Gardner Minshew for two, and then Carson Beck takes over. It's just going to be kind of a nightmare, but we'll kind of see how it pans out. I think this offense is going to be a lot better than people think, though.
1: Yeah, if they go in that approach that you just mentioned, it sounds like a big waste of resources.
0: Yep.
1: Right? Yeah. That would sound like a big waste of resources. Again, Alex Clancy is with us here, Raider Nation Radio 920, Unnecessary Roughness. Well, they will be running quite a bit with Jeremiah Love. How excited are our Cardinal fans to have that young stud coming out of Notre Dame?
0: Yeah, I mean, it's just too bad he can't rush the passer or protect the quarterback, which is what they really needed. But the fact that they got Jeremiah, like, dude, it's going to be so fun. Like, what are we doing here? Like, you and I have been in this space a long time, but we're still fans of football, and, like, I'm so excited to see what they can do. Now, Cardinals fans are excited, but I've been tempering expectations, and I think that you would probably give this same little angle here, is, like, he's never been the 90% touch guy. Him and Jadarian Price were 60-40, 65-35 in college. They just signed Tyler Algier. I thought he was going to be RB1, and the fact you bring Jeremiah Love in here in a system that split pretty much down the middle last year, probably 60-40 with Kyren Williams and Blake Corum, I wouldn't be surprised if it was kind of the same. It's just going to be fascinating to see how they use him in the pass game, because the Cardinals do not have speed on this team. They do not have that burner, and Jeremiah Love is really fast. So I don't know if they're going to use him in the slot. I don't know if they're going to use him like Christian McCaffrey, but yes, it is going to be very fun to watch this 20-year-old running back to the Arizona, be an Arizona Cardinal hopefully for the next decade.
1: How good or how solid, I should say, is the offensive line right now for the Cardinals? Because as I know, if your offensive line is not in place, that stud running back's not going to be as effective as he should be. Saw that last year with Ashton Jeanty.
0: Yeah, has he been on ice ever since week 18 of last year? Like, does he just have ice packs? Like, I couldn't have, dude. I mean, Colton Miller can't, you know, he can't block five positions. You know, it's good enough. Okay. It's good enough. Paris Johnson Jr. is going to be, he may reset the market. He's not like the next Trent Williams or something like that, but he's a very solid young left tackle. They brought in Isaac Seumalo, who had a really good run. He was with Philly earlier on, and he was with Pittsburgh the last couple of years. He's going to shore up that left guard position. And then Yalta Frolt is one of the unsung centers in the NFL right now, and he's great. So the right side is going to be a little bit more problematic. Isaiah Adams decided to get, you know, into some gun trouble in Canada, which is fantastic for the Cardinals. You know, it's like, you know, we'll see what happens there. If they're going to start the rookie, Chase Besantis from Penn State, from Texas A&M, you know, is he going to move over to the right side that he hasn't played in college? And then Elijah Wilkinson is kind of a journeyman at right tackle. So it's going to be good enough. But I don't know, like, you know about the McVay offense as I do. Like, McVay with the Rams, they aren't like these wunderkinds who find fifth and sixth round guys, and you know they're now starters and they're going to the Super Bowl. Like, this offense is very

0: offensive line friendly. Long-winded to say.
1: No, that's fine. That's hey, look, as long as they can, as long as they can generate some kind of blocking scheme up there to give Jeremiah Love and anyone else trying to tote the rock an opportunity, man, that's a win right there. Again, Alex Clancy is with us here, Raider Nation Radio 920. So, what would you say if you're looking at this team? What would you say the strength is going to be in 2026?
0: Damn well better be the offense. Like Q, you and I have been talking a long time about these teams, and with Kyler Murray and Cliff, it was supposed to be the offense. It wasn't. You know, with this new offense that they had with Drew Petsing, it was supposed to be the offense, and it wasn't. These injured Buda Baker-led defenses have been the stable point of this organization pretty much since 2017, and it needs to be the offense. If the offense doesn't work, we're going to be talking about Michael LaFleur being out after 2 years. So the strength needs to be the run game and the pass game working simpatico and not just being 1099 employees for the same organization. Like, there was no bounce for either of those. Like, you've got to be able to set up, and that's what this offense does. So the offense should take care of itself when the Cardinals finally get to the 21st century calling the plays.
1: How much concern is there with Marvin Harrison Jr. with all the hype that he had coming out of Ohio State?
0: So, you know, it hasn't been fantastic. Right. But he's like, you know, he had 900 receiving yards and 8 touchdowns his rookie year. Like, look at the touchdown numbers for top flight dudes not named Jamar Chase their first couple years. Like, Marvin's mopped the floor. He had 12 touchdowns in his first, you know, first 2 years. He was out a lot last year. My biggest thing for him is this is the best scenario he's been in the NFL. Say what you want about Nathaniel Hackett. He's had a bad PR, you know, ever since getting fired in Denver. That dude cultivated Devontae Adams. He was there when Devontae Adams was not good at football, when he couldn't catch a football, when Jordy Nelson tore his ACL that year. And then in 2021, he was the OC. He was calling the plays for the best offense that year when they had Devontae Adams, Equanimeous St. Brown, and Alan Lazard. And Aaron Rodgers is pretty good then, his MVP year. But if there's anybody that can get wide receiver one out of Marv, it's Nathaniel Hackett, Michael LaFleur, and a sneaky little aside is Matt Schaub, who, for those who don't know, threw to Andre Johnson for years and years. They know how to make a wide receiver one, and the offense unapologetically targets that wide receiver one, so he's going to have the opportunity this year better than he has the last couple years. So I think he's still going to be fine. I think he's still going to be fine.
1: That's so funny that you brought up Matt Schaub. I've been talking about him quite a bit over the last few days. When he was with the Raiders back in 2014 and Derek Carr won the job in preseason game number 4, do you remember when he was in Houston and he was throwing like pick six after pick six after pick six?
0: Yeah.
1: Do you remember that? Yeah, that was awful. And then the Raiders were like, yeah, we'll pick him up, no problem. I was like, wait, what?
0: Yeah, he had a shelf life. He had a shelf life, for sure.
1: Yeah. And when the Raiders had him, his shelf life had already expired. But the good thing is they drafted Derek Carr and they didn't have to worry about it. He was able to take over week one of that 2014 season. So, all right, so we know the strength. So what do you look at as the weakness then for the Cardinals?
0: Pass rush. It's pass rush. Unfortunately, there wasn't like a blue chipper at 3. You know, there was a bunch of tweener guys. Arvo Reese, oh, he's going to be an edge rusher. Bowie, has he played edge rush before? No. Oh, it's going to be fine. No, it's not. Sonny Styles, same thing. So it was difficult for the Cardinals because you couldn't take Reuben Bain there, so it's pass rush. But the upside here is they've got a stout young man named Walter Nolan who looks to be their version of what they want it to be. I'm not saying he's Aaron Donald by any stretch. If he can be a game wrecker from the interior, it kind of softens the blow a little bit for guys outside of Josh Sweat, where if you need to double, like if he's an A-gap monster and he's collapsing pockets like crazy, it's going to make lesser than pass rushers that the Cardinals have in their room outside of Josh Sweat, you know, make their job a lot easier. So it is the weakness from just edge specific, but they've got an ace up the hole if Walter Nolan can stay healthy and be what people think he's going to be. But it's definitely pass rush.
1: I like Walter Nolan a lot. I really do. I would love to see him just evolve into that guy, but I feel like he's got the tools there. I mean, you see glimpses of it, don't you? And like you said, as long as he stays healthy, he looks like he could be that guy.
0: Dude, the first 3 snaps when he was in Dallas, his first game back after their bye week last week, it was pass deflection, sack, and pressure. And he had a pick 6 the next week. It's like if he's 80% of what we saw last year for 16 games, he's going to be a perennial Pro Bowler. And the Cardinals haven't had one of those since Calais, you know, a decade ago before he left for Jacksonville.
1: Yeah, and he's still around the league, right? Yeah. He's still around the league. Is he, what, one more year? He's got one more year, doesn't he? Didn't he say this is last year? He's back in, what, Baltimore?
0: He said that 3 times in a row. Yeah, he said that 3 times in a row. Yeah, he ain't going anywhere.
1: I know that's right. I know that's right. Alex Clancy, Locked On Cardinals, with us here, Raider Nation Radio 920. Do you see an X factor on this Cardinals team, at least ahead of training camp?
0: So it's Marv. Marvin Harrison Jr. is the most important Arizona Cardinal in 2026, either side of the ball. Now, if you want like another X factor, like a name that's not super, you know, up front, like it's either Will Johnson or Garrett Williams. Williams, for those who don't, like he plays slot corner. He was the Pro Football Focus highest rated corner, zone corner in 2024. He got hurt last year. He was off to the races. He got hurt multiple times. But if he's great, then that's going to be massive for the Cardinals. And then Will Johnson, you know, the guy who's supposed to go top 10 and then had the leg injury last year, he showed flashes last year. The game wasn't too fast for him. If one of those two guys pop and they have a CB1 for the future, Q, just think about this. The Arizona Cardinals haven't had a bona fide CB1 and CB2 since 2014 with Patrick Peterson and Antonio Cromartie. They have had no two guys on the field that really were bona fide 1 and 2s. So if they're able to do that with these guys, that's a real X factor this year.
1: That would be huge. That really would be. And, you know, obviously, just like the Raiders, the Cardinals play in a very tough division. The Raiders in the AFC West, the Cardinals in the NFC West. Yeah. How do you see that division, man? Just with the Rams and everything they've done, the Seahawks are the defending champs, and the 49ers are always in the mix.
0: Like, Aaron Donald shouldn't be allowed to come back. Like, I don't think that would be fair. I think the Rams are going to run away with the division. I think this is their last go. I think Seattle regresses. They kind of had a slumdog millionaire year last year where like everything just went their way. I think the 49ers are too well coached to not win 10 plus games. So I think it goes Rams, 49ers, Seahawks, Cardinals. I mean, losing Clint Kubiak is a big deal for the Seahawks, and you know, you guys reap the benefits.
1: Yeah, no, I've been saying that for a while, especially the 49ers, their tight end coach ends up going to Seattle to be the OC. I don't know how that works, right? Is he going to be able to get the most out of Sam Darnold? He's never called plays before. He's a tight end coach. How is that going to go from being a guy in Clint Kubiak that's a bona fide play caller to a guy that's, well, just trying to figure it out like he's, playing Madden?
0: Yeah, no, it's crazy. It's crazy, man. And, you know, one last thing about Clint Kubiak is like, you understand that the Arizona Cardinals and Michael LaFleur were an arranged marriage because neither of them got what they wanted because both of them resulted in the Raiders hiring Clint Kubiak.
1: Right.
0: So,
1: yeah.
0: Like, this is Michael LaFleur in Arizona's direct byproduct of Clint Kubiak choosing to take the job with the Raiders, which is crazy.
1: Was there ever a time during that hiring process that you felt strong that Clint Kubiak was going to be headed to Arizona, or was that just kind of like a Hail Mary?
0: Absolutely not. No, I wouldn't want to coach the Cardinals in 2026. You know, it's like, what's the upside? I mean, you got the third overall pick. I love that Clint Kubiak is looking towards sitting Fernando Mendoza to start. Like, he's an old school guy, you know? He's been around the game a long time through family and everything like that. Like, I think he landed in the right spot. I think it's a higher variance spot because you've got Pat and Herbert and stuff like that. There's older quarterbacks in the NFC West and some question marks with Purdy and Darnold, but you know, you got the number one. You had all the money to spend this offseason. It made sense.
1: Yeah, no, it really did. Again, Alex Clancy is with us here, Raider Nation Radio 920. Unnecessary Roughness. We'll close out with this. It's always great catching up with you. What are your thoughts on the fact that, you know, the Cardinals and the Raiders have to play each other twice this year, one in the preseason, and then of course to close the season out as well?
0: I think it's going to be a very fun social psychology experiment to see them as pups in the preseason and see how wildly different these teams are going to be in week 17. You know that it's going to be so different. We don't know what the difference is going to be. We don't know if Kirk Cousins has one final hurrah and Fernando Mendoza like, all right, see you guys next year. And then the Raiders win 7 or 8 games, like whatever it is. And then the Cardinals, I think the Cardinals could win 6 or 7 games this year. I know their schedule is brutal, but like so much unknown will become known in the first like 2 months, and neither of these teams are playoff teams this year, you'd expect. So week 17, it's just going to be wildly different than what we see in the third preseason. I think it's cool, and they don't play a lot. What was the last time they played the overtime scoop and score win by the Cardinals?
1: I think so. Yeah, that was a
0: conversion.
1: That was a wild game at Allegiant. Yeah, that was that was nuts. They were what? Cardinals were down 20-0 at halftime. That was just absolutely
0: They like to
1: ridiculous.
0: Play one half of football. That's pretty much what it is.
1: Well, clearly the Raiders did too in that game. So there you go. That makes two of us if we're being real about the situation. Well, you're right. The preseason game in that week 17 will look totally different and probably won't even recognize half the cast of characters that played in the preseason game as opposed to the regular season game. Well, great stuff as always, my man. What are you working on that Raider fans should look at? You know, maybe get a little bit more interest in the Cardinals, see what they got going on.
0: Yeah, Locked On Cardinals Monday through Friday on YouTube and wherever you get your podcasts. Yeah, man. Just hammering it every day, just like you.
1: There you go. Hey, well, keep on keeping on, man. We know training camp's around the corner, and it'll be full throttle. It'll be here before you know it. So always appreciate you as always, my man. Definitely thank you.
0: You got it. You're going to be texting me to come on the show next time, though. We announce
1: it. I will. I will. Hey, Ari tries to get ahead of things here, and so that's what happens. But yeah, no, it's got to be a relationship between me and you. How about that?
0: I appreciate that. I feel very special now. Thank you.
1: There you go. Appreciate you. Alex Clancy, Locked On Cardinals. Great stuff, as always. And yeah, hey man, look, Ari becomes super producer and Ari's reaching out, booking all these guests. And then the guests are like, oh, Q's too big to reach out to me and say what's up. So, you know, it happens.
2: Yeah.
1: Hey, whatever gets the job done. Good job, Ari.
2: No problem.
1: There you go. There you go. Definitely appreciate you. Really good stuff from Alex. We got Andre Snellings from ESPN coming up around 4:30. Talk about LeBron James going to the Philadelphia 76ers, what he thinks about that move, how that makes the power shift in the Eastern Conference, and can LeBron possibly win another title there in Philadelphia? 2 years, $8 million deal is what he signed with Philadelphia with a player option. So we'll see if he actually plays those 2 years. 702-365-9200. We do want to hear from you. We got to hear from the man whose name has been talked about quite a bit throughout the course of the show without even being part of the show. That's Money Mitch. Money Mitch, welcome to the show. What's on your mind?
3: How's it going, Q? Ari? Aloha? Everybody out there?
1: Aloha.
3: Everybody's having a good Friday.
1: Everyone is good. Yes, sir.
3: Okay. I got something for Mrs. Myers. Don't worry about the leg. It'll be fine. LeBron, he doesn't want to get to it. Now he's going to be the fifth banana. And he was insulted by $25 million a year. Now he's going to be making $4 million a year. So you're supposed to track your price up, not down. Do I have that correct, Q?
1: Yes, absolutely.
3: Yeah. He's going to be the fifth banana, but that's some team starting lineup. So any way to make it easy for that fifth ring. But it's going to be good in the East Conference. It's the easier conference. don't worry, Lakers will find a way. They'll be in the playoffs. Q, what I wish for, nobody gets injured this training camp. By the way, you guys were talking about me. I'm so computer illiterate. It's incredible. I can't stand it. Trying to get help, I'm going in circles. Now they want to charge me $65 a month. I'll never get my ex back. All I get is these clowns that I, you know, can go and get me in trouble. You know what I'm saying?
1: Yeah.
3: And my second thing.
1: Yeah, I got you.
3: My second thing. Well, first of all, the Cardinals are going to have some team. I love that pick. That's going to be that deep in the run game. That I know they're going to be, they want somebody like Arch Manning or Sam Levitt. They'll get their COVID next year. Hopefully everybody skips the Jets. And for the Raiders, one more thing. I'd love to see him maybe somehow get Drake London. Maybe Landon will go for a trade. Tucker for Drake London. I'll do it from the Raiders, side. A little objective there. Subjective, though.
1: Trey Tucker catching strays. Man, that's cold.
3: No, he's pretty good, but he's not your number one. We're missing a real wide receiver number one, maybe in next year's draft, but I think we're going to do pretty good this year. Even though we're in the toughest conference, which we were in last place last year, I think we have the toughest schedule, too, because we got to play the NFC West.
1: Yep.
3: Definitely sure. So yep. I think the quite a few other teams that have an easier schedule than us. But we're going to win 6 or 7 games. Q, you have a nice holiday. Have a nice weekend. Talk to you soon.
1: I wish it was a
3: holiday.
1: Every day is a holiday, Money Mitch. Thanks so much for the call on this Aloha Friday. Definitely appreciate you. You have a great weekend as well. And again, I think the overall theme has been health, health, health, health. I think everyone realizes how important that is, especially when you don't have a team that's relatively deep. You have top-end talent, but you don't have a big cupboard full of talent. You don't have a ton of depth, and that's going to hurt you at the end of the day. So thanks so much for the call. Appreciate you. David in San Leandro said, the gift is one of our wide receivers turns out to be a real wide receiver one, 1,000-plus yards and 10-plus touchdowns. That's David in San Leandro. Just when Will said, Uncle Money Mitch, stay Stays catching strays. LOL. Good thing he's got his side hustle. Swim classes sponsored by Moonlight Plumbing. He can't flush all the haters away. LOL. Or he can just flush all the haters away. LOL. That's funny. I like that. Really good stuff. Lyle said, just wondering about yesterday, Q. Does Marlon Wayans have a riff with his brothers, or was he kidding? Not ashamed to admit it, but I still find myself fantasizing about the Fly Girls. That's Lyle. No, he was just kidding. He was just kidding a lot, yesterday, because that's what he does, right? He tells a bunch of jokes and, nothing to get too, worked up about at all, ever. That's just kind of who he is. He likes to have a good time, and, he had a really good time in studio with us, and we had a really good time with him as well. So hopefully you appreciated that, and he had some he had plenty of funny things to say. But yeah, I was just talking to him about, you know, his family and growing up in them, and that, and with all those guys, all that talent around him, and his sister, and just all the talent that he's got. He just, you know, he was just having fun. So yeah, and Living Color was, as I said to him yesterday, ahead of his time, and he said everything was ahead of his time, which he wasn't wrong. But that was really cool to have him in studio yesterday. And if you want to go check out that, if you missed that interview, you can always go to lvsportsnetwork.com, find it right there, our podcast, or go to our YouTube page as well, where it is also posted up there. So thanks so much for that text. Do appreciate you. Got this text from Bloody Raider Portland in Oregon. He says, Q, my gift to the Raiders this season is a fresh face at defensive coordinator. Rob Leonard is unproven as far as I'm concerned, but he's not lining up corners 20 yards away from the line of scrimmage on 3rd and 12 like the last 5 DCs. I'll be happy. Thanks, Q. Go Raiders. So, yeah, I mean, look, Rob Leonard is new at the defensive coordinator position. I know that he got the most out of his guys along that defensive line. Even when Max went down, and even the year before when Max and Christian Wilkins went down, you still saw that defensive line getting after guys. I think he's a really good coach. He's, you know, got some really good, roots where he came from, you know, working with Brian Flores, working with Coach McDonald, you know, obviously working with Patrick Graham. He's worked with a lot of really good coaches. Matter of fact, there was a coach that used to be on the staff with him when he was in New York with the Giants, and just randomly sent me a text and said, Robbie's going to get that defense right. Just randomly. That was the text. Robbie's going to get that defense right. And, my response was, yeah, I like Robbie a lot. I think that, you know, he's got an opportunity to be someone. He said he knows what he's doing. He definitely knows what he's doing. You know, just give him the time. He'll get that defense where it needs to be. So I take a lot of, you know, I take a lot into consideration when people that have been there, done that, and are part of different organizations, when they, you know, either reach out and give me some unsolicited, you know, information or whatever, you know, just kind of give me, you know, even a piece of advice at times, like, hey, you know, this is why this goes on. Like, I really do, respect when people that have been there, done that, kind of give me a little bit more information. And that was, I thought that was a cool little nugget that, hey, man, Robbie's going to have that defense right. It's like, okay, all right, you're talking my language now, because I would love to see that defense take it to another level. I have all the confidence, but as you pointed out, Bloody Raider, I mean, until we actually see it, it is unproven at this stage of the game. And I don't believe, like you said, that the corners will be lined up, you know, 10, 15 yards off when it's 3rd and 8 or whatever the case may be. You know, I really would like to see them get back to being more of that, that press coverage that they had on the outside back in the day. They used to always have that press coverage. I would love to see them do a lot more than that, more of that than the zone, you know, the zone coverage, just because, again, I always thought it was so much better when they were pressing and throwing off the timing of the route that the wide receiver is running. The problem is, if you don't, when you go to jam at the line of scrimmage, if you miss, you're cooked. Right? And so that's one of the reasons why they play zone. But, you know, we'll see how it's all, you know, put together or mixed up. I think that's the best way to put it. They're definitely going to mix up the coverages. They're definitely going to mix up the way that this defense attacks opposing offenses. So there you go. Thanks for the text. Do appreciate that. 702-365-9200. Keep that feedback coming on the text line. Andre Snellens from ESPN. He'll join us next. We'll talk all things LeBron James to the Philadelphia 76ers. The decision has finally been made. We'll talk about it next here on Raider Nation Radio 920.
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7: There is no other place he has a better chance to get a ring than in Philadelphia. Knicks would have been the only other place he wasn't going there. So this was the best basketball sense. The guy's taking $4 million a year over the next 2 years. Clearly the money doesn't matter to him, as he said in his tweet. This is about him bringing a title to Philadelphia. I think it'd be a great story if he does it. How can you not be drawn to that finality for LeBron James? Jordan didn't have that good of an ending. He wins his fifth title in his fourth city and goes out on top.
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9: And there you hear Mark Zeno from ESPN Radio talking about LeBron James to the Philadelphia 76ers as he finally officially made his decision. 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I thought he was going back to Cleveland. 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It's Unnecessary Roughness here on Raider Nation Radio 920. And join us now to talk about that decision and more is our guy Andre Snellings from ESPN. And Dre, thanks so much for your time. I appreciate you. It wasn't too long. We were at Summer League. We were talking about LeBron and where he was going to end up. We get the answer to the riddle today. It's Philadelphia. What were your thoughts?
10: Yeah, you know, when we talked about it in Vegas, I think my stance when we talked was that I didn't think it would be Cleveland, but I didn't think it was going to be Philadelphia either, because I thought that it just kind of felt funny. Like I thought that LeBron wanted to go to a team where he would have like a clearly defined larger role. And mm-hmm. I don't see that he has that in Philly. I think that what he said in his announcement, in his decision 4.0, was that he seriously considered retirement. And the decision to go to Philadelphia, to me, kind of reflects that, because he's gone to a team that has a good chance to compete for a championship, but that doesn't require him to play even at the level he played with the Lakers before, you know, kind of the Luka and Austin mesh there at the end. It feels like LeBron is basically going into Philly like, that's the role I want to play moving forward. That third, fourth, kind of fifth role on offense, maybe doing more facilitation, and, you know, that being enough for the team to compete. So I think it's really interesting. I think that we did talk about that LeBron would probably like to try to win a championship with the fourth team, because I don't know that anybody else has ever done that. And if he went to Cleveland or Miami, he couldn't do that because he's already won there. So, you know, going to Philadelphia gives him that fresh start.
9: Yeah, it really does. Are you surprised that he seems comfortable with that role of being the four or the five? Because it didn't seem like he was comfortable being the three in L.A.
10: Yeah, again, that did surprise me, and that's the part that makes me think that he was being sincere when he said he seriously considered retiring. Because I think that, so in doing the analysis for that, I had to write up this trade for ESPN, particularly from a fantasy sports point of view. But I was looking, so LeBron, since that championship season, he's only averaging what would translate to about 60 to 61 games a season. And that's over like a 5 or 6 year span. I think he played 60 or 61 games last year too. So that's kind of where he is right now. I mean, the man's going to be 42 years old in December. And so I think that this decision kind of acknowledges like, yeah, I can't be, the guy for an extended period, particularly in the regular season, and still have enough left to really compete when it comes to the playoffs and then, you know, trying to get to a championship. And so him going to Philadelphia as opposed to, say, a team like Golden State, which was another that he was rumored to go to, was, to me, him acknowledging that. Like, hey, we didn't have enough in Golden State because we're too old to be able to carry the load, you know, for each other. Whereas I can come to a team like Philadelphia and let the Young Bucks do it. You know, I got Maxey, I got Edgecombe, I got Jaylen Brown. And, you know, between me and Embiid, that's two former MVPs that maybe in the regular season, you only get one or the other in most of the games. But the hope is that by staying fresher in the playoffs, maybe you get more of both of them.
9: Andre Snellings from ESPN is with us here on Raider Nation Radio 920 on SA Roughness, talking all things LeBron James and NBA. So where does that put the 76ers now? We know the Knicks are the defending champs, but where would you say the 76ers stack up in the East?
10: I mean, I think you got to put them right at the top. I mean, of course, the Knicks deserve their props because they just won the championship. But the 76ers showed this last season, right, that in the playoffs, if Embiid plays, even though he wasn't near 100%, they were froggy enough to beat the Celtics team that a lot of people thought were going to come out of the East. And so now you take that team and you swap out Paul George with Jaylen Brown and then just add LeBron for nothing, right? Like, cause I mean, he's playing for the league minimum. He's playing for $4 million a year, so they didn't have to give up anything to get him. Like, that is a heck of a two players to add to a team that already went to the second round and had a major upset last year in the playoffs. So, yeah, I mean, we have to see how it works. We've never seen these guys play together. With Jaylen Brown, you know, I am a numbers guy, analytics guy, and, you know, as great of a player he is, he's more of a finishing piece because his impact stats kind of indicate he's not a guy that you just put out there and build the rest of the team around. Well, now you don't need to, right? Like, he's out there with like four other all-star caliber players, including two guys that, when they're healthy, are MVP caliber players. So, you know, this 76ers squad, I feel like they legitimately earned, you know, a favorite slot, at least in the Eastern Conference, if not in the NBA overall.
9: There was a lot of conversations about LeBron wanted to play with Kyrie. He wanted to play with AD, and let rumor have it, and whatever this means, is that AD was in Philly or is in Philly. He was at the Ritz-Carlton earlier today. Is there any chance that Philadelphia could make a move and maybe ship Embiid out of there and get AD in there somehow?
10: I don't see it. I mean, I guess anything's possible, you know, but like my dude KG said, anything's possible. But the Wizards were very clear that they had no intention of trading Anthony Davis. That pretty much seemed like what scuttled the Golden State talk. And so to go from we're absolutely not trading him to we're going to trade him for Embiid, who for all of the positives when he's on the court, again, I did the numbers earlier today. And since he won the MVP, he's been on the court like 39% of the time or 32% of the time in the regular season. And that translates to like 32 games a year. And so I just can't imagine that the Wizards are like, and oh, by the way, he has like a super mega max extension that's just kicking in and is going to be there for the next few years. So I don't see what the Wizards' motivation would be for this. And so, you know, it would shock me if that happened.
9: Yeah, no, me too. I just saw that, and like I said, it was a rumor or a report, however you want to call it. And like I said, I kind of take it with a grain of salt, but I know that he wanted to play with AD and apparently Kyrie as well. And this leads me to one more about LeBron. Myself and Emmett Golden, we got into it the other night. It was a pretty good conversation on game night. You know, Emmett is all things Cleveland, and he told me he believes LeBron James is a good GM. I told him I don't believe LeBron James is a good GM. What is your thoughts, Dre?
10: I mean, we've got a 24-year track record of him, you know, getting to play more GM than most players get to. And we've seen results in both directions, right? I think on the whole, I would have to agree with Emmett because, now, granted, he was a GM that got to build around the greatest player at least of this generation, if not arguably of all time. So that helps as a GM when you can build around that. But right, his tenure as a player GM has resulted in four championships and, what, 10 or 11 finals appearances. So, you know, I mean, that's not bad. You know, so, I mean, for every case of the Russell Westbrook just didn't fit or, you know, bringing in players that didn't end up working long term, on the whole, I think GM LeBron building around player LeBron has put together a pretty good track record.
9: Well, don't tell that to Emmett, please. I don't need to hear from Emmett. I'm all right hearing it from you, but I don't want to hear from Emmett. I don't need those problems, man. Those are some problems that I don't sign up for. Again, Andre Snellings from ESPN is with us here, Raider Nation Radio 920. So, again, you were there at Summer League. We were able to catch up and check out some action and talk some hoops. What was your, you know, overall feelings of what you were seeing some of the young guys that were out there on display at the Thomas & Mack?
10: Yeah, I mean, you know, so the articles that I've written since the Summer League have all kind of had the same theme, that this was supposed to be a historic draft class. And a lot of times when you have a lot of hype, it turns out to be kind of, you know, a letdown when you actually get there. This is a case where it really, in Vegas, they were really impressive. You know, I could see why this class got so much hype. Those top four players all showed out. You know, all four of them played well. To me, Caleb Wilson, who was the fourth pick in that draft class, may have been the most impressive, not necessarily for the numbers in Vegas, but because he displayed an entirely new skill set with his three-point shot that if that continues to translate, it just kind of takes the top off of what his potential is as an offensive player. And so I thought that was really impressive. But, I mean, Cameron Boozer was just as reliable and kind of Tim Duncan-ish as far as his day-to-day production as we thought he was going to be. You know, Darren Peterson showed just as much potential, his skill set more than the numbers. You know, he could score from every level. He could, control the offense at times in ways that were really tantalizing. So we got to see that. A.J. DeBonta, the number one overall pick, he comes in and averages 25.5 a game at the Summer League after leading the NCAA, averaging 25 a game in college. And you can see how his skill set will mesh. So just overall, I was really excited by what I saw at the Summer League. And I only mentioned those top four players, but there were a lot of performances, particularly from those first-round picks, that indicate we're going to see a lot of them once this NBA regular season starts.
9: And that's where I want to close out, is with one of those picks that you didn't mention. And you know me, Warriors fan, Yaxel Linderborg. I'm not worried about them winning the Summer League Championship. I can care less about that. But Yaxel, yeah, he was that guy at Michigan, and he looks like he's that guy. At least he was in Summer League. What should Warrior fans, what should I expect from Yaxel when it matters, when it's a regular season?
10: Yeah, so Yaxel at the Summer League, so a lot of times in Summer League when it's second or third year players that come back and play, in my notes that I take as I'm watching the game, I'll write too good for Summer League, because it's clear they're professional players. And Yaxel was the rare rookie that was getting that notation in my notebook, because, and you know, granted, he's 23, 24, whereas a lot of the rookies are 19, so he's supposed to play like a man. But because he showed that at the Summer League, it suggests to me that he's ready to come in and contribute at whatever level the Warriors want him to, kind of from day one. So if he doesn't start the season as a starter, I'd be mildly surprised, but I'd be shocked if he's not a starter by the end of the season. And I don't think he's going to come in and put up those crazy rookie of the year numbers for the Warriors, but I think he'll be a positive impact rookie on their team and show signs of either helping extend the Currys and the veterans at a high level, but also show signs of players that can still be there after the veterans are gone.
9: Yeah, and I by no means think that this is a championship roster between Yaks and Will Richard. They grabbed him the year ago, and then even LJ Cryer. I think that's a nice little young, you know, group of guys for this team. And like I said, I don't think that's championship material. But, Dre, that's not too bad for a team that's already got multiple championships under its belt.
10: Absolutely. And, you know, we saw last season, because Steph was injured so much and Jimmy Butler was out, that they had a scrappy crew of young guys. You know, I'm thinking guys like Brandon Podziemski, you know, like you mentioned some of the rookies, some of the younger players. They were able to keep the Warriors at basically a play-in level even without their star players. So you add a rookie like Yaxel. It feels like the nucleus of a team that they're building moving forward. And then, oh, by the way, Steph and Dre and eventually Jimmy Butler are still there. So, you know, if the young guys can keep them in the mix, yeah, maybe they're not a championship team, but they're a team that maybe could be fun by the time we get to the postseason.
9: Yeah, there's no doubt about that. Great stuff as always. Andre Snelling's ESPN. Dre, what are you working on, my man, that we should be on the lookout for?
10: Yeah, no, I spent all day today writing up this LeBron James trade. So, you know, go to ESPN.com, especially in the fantasy section, and see my analysis, my breakdown of the deal. And I've already started updating my fantasy rankings as a result. So those fantasy rankings right now will reflect the LeBron James, but my next ones will also reflect more about the rookies. So be on the lookout for that.
9: Hey, we call you the professor for a reason, man. You're always dropping knowledge on us. As always, Dre, you know I appreciate you. Thanks so much. Have a great weekend.
10: Yes, sir. I'll catch you next time.
9: All All right, brother. There he goes. Andre Snellings, ESPN. Fantastic breakdown. One of the best in the business when it's talking all things NBA. And he was just here in Vegas not too long ago when Summer League was going on. 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And it's always great to catch up with him. So definitely appreciate him and his time this afternoon. 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
9: See, Aloha Friday made LeBron James make his decision on where he was going. He's like, you know what? I can't keep doing this. It's Aloha Friday. Let's just go ahead and make a decision. Let everybody know where I'm going. I'm going to Philadelphia. I did not think that that was where he was going to end up, but hey, it's, you know, he wants a new adventure. It's like those old books back in the day where you pick your own adventure. He picked his own adventure, so we'll see how it all plays out. I don't root against anybody, so, you know, Philadelphia is going to be a tough team. We'll see what it means in the grand scheme of things, but there he goes. He's got the two-year, $8 million deal to be a Philadelphia 76er. It is Unnecessary Roughness here on Raider Nation Radio 920 Golden Circle Sportsbook inside of TI Treasure Island. Going to be here just a few more minutes, but it does not stop just because I leave. Man, the food is on the tables. The drinks are flowing. The games are being played. Winning is happening. Betting is going on. This is your one-stop shop. You can do everything. And they've got all the action on all the TVs as well. It's definitely one of my favorite spots to be here in town. And anytime I get an opportunity to be here, I get pretty excited. It's funny, we got here, you know, around one something, and one of the ladies that works here was like, oh, you came back. You've been gone for so long. But I'm only here because our sister station, ESPN Las Vegas, Steve Cofield's usually here on Fridays, but he's out of town. So they asked me to go ahead and hold it down. And I was like, oh, T.I.? Absolutely. I'll definitely come here and hold it down. So, you know, we'll have some more activities going on here throughout the course of the fall during football season. But this is definitely one of the spots I recommend. Anyone that always hits me up, hey, where can I go to watch the game? You can always come here to see all the games and all the action. College football, NFL, whatever the case may be. Like I said, right now, baseball's on. This is the spot. So there's that. Did get a couple texts I want to get. This one's from Brazy in Vegas talking about LeBron. Q, if James don't bring a title to Philly, he's going to become their villain for life. I don't understand the decision. If it wasn't about a ring, what's it about then? Lakers should cut Bronny ASAP. That's Brazy in Vegas. And you know, the funny thing is, I agree with that when it comes to cutting Bronny. I mean, look, that ship has sailed. You understand what that was all about, which again, I don't, you know, put my head down to that. Like, I think that that's a hell of an accomplishment. I say it all the time. I say it in the barbershop. Believe it or not, Bronny is a guy that we argue about in the barbershop all the time. For what? I don't know. But our guy Cookham cannot stop talking about Bronny. And I said, like, if you're a father and you have an opportunity to get your son in the door in the NBA, you would do it 10 out of 10 times. And if you wouldn't, then something's wrong with you. So if I had the sway, the pull, if I had been around 20-something years and I could say, hey, man, I want to play here, but only if you go and draft my son, and they say, all right, kid, we'll do that, I would do it too. So I don't blame LeBron for doing it, but at the end of the day, he's been there a little while now. You kind of know who he is as a basketball player, and LeBron ain't coming back. Peace, right? You know, I'm moving him out of there. But the funny thing is, when LeBron announced that he was not coming back to the Lakers, was the day after Bronny's, what, contract became fully guaranteed? This year's salary became fully guaranteed. So that was definitely strategic. It wasn't something that just happened, some coincidence like that. So there you go. And then we got a text. LeBron will be the fifth option. Ooh. Yeah, he's taking a different role, different approach, but we'll see how it all plays out for LeBron in Philadelphia. I'm just glad that the decision is over. We don't have to speculate and wonder where he's going. We now know where he's going. And how is it going to look? Well, that's a whole nother conversation that we'll have at another time. So we'll be back in studio coming up on Monday. And, of course, training camp gets going officially on Wednesday. Have a great weekend. It's Raider Nation Radio 920.
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